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0: leads MOC Floyd Valley 11-6 in the series, but the Dutchmen have been successful as of late, winning two of the last three games. Bulldogs got a 20-0 win in Lamar's last year. It was a 32-21 win here in Orange City 2 years ago for the Dutchmen. And then in 2023, the Dutchmen won 18-13 in Lamar's. But of course, going back to 2022, a Giovanni Cabongo field goal at home, 24-22. The Dutchmen fell on that one. So this has been a very entertaining matchup, and I have no doubt tonight will be just the same. The opening kickoff, or the opening coin toss, I should say, right before the opening kickoff, had MOC Floyd Valley win the toss. They elected to defer their choice to the second half. So we are going to see that Lamar's community offense on the field first. And one thing we did not highlight with Coach Vigdahl, at least in the pregame show, I think we talked about Saturday morning, the Bulldogs were much better throwing the football last week, Tyler. Jordan Copperood, 14 of 25, 210 yards, three touchdowns. That's critical if the Bulldogs can get a good, solid passing attack going.
1: Yeah, this last week it was fun to see Jordan in the school. He came up to me and said, "Hey, Coach, you like how many more passes I had this week?" And we had a nice chuckle with it. We want to see completions.
0: Yes,
1: we want to see a good completion rate, and he knows, and he will reiterate that. However they can win the ball game is how they'll do it. But being able to take those shots downfield, make big plays are huge. Stretching the field on sideline to sideline is always something coach is looking to get. And just make that defense have to cover every inch on the field. So if they can take advantage of that through Jordan's arm, they would love to see some big-time completions there.
0: Love to see it. William Evans, the senior, will be kicking off from left to right here for MOC Floyd Valley. The Bulldogs bring back Grant Jalis and Christopher Sanchez to return. Week 4 of high school football competition here in Orange City is underway. This is a squibber along the right hash. Bounce at the 30, takes another hop, 25-20, and having to dive on into the 25-yard line, Gavin Rowling, the sophomore, saves the possession for the Bulldogs. They're not going to get great field position, though. They'll start at their own 18-yard line.
1: You know, Gavin's father, Nick Rowland, I actually played a little football with back in the day.
0: Really?
1: He does our stats over here for us. So.
0: Yeah. How great is that?
1: Great guy. Definitely helps out the program.
0: All right. So the Bulldogs save the possession. Gavin's certainly helping the program out there. Two backs in the backfield as Sanchez motions out of there, and they sweep it off the left side to Joaquin Hernandez. He carries outside the left hash, and he is dragged down right at the 20-yard line. A gain of 2 for Hernandez makes it 2nd and 8.
1: One of the things we noticed last week, Daniel, is they actually came out on a 4-front. Traditionally, they're more of a 3-4 defense. Mm-hmm. So it'll be interesting to see how often they switch back and forth with that throughout the night.
0: Yeah, that'll be certainly impacting their passing ability or certainly impacting the pass rush and things like that as well. 2nd and 8 from the 20. Snap back to Copperood. He throws a screen right side. Sanchez gets blown up at the line of scrimmage, behind the line of scrimmage. A great tackle out there made by Ryan Boone and Lane Potterbaum. It's a stop for a loss of 2, and that sets up 3rd and 10. Yeah, back to the original line of scrimmage there on the screen pass out to Christopher Sanchez. So nothing doing there. And this is what you were talking about that you were worried about if you're MOC Floyd Valley. But now the Bulldogs on their first drive have a 3rd down and 10 with 11 minutes to go in quarter number 1. The Bulldogs line up in the pistol. Jordan Copperood with a receiver either side, tight end either side. He fakes the handoff, keeps off the right side. There's nowhere to go. Copperood dragged down to the 19. That'll set up 4th and 9, and the Bulldogs have to punt it right away.
1: Coach Vigdahl usually tries to stick to game script. He's not going all of a sudden because of down and distance, get outside of his play script too crazily. Still wants to see what the defense is going to do there. Unfortunately, not a lot of yards, but we'll see how that goes for the next couple series.
0: Albert Van Zee, that incredible athlete on the edge receiving-wise. He'll be lining up to retrieve the punt of Joaquin Hernandez. High snap. Hernandez gets it down. That is not Hernandez. That's Connor Ritchie, and this is a lobbed punt that is down at the MOC Floyd, or the Bulldog 35-yard line. So not much doing on the punt. The Bulldogs defend now the MOC Floyd Valley 35-yard line. Yeah, it's a bit of a tricky start. That was not a great snap, and so really tough to punt the football effectively.
1: Yeah, not an ideal way to start the game here, but you know, lots of football, so we'll see if our guys can go ahead and get a defensive stance here. Backs against the wall a little bit, but we got some great front guys up here, so let's see if they can push the O-line back.
0: So the Bulldogs, again, put themselves in a tough spot. 10-13 to go in the first quarter. MOC Floyd Valley for the Bulldog 35-yard line as they line up with their quarterback, Tryson Gruendyke, and now the receiver Nolan Schmidt had to realign himself. First and 10 for the Bulldog 35.

0: side. Snap to Gruendyke. A three-step drop. Airs out a deep ball. Left sideline. Looking for Van Zee. Over the shoulder. Diving try. Could not bring it in. 5 yards deep in the end zone. He overthrew him by maybe 3 inches. And instead of a touchdown, it's 2nd and 10.
1: Well, you know, MLC watched that film last week. I saw those big plays and went for their shot already.
0: So a tough break there for MOC Floyd Valley. The Dogs certainly don't mind it. And now Lamars is saying, all right, now we know. I got to be ready to go here the next time. 2nd and 10 from the Bulldog 35-yard line. The Dogs trying to shut down this great field position the Dutchmen have. The snap back to Gruendyke. He sweeps it off the right side. There's nowhere to go. Nolan Grange being held on to. And it's Hudson Klein Hesseling tackled for a big loss at the 40-yard line. Nolan Grange broke contain on the edge, busted it, and swept the play out to the left. It's a loss of 4, and it's 3rd and 14.
1: As a defensive coach there, to see that pressure by Nolan, and then didn't make the tackle. However, the pursuit from everybody else to make sure that that did not become a positive play. You love to see that as a defensive coach right there.
0: Like you said, he's not going to get credit for a tackle, but he probably should with the play he made on the edge to shut down that run and turn it the other way where all of his friends were. 3rd and 14. Now the Dutchmen empty the backfield. 5 receivers set, 3 to the right, 2 to the left. Snap to Gruendyke on 3rd and long. The pressure's all there. He can't get away from it. He is sacked back at the 50-yard line. Ben Regeniter, I think Nolan Grange got him that time. This is a massive loss, and the Dutchmen have no choice but to punt on 4th and 24.
1: Wow, what a difference that makes right there. Making that play turns them from actually going for it on 4th down to they have to punt.
0: Mm-hmm. Yeah, totally changes the complexion of this drive, and the Dutchmen did nothing but go backwards. They lost 14 yards, and now Gruendyke will step back to punt it away. Grant Jalis is back to return, standing at his own 10-yard line. Gruendyke, he gets away a right-footed spiraling punt. This bounces inside the 15, rolls out of bounds. And it will be spotted officially at the Bulldog 10-yard line. So Lamars again in tough field position. But, I mean, the field position battle, Tyler, is totally in MOC Floyd Valley's favor. And the Bulldog defense said, oh, that's okay. We'll still find a way to get a big stop.
1: You know, Coach said going into this week, they just wanted to be better at practice. And they set themselves up there to still be backed up and make something happen. So good for that defense. That's huge.
0: 1st and 10 from the Bulldog 10-yard line. Copperoot throws a screen pass out the right side. That is caught. Picking it off of the turf at the 3 is at the 12 is number 3, Dominic Gallus. Just a couple yards on the screen to the 12. It'll be 2nd and a long 8.
1: I love what they're trying to do. So MLC's got a forefront. They're trying to make them run side to side on the sideline. We're just missing a couple blocks out there. So if we can go ahead and get those, it's going to turn into a big play. So Coach is still going to come back to it, though.
0: 2nd down and 9 for the Bulldogs at their own 11-yard line. As Jordan Copperwood stands in the gun, belt high snap play action, keeps around the right side, trying to get off tackle, and he stopped. It's going to be a loss of a yard back to the 10-yard line, and that'll set up 3rd down and 10.
1: You know, Daniel, one of the first things I was thinking is we got to get this first down. Unfortunately, we haven't gotten a lot of yards so far. If you could get one or two of those, we could change this field position game, but just haven't had much success so far.
0: Yeah, that's the thing. Even if you don't score, getting a first down or two, huge in the standpoint of can you pin your opponent deep then in the punting game? So it is 3rd down and 10. Bulldogs at their own 10-yard line. 2 receivers left, 2 receivers right. Shotgun set and a belt high snap. Copper throws middle. Ball's deflected up in the air and incomplete. That ball was intended. Looked like for Christopher Sanchez. And Burke Ewell knocked it down. It'll be 4th and 10. The Bulldogs have to punt it.
1: You know, Jordan's probably seen mostly that 3-front all this week practicing. Just different windows when you're trying to complete those passes. So he'll adjust and hopefully we can get that in the future there.
0: So a punting situation again. The Dutchmen are going to send 2 punt return men back. Albert Van Zee and Hudson Klein Hesseling. They're great receivers on the outside. Joaquin Hernandez lines up to boot it away. Gets away a right-footed spiraling punt. Running up to field at Van Zee at the 40. He's trying to angle out toward the right side. 35, right numbers 30. 25 to the 20. 15, and he's tackled it down inside the 15 at about the 13-yard line. A great punt return for Albert Van Zee. And MOC Floyd Valley will start in the red zone at the Bulldog 14-yard line.
1: And that's why we talk about Daniel. If we get a first down or two, even if they get some yards off of that return, it's

0: not going to be as, you know, deep down into our territory as it is right now.
1: Yeah, you get a 20-yard return, but it starts all the way on the other side of the field. You're only getting to, like, the 30-yard line, and so certainly flips the complexion here. Now the Dutch are in prime scoring territory. First and 10 from the Bulldog 15-yard line. Two receivers tight end left, one receiver to the right. Out of the shotgun, Gruendijk. High snap, corrals it with his right hand, dumps off a little screen to the back, running off the right side to the 10, to the 5, near the pylon, and out of bounds is Tucker Dawn, the tight end. Dawn gets to the 3, picks up 12. It'll be first and goal.
0: That's just a great call by MOC. We got tons of pressure with our D-line that last series, so what do? Just dial up a screen for us, and we got to just kind of feel that a little bit better when we get released too quickly like that.
1: So this puts the Bulldogs in between a rock and a hard place. First and goal from the 3. 6:57 to go in the first quarter. We are still scoreless, and prior to that play, had not had a first down all night. First and goal from the 3. Out of the I formation, Gruendijk goes under center. It is Cargan Miller, the tailback, that dots the I to hand it off to Miller around the left side. He gets vertical. He's into the end zone for an MOC Floyd Valley touchdown. It's a 3-yard touchdown run for Cargan Miller. It's his first touchdown run of the season, and the Dutchmen are on the board first. It's 6-0 MOC Floyd Valley.
0: You said it with that I formation. You knew they were going to be running it right at us, and unfortunately, we couldn't get much of a stop there.
1: Tough break against a, like you said, a good running team, and one that once they know they're going to run the football, they are going to be tough to stop. And now the PAT upcoming.
0: Their coach is trying to get another guy on there, it looks like.
1: William Evans lining up for the PAT. Yeah, the Dutch have only 10 on the field, and now they're running that 11th out there, but the play clock is down to 5. And they get lined up in time. Here's the snap, spot is down. The line drive kick is no good. Missed it wide right. Not sure if the Bulldogs got a hand on it, but the PAT is no good. And your score now with 6:53 to go in the first quarter. It's MOC Floyd Valley 6, Lamar's nothing. We'll take a short break. We're back with more Bulldog football next on KLEM.
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1: We're back to Corver Field and Devoy Stadium in Orange City, along with Tyler Phelan, Daniel Versteg with you, as MOC Floyd Valley takes the first lead. A 3-yard touchdown run from Cargan Miller, his first score of the year, puts the Dutch up 6-0. 6:53 to go in the first quarter on our American Bank scoreboard. Kickoff is another squibber up the left hash. It's fielded by Ben Regenitter. He runs it along the left numbers to the 40 and tackled down about the 44-yard line. So that's much better field position for the Bulldogs. And Tyler goes back to what you talked about in the last drive. Dogs really need a first down badly.
0: I already liked just our field position right away. Instead of being backed up on our last two series, we're at least past the 40. So worst case scenario, we don't get much out of this series. We hopefully can get a punt and back them up. You're right. I want a first down. Let's get one. You know, it starts with this first play. We need some positive yards here going forward.
1: So here we go. The Bulldogs line up on first and 10. They hand it off up the middle. There's Christopher Sanchez along the left hash. A good positive gain. Starting at the 44, he gets to the 48, and that'll set up second down and 6.
0: That's just coach running ISO right down there behind their left side saying, we're getting yards. I don't care what you think over there, MLC. We're getting these yards.
1: You need them. That's the big thing. And the Bulldogs get 5, which... if you get that every time, you're in a good spot to potentially score a touchdown. So here we go. Second down and 5 for the Dogs. The ball's at their own 49-yard line. Under center, Copperuti turns, fakes the handoff. Play action, bootleg, rolling right. He throws along the right sideline, and that ball's batted away from Nolan Grage. Good coverage downfield from Lucas Bunt, the safety, and that'll set up 3rd and 5.
0: Coach runs spread there. He's just trying to get a little play action, roll out to his right, especially Jordan's strong hand. Give him a chance to their big receiver there, Nolan Grange. But You know, it's third and five now, so now it's an opportunity.

0: here where we can still get quite a few options here in the playbook. We can still get a first down versus, third and long that we've been seeing too much tonight.
1: 6:08 to go in the first quarter. MOC Floyd Valley on top 6-0 on our American Bank scoreboard. The ball is at the Bulldog 49-yard line. A receiver on either side, tight end motions left to right. Jordan Luna is the tight end. Snap to Copperwood. Play action, has time to throw. Throws middle. That ball is caught at the 45-yard line of MOC Floyd Valley. It's Brevin Dale, the sophomore, who hauls it in. It's a gain of 6. They needed 5. That's a Bulldog first down.
0: Hey, Brevin's a guy that I know working out with Coach Dutcher these last few weeks in our strength conditioning class. He is a nice weapon. He's going to be awesome by the time he's a senior. Contributing already as a sophomore, love to see that.
1: That is Lamar's first Hy-Vee first down of the night as well. First and 10 from the Dutchman 45, and now a whistle comes in to stop things before they could get set up. And our white hat wanting to stop something. I think they were getting something out of the middle of the field. So here we go. First and 10 now from the Dutchman 45. Two receivers either side. Quick play action pass right. That is caught by Colin Murphy. Right sideline trying to get away from those defenders of the 41. He still keeps his feet moving and gets a couple more hard-earned yards to the 41-yard line. It's a pickup of 4. It's 2nd and 6.
0: Couple seniors over there. You had Jordan Luna blocking for Colin, and Colin wasn't just going to go down on the first contact. Good for him to fight for an extra yard or so.
1: And now the Bulldogs will stop the clock, or the referee is gonna he's trying to stop the clock. Nobody up in that booth is paying attention, and now they have stopped the clock.
2: After the play, stay down, 5 yards.
1: As the ball was out of bounds. Okay, that was why he was trying to get the clock stopped. 5:18 left to go in the first quarter. MOC Floyd Valley up 6-0, and now they are gonna try and put some time back on the clock, I think. Now the ball was out of bounds. It should have stopped the clock. It did not. And so our referee will have to make the announcement as to what time should be put on this clock, I think. Yeah, now that the game procedure from this officiating crew has kind of gone off the rails here. They're trying to put 5 more seconds back on the clock. All right. Trying to get to 5:23. There we go. All right. Now we'll be ready to continue after a 5-yard gain. And it's 2nd down and 5 for the Dogs at the MOC Floyd Valley 40-yard line. Two receivers right, one receiver to the left, two backs to the backfield. They turn, fake the handoff. Copperwood keeps it left side. He pitches it to Jordan Luna, left numbers at the 35. And he's tackled down at the 33-yard line. A nice run for Luna. Goes for 7. That's another Bulldog first down.
0: That play is just such a nice complement to their ISO play, which is just leading right over the lineman. This one's triple option. They could give it to the first back, which is Jordan Luna. Instead, Copperwood kept it. He could keep running, but you have their pitch relationship. So, actually, look, Jordan was the pitch guy, if I remember correctly. Sorry yes. about that. But, yes, just having those three options there makes it tough on the defense.
1: And Luna goes for 7 on that run. 1st and 10 now at the 33 of MOC Floyd Valley. Copperwood turns, hands it off to Luna. This time he's the dive back. He's running up the middle, and there's nowhere to go. Luna tried to pop out of that pile, but he was ruled down a forward progress. They're actually going to give him a loss of a yard to the 34, and it's 2nd down and 11.
0: So the play that we just talked about before, it was set up by the ISO. That's what we just saw right there, where you have Grant Jalis is technically your fullback leading through for Jordan Luna. Big back. I don't know if I want to get in the way of trying to tackle Jordan.
1: Yeah, that does not sound like fun. 5'9", 195. That is a bowling ball coming at you. 2nd and 11 from the 34. Snap to Copperwood. Throws it right on the out route. Finds Murphy. 30. Stiff arms a defender. 25-20. Down the right sideline, and he's out of bounds in the red zone. At the 13-yard line, 21-yard completion to Colin Murphy. And a first down for the Dogs. Their first trip into the top-notch automotive red zone.
0: Hey, we said in pregame, Coach Vigdal, one difference in mindset. What happens when all of a sudden we get some good yards, field advantage, get a first down? Now we're in the red zone, Daniel. Let's finish this drive right now. Maybe even get a field goal or an extra point after that to take the lead would be amazing.
1: Yeah, because it's 6-0 MOC Floyd Valley. Dutch missed their PAT. It was missed by their kicker, William Evans, just his 2nd missed kick of the season. Now the Bulldogs trying to head to the line. Play clock is down to 5. Going to have to hurry. Two backs in the backfield. Two receivers right, one left. Snap to Copperwood. Turns and gives. Running up the middle, Grant Jalis is stopped. They got him down at the 11-yard line. That's a pickup of 2, and it's 2nd and 8.
0: I like the play call. That's really just a Wisconsin call, but it has that triple option base off of that. So, again, we talked about the ISO. There's the triple option off of that. It makes it tough for the defense to really defend both.
1: Again, the Bulldogs are in the top-notch automotive red zone after a Hy-Vee first down. A good drive.

0: Here they've had three first downs in this drive already and trying to tie the game at least. It's 6-0 MOC Floyd Valley. 2nd and 8 from the 11-yard line. The motion to back out of the backfield. Now a penalty flag is thrown. I wonder if somebody moved up front. Yeah. And that's going to blow this one dead. Yeah, I think that's going to be a false start. The mic cut out, unfortunately. So that is back to the 16-yard line to make 2nd and 13.
1: Sounded like on one of our offensive linemen, unfortunately. Damn. When you add that motion, sometimes it causes a little more time of delay for them.
0: Well, the Bulldogs still in a good spot, but they're going to need to chunk away at this down distance now. 2nd and 13 for the Dutchman, 16. Motioning Sanchez out of the backfield. Now they toss it to him. A little jet sweep right side. Ooh. Sanchez breaks the tackle. Right seam, yes. 10, 5, into the end zone for a Bulldog touchdown. Christopher Sanchez takes it in. It is his third touchdown of the season, and the Bulldogs have tied it up with the PAT pending. 6-6, 3:06 to go in the first quarter.
1: What a dynamic play there. Coach had been talking about his counter play that he wanted to run, and you motion Chris out of the backfield, and all of a sudden the defense shifts away, comes back the other way. They actually had a defender right there, but Chris made one heck of a move and took it the distance. That's amazing.
0: Yeah, he was one missed tackle away from losing 2 yards. Yes. Instead, a touchdown, and now the PAT upcoming from Jordan Luna trying to take the lead. The snap and spot is down. Right-footed kick has the leg and has the accuracy. The Bulldogs have the lead. And your score with 3:06 to go in the first quarter. It is Lamar 7, MOC Floyd Valley 6. We'll take another short break, and the Dutchman will get the football when we come back. 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
0: Out of the Bulldog touchdown, Lamar's lead 7-6, and here's Jordan Luna to kick the football away. Gets into one, a high right-footed end-over-end boot fielded by Klein Hesselink at the 8. He runs it out to the right numbers, 10 to the 15, nowhere to go, right sideline 20, and he's tackled out of bounds at about the 23-yard line. That's where MOC Floyd Valley will start this drive. Again, should mention the 16-yard touchdown run by Christopher Sanchez. It is brought to you by State Farm Insurance, Michael Crank. He sponsors all of our touchdowns on this season, and almost a day and night difference, Tyler, with that scoring drive.
1: Exactly. We were just hoping to kind of get some good field advantage, and with that first down, it just produced something completely different. You see the defense, or MLC, a little bit down now, whereas we're pumped. Our sideline is jacked right now.
0: Bit of a change in the momentum, and now the Dutchmen have 1st and 10 from their own 22-yard line. Here's the snap to Gruendyke. He sweeps it off the left side for Hudson Klein-Hesselink. There's a flag of the play, and out of bounds at the 30 goes Klein-Hesselink, and I think the play actually should have been blown dead. There was a whistle that came in a bit late, and so MOC Floyd Valley.
1: I know watching the defense there, they were kind of shifting the front line, so I'm not sure if they're unbalanced and didn't have someone covered or lined up correctly. So I'm sure once the refs talk it out, we'll have an explanation for that.
0: Well, and if it is a legal formation, and they are talking to Ken, which means they're wanting to see what he wants to do with the penalty. Ken's pointing back there. He's like, we are going to get a 5-yard loss here, right? Yep, we'll get this one on the move. And we'll officially get the word here in just a moment.
1: But just look at the difference already, Daniel, as far as field position. They're at their 3-yard line, 22, yep. 23, and all of a sudden 5 yards back. It just puts more pressure on that offense. Hopefully we can go ahead and prevent a screen or anything big play here to happen. If we can do that, we'll keep them, you know, in a position where we can punt, maybe get the ball around midfield.
0: Right. That'd be huge. Again, you're talking about winning the field position, yes, battle. And certainly something the Bulldogs have to win if they want to pull away in this one. It's 7-6 Lamar's right now, and on the American Bank.

scoreboard. 2:54 to go in our first quarter. And the Dutchmen have it at their own 17-yard line following a 5-yard penalty. Looked like it was an illegal formation of some kind that drew the whistle. So two receivers line up left and right out of the pistol formation. Tryson Gruendyke lines up with Cargan Miller, his tailback behind him. And now a whistle again blows delay the play game. Dead. And are we going to get a delay of game or a timeout? I think the Dutch got the timeout off in time. So a timeout on the field as the Bulldogs have a one-point advantage and the Dutchmen are a bit scrambled here on first and 15. We'll see what happens when we come back on KLEM. Lamar's

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4: MOC Floyd Valley had to call a touchdown to try and get back into the swing of things. They had a penalty, set them on 1st and 15, and now here comes the 1st and 15 play from their own 17-yard line. Gruendijk in the gun, helmet high snap, fakes the give. He keeps it off the left side. He carries it between the hashes, 20, 25, 30. He's going to foot race, 40, midfield, tripped up, and a touchdown-saving tackle by Jaden Vlacek at the 44-yard line of Lamar's. A big run there for Tryson Gruendijk, and now the Bulldogs have Cooper Pick down about 13 yards off the original line of scrimmage. But a huge run for Tryson Gruendijk. It goes for 39 yards, and the Dutchmen, well, they have their biggest play offensively so far.
5: Yeah, what an unfortunate play there. That's where they have their two tight ends to their right or left side, and they just came back with a counter, the QB keeper. And what we talked about, you need to make sure that you're reading your keys. So you had guys pulling there and should have been able to make it for a tackle. He busted it. And Pick here looked like on the end there, Daniel. I know the receiver is blocking him pretty hard way downfield, which you always encourage. Right. But unfortunately, it looks like something may have happened. Hopefully nothing serious for the good kid.
4: Ken Vigdahl is leaning over him, training staff from Lamar's community and MOC Floyd Valley all attending to him as he's down at about the 32-yard line. Well, again, we've talked about it, the change in the schedule a little bit when it comes to some of these games taking place. Some of these games are a little bit earlier than maybe originally intended. That includes Hinton. They were in action at Ridgeview tonight with a contest that started at 5 o'clock, and it wasn't looking good for the Blackhawks. They were down 20-0 late, and that ultimately ends up being the final score. Ridgeview knocks off the Blackhawks 20-0 here this evening. We could also give you a halftime score update from Kingsley. Remsen St. Mary's has a 20-8 lead over Kingsley Pearson. That's a big game, by the way, in Class 8 player District 1. So we'll try and keep you up to date on all of the games. I just saw Galen is up 7-0 early in their homecoming game over Hartley Melvin Sanborn. So some good things, and we'll keep you up to date on all of that as the night goes along. Cooper Pick is up on his feet, and he is being helped off of the side, off of the field to the sideline by the training staff. Not putting a ton of weight, but not much of a limp either, so hopefully some good news in that regard. But not good to see Cooper Pick off the field. He is a dynamic player defensively. And now the Dutchmen have 1st and 10 from the Lamar's 44-yard line. Two tight ends right, a receiver left and right. They turn, fake the handoff, bootlegging left. Gruendijk gets it, rid of it. Ephraim Kabongo dives and bats it away. Oh, what a play by Ephraim Kabongo. It looked like it was Drew Regenitter there on pressure, and the incompletion makes it 2nd and 10.
5: Yeah, they're trying to do a little boot there. They used the same formation. They just got the big run on. All of a sudden, quarterback turned into, like you said, Regenitter, and had to rush it out there. Would have loved for Kabongo to actually get that play, but good for him for being in that position.
4: They were looking for Tucker Dawn, the tight end, and now it is 2nd down and 10 from the Bulldog 44-yard line. Two receivers left, two receivers right. Out of the pistol set is Gruendijk. The back off his right hip is Miller. And the snap to Gruendijk. Quick screen pass right, caught by Dawn, the tight end. Right numbers to the 40. Good pursuit from Drew Regenitter. As well on the stop is Drake Peters at the 38-yard line. A gain of 6 makes it 3rd and 4.
5: Watch a couple personnel changes. Here comes Chris Sanchez back in. We talked about him the last few weeks making some great reads. So we'd love to see him after that touchdown run make a play here on defense to complement what he's doing on offense.
4: Yeah, Sanchez's 16-yard touchdown run is the difference. Well, the PAT by Jordan Luna specifically is the difference right now. 7-6 Bulldogs, a minute 55 to go in the first quarter. Ball is at the Bulldog 38. It's 3rd down and 4 with the ball on the right hash. I

0: formation. Gruendijk under center. They pitch it to the tailback around the left side. Miller off tackle gets a lead block. He's got a first down across the 35 near the 30. He's spotted down at the 29. It's a gain of 9 yards on the toss play to Cargan Miller and a first down for the Dutch.
1: Daniel, I don't know if you know this, but in the years when I used to play against MOC in this long history we're talking about, they ran a lot of what's called Maryland I. Two fullbacks and a running back. So it's three running backs in the backfield, double tight, and we're just going to run right at you.
0: Yes.
1: That's one of their complimentary plays, a toss play there in essence, but it's all downhill and getting after you. They had two linemen pulling out there, so tough play to with that kind of offensive lineman coming at you in the spread.
0: First and 10 now for the Dutch. They line up with two tight ends set off the line to the right. One receiver left and right. Snap to Gruendijk. Oh, they counter it left side. Miller breaks a tackle. Still gets positive yardage along the left hash. And he's down at the 25-yard line. Boy, he was dead to rights in the backfield. Got out of it and picks up 5 to make it 2nd and 5.
1: Yeah, that was Josh Adal there with penetration in the backfield. Just needs to break it down and get the tackle. And that way we can keep him out of the 2nd and, you know, mid range here.
0: And now it's 2nd and 5. And as we talked about in the pregame, trying to keep them behind or off schedule, I guess. Not necessarily behind the chains always, but off schedule is critical. And that's not happening so far very early. 30 seconds to go in the first quarter, 7-6 in favor of Lamar's Community. 2nd down and 5. Ball is at the Bulldog 25-yard line. 3 receivers to the right, 1 to the left. Out of the shotgun, Gruendijk. Play action pass right side. It's caught by Van Zee. Right hash 20. Right numbers to the 15. And Van Zee is tackled down right at the 15-yard line. Drew Regeneter and Colin Murphy on the tackle. 10-yard pickup for a Dutchman first down.
1: Number 8 there, D.N. Nolan. He was about getting a tip there on that play. That would have really made a big difference, but game of inches. We didn't get it, and they get the first down instead.
0: So now it'll be first down and 10 for the Dutchman, and we are actually going to go to the first quarter. So after 1, it is 7-6. Lamar's on top. We're going to march this ball all the way to the other side of the field, and the Dutchman will have a first down in the red zone, trying to get back into this one when we come back. Stay tuned. Second quarter is coming up next. 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
4: We welcome you back to Orange City at Corver Field and DeVoy Stadium alongside Tyler Phelan, Daniel Versteg with you. One quarter in the books. Lamar's has a tight 7-6 lead over MOC Floyd Valley on our American Bank scoreboard. Very slow start, three and outs, two for the Bulldogs, one for the Dutch. And then the scoring started after a big MOC Floyd Valley punt return put them in good field position. The Dogs then had a great drive. They went nine plays for 56 yards and a touchdown with a Christopher Sanchez run. And now the Dutchmen are trying to respond. They have first and 10 at the Bulldog 15-yard line. So the Dogs are tasked once again with a tough spot. Here is Gruendijk in the gun. He turns, fakes the handoff, passes left hash. Leaping grab by Van Zee, and then he is drilled down by Jaden Vlacek at the 9-yard line. It's a gain of 6. It's 2nd and 4.
5: Yeah, you can kind of feel that they're setting that up. They've got number 2 way out there wide, and depending on Jaden's alignment in the corner, you know, if he's not taking away that slant, it's just kind of one of those easy calls you're going to go to. So you saw Kabongo trying to get out there and make a play in it, but it was just too late for both of them to get, you know, a tipped or incompletion there.
4: Dutchman inside the 10, 2nd and 4 from the Bulldog 9-yard line. Ball off the left hash, a receiver left and right. High snap, Gruendijk leaps to corral it. He carries along the left hash, and his run is stopped just shy of the line to gain at about the 6. That is going to set up 3rd down and a very short yard to go.
5: They do love to give those quarterbacks some runs. He's their either, what we say, first leading rusher or second.
4: Right.
5: I know he's top 2, and most of those carries go to him or the running back, Miller for sure.
4: Yeah, Miller technically the top rusher, but Gruendijk not far behind as well. Yeah, he gets a lot of carries. He's run the ball on average about 10 times per game for the first 3 weeks of the season. It's now 3rd and 1 for MOC Floyd Valley. Here comes that I formation again. A tight end left and right. A receiver split out wide to the right. They hand it off to Miller, left side. Oh, and a penalty flag is thrown. Blows the play dead. This is going to back the Dutchman up. And MOC Floyd Valley is going to have a 3rd down and 6 after the false start. They'll back this up to the 11-yard line. That is a critical penalty.
5: That's a big penalty for us. I mean, you said in the pregame, they like to run pro formation, run the ball right downhill. They're in 3rd and inches. Now they're backed up to 3rd and 5, 3rd and 6. So that kind of takes away some of those options, and hopefully we can make a play here.
4: Yeah, this is a big chance that the Bulldogs have been granted to stop them or hold them to just 3. 3rd down and 6 from the Bulldog 11-yard line. 3 receivers tight to the formation on the right side, 1 wide to the left. Gruendijk drops back to pass, screen pass right. It's caught by Hudson Klein Hesseling. Right numbers to the 10. Inside the 10, he did not get there. He stopped at the 8-yard line. He needed 3 more yards. It'll be 4th and 3. And I think the Dutchmen are going to try a field goal.
5: What a play there. You saw those guys move in, the Trips receivers on that side there to try to give them more space when they're bubbling that Klein Hesseling out. And our defense, luckily, outplayed them. Just got off the blocks and made a nice tackle there.
4: 9:55 left to go before halftime. 7-6, Bulldogs on top of the American Bank scoreboard. And now with the play clock inside of 20, the Dutchmen will bring their field goal team out. So this is going to be a 26-yarder off the right hash. Certainly not a gimme for a high school kicker, as William Evans has not attempted and, of course, has not made a field goal yet. Play clock's at 3, play clock's at 2, play clock's at 1. And the play clock has expired. They let it go. The field goal is up, and it is no good. It was short. It did not get over the crossbar. Boy, they really gave him an extra beat on the play clock, but the missed field goal means it did not matter anyway. And the Bulldogs will get the football back. up 7-6, 9:25 to go in the first half. That's a huge stop.
5: Oh, huge. The entire defensive staff for the Bulldogs was out on the field because they knew the clock had ran out, but

0: it worked out into their favor. I'm sure Coach Vo is just high-fiving his players and he's super excited about what just happened there.
1: Yeah, he nearly got it up over the crossbar, but could not do so. And now the Bulldogs will have the football at their own 20 following the touchback on the field goal attempt. 9:25 to go before halftime. Bulldogs up 7-6, trying to add to it. Jordan Copperwood under center, a wing back left, tailback directly behind him. They give it to the tailback. That's Hernandez running off tackle left side to the 25 near the 30. He's tackled just shy of the line to gain. They're going to give it to him at the 30. That is a 10-yard run for Hernandez. It's good for a Hy-Vee first down.
0: Such a dynamic player that we've had these first 3 weeks. So he hasn't played a ton. We're not sure if he's a little dinged up or anything, but to see him back out and make a big play for us right away is huge.
1: Yeah, Hernandez has not played a ton. We've talked about him punting. He has not been punting. It's been Connor Ritchie, the sophomore, who's been punting. I'm not sure if that is a permanent thing or just maybe for this week that Ritchie will be getting some of the punting opportunities. First and 10 for the Bulldogs from their own 30-yard line. They turn and they give. Around the right side, that is Hernandez again, running in between the seams, and he is down at the 32-yard line. So Hernandez on another touch, and it'll be second down and 8.
0: Came out there and spread, just ran a little ISO downhill to the right side. I know they would love to see a little more yards there, but, you know, stay ahead of the chains. We talked about that before, Daniel, continuing to stay ahead. So let's see what they do here on second.
1: Second down and 8 from the 32-yard line. Two backs in the backfield. Copperwood turns, fakes the handoff to one, keeps it right side. He breaks the tackle, 35, stays on his feet, tackled near the line to gain. He got it at the 41-yard line. What a great job by Copperwood, staying upright long enough to get 9 for a Bulldog first down.
0: One of my favorite plays, that triple option coming again. Jordan really probably didn't make the right decision initially because there was two defenders, but then he made an athletic play, got upfield, and got that first down. Good for him.
1: That is another Hy-Vee first down. Bulldogs have two of them on this drive. First and 10 for the 41. Snap to Copperwood. Hands off the left side. Hernandez off tackle. Toward the left, numbers 45. Now leans into a defender, and he is hit down at the 46-yard line. A pickup of 5 for Joaquin, and it's second and 5.
0: Good to see him bounce that to the outside, get some good yards. And now you're starting to see the tempo change, you know, a little more momentum. Almost the midfield here. Let's keep moving the chains.
1: Well, and the confidence too, Tyler. I mean, we talked about the mentality of this Bulldog team. You get a few yards, like you said, you get a first down. Boy, that shifts the mentality totally in your favor. Second down and 5 for the Dogs at the 46. Two receivers left and right. Shotgun set. Copperwood throws a screen pass left. It's caught on the numbers. And near the first down, Dominic McDougal, he got it at the MOC Floyd Valley 49. He needed 5. He got 5 and maybe another half of a yard for a Bulldog first down.
0: Daniel, that was really the name of the game this first quarter. Anytime that we had were backed up or could not get a first down, we were in trouble. But every time we had good, solid field position, gained that first down, and that's what we're doing here. Let's continue to see that and get maybe end with a score.
1: First and 10 of the Dutchman at 49. Snap to Copperwood. Play action. He keeps around the left side. Breaks a tackle in the pile. Left number's 40, and he's tripped up before he could break free at about the 36-yard line. 13-yard keeper for Copperwood. Another Bulldog first down.
0: Love seeing that. A little counterplay. Both guard and tackle pulling to the left there. Jordan really squirted through just a small little opening. And then he had a stiff arm. I guarantee by the time he's a senior going through Bryant Dutcher's strength conditioning program, that's going to be going to the house. So love to see him making those plays.
1: He's going to be planting defensive backs by the time he's a senior. That is another Hy-Vee first down. First and 10 for the Dogs of the Dutchman 36. Handoff up the middle. Grant Jalis, left seam. He stopped after a modest gain of about 3 yards. They'll spot him at the 32 for 4, and it's second down and 6.
0: That's the initial part to that triple option. They were setting it up, but Jordan this time gave it to Grant Jalis. He runs so hard. That's going to make it tough for the defense to really sit there on him and the pitchback later on in this game.
1: This drive now 3 minutes old, 6:30 to play before halftime. Bulldogs have second down and 6 from the MOC Floyd Valley 32. Sanchez motions out of the backfield, gives it to Jalis, cuts away from a defender to left numbers, and then he's spun down at the 31-yard line. Just a yard there for Jalis. That sets up 3rd and 5.
0: For only a yard, but that was exciting. I mean, he juked a guy, the sideline looked excited. And then I also saw Kent Westhoff, a senior, pancake one of their linemen downfield. So let's keep this going. I know we didn't talk about this a lot, but they have a lot of guys going both ways too,
1: right,
0: Daniel. So maybe we're starting to see some of that. I'm sure you'll see it in the 3rd and 4th quarter that they'll probably wear down, and hopefully we can just kind of, you know, push our way through the O-line.
1: Win the conditioning battle. Ken Vigdahl, the head coach of the Bulldogs, he's going to use a timeout here. 5:42 to go before halftime, ahead of a 3rd down and

0: 5:42 to go before halftime, ahead of a third down and five from the Dutchman 31-yard line. So Lamar's has a 7-6 advantage. We'll see if that continues. Timeout on the field. We're back after this on KLEM.
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0: 5:37 left to go before halftime. Bulldogs are driving, but they are stuck now with a third and five from the MOC Floyd Valley 31 with Tyler Phelan, Daniel Versteg with you. Jordan Copperud stands in the pistol. Two backs in the backfield. One receiver left, two to his right. Motions one back out of there. Drops back to throw. Airs it out right hash. He's got McDougal trying inside the five ball. Batted away and a penalty flag thrown. Hudson Klein Hesselink on coverage, knocked it away, but he might have done so illegally. And it looks like that's going to give the Bulldogs a first down.
5: You know, we were just saying that depending on the situation, that was probably four down territory, but I love Coach going for his shot. I'm sure, you know, McDougal there is not one of our top receivers, so scout-wise, they probably were not prepared for that situation. Love them going for it and getting the first down via a penalty.
0: It is a pass interference against MOC Floyd Valley and Hudson Klein Hesselink. And that is a costly penalty instead of a fourth and five. The Dogs are going to get a first down out of this, and they're going to be inside the top-notch automotive red zone for the second time tonight. And now they have to mark the football off. And here we go. So a 15-yard penalty. Dogs will have it at the Dutchman 16. It is also a first down the Bulldogs pick up on that penalty. So that is a Hy-Vee first down and the second trip into the top-notch automotive red zone for the Bulldog football team. 7-6. Lamar's leads. MOC Floyd Valley 5:30 left to go before halftime. And the Dogs have it at the 16. So Lamar's looks over to the sideline to get the play call. It's Copperud in the gun, two backs in the backfield, two receivers right, one left. Copperud motions Sanchez to a tight end on the left side. Snap to Copperud. They give it to Christopher again around the right hash to the 15. Spins out of a tackle at the 10. Keeps his feet moving inside the 5, and he's down at the 2. 14 yards for Sanchez. It's first and goal.
5: That was really close to deja vu, yes. Daniel. I mean, literally the same counterplay they scored on. Chris broke a tackle, and I thought he was going to finish it. He was so close.
0: That is a great play that has worked now for a 16-yard touchdown and a 14-yard near touchdown. Copperud under center, first and goal from the 2. Tailback behind him, tight end right. They give it to the tailback. Grant Jalis is into the end zone for a Bulldog touchdown. Grant Jalis with his first varsity touchdown, and the Bulldogs have a 13-6 lead with 4:59 to go in the half.
5: Well, I know Grant's going to be talking to his brother about who scored the first touchdown between each other in varsity ball. That's awesome to see. Good for you, Jalises.
0: Yeah, I don't know how many Evan had, though. He played offensive line a lot, so.
5: Connor,
0: oh,
5: there
0: Connor,
5: before
0: there,
5: that.
0: That's true.
5: That's
0: yeah,
5: right.
0: Yeah.
5: Long line of excellent football players from the Jalis family.
0: Yeah, Jalises are good football players. Here's the snap on the PAT. Spot is down, and the right-footed kick is good. The Bulldogs are up 14-6 on their second touchdown of the night. Touchdowns in today's game brought to you by State Farm Insurance, Michael Crank. It is a two-yard score from Grant Jalis. Bulldogs up 14-6. Take a break, and the Dutchman get the football next here on KLEM.
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2: Everybody back to Orange City at Corver Field, Devoy Stadium, a stadium that has hosted some good football in its day, both for Northwestern College, Unity Christian, and MOC Floyd Valley, three tenants of this facility. Bulldogs up 14-6 as Jordan Luna gets into the kickoff and sends it to the five-yard line. Hudson Klein-Hesseling runs it out toward the left numbers, 15-20, outside the numbers of the 25, and he's run out of bounds, and a nice hit by Drake Peters in the open field. The Dutchman will get the football after a 10-play, 80-yard touchdown scoring drive. Of course, touchdowns again brought to you by State Farm Insurance. Michael Crank, a two-yard score from Grant Jalis. And yeah, the Bulldogs up eight now, Tyler. They're feeling pretty good on that side of the field.
3: Well, we were just saying how that started with a defensive stop down there. We were really pinned back, so to drive the entire field and get points out of that, great to see. Hopefully we have some momentum here and get them stopped.
2: So here we go, first and 10 for MOC Floyd Valley. The ball is spotted at the 26-yard line of Lamar's with 4:53 left in the half. Snap to Gruendyke, drops back to pass, throws right side. That ball caught. Tucker Dawn breaks the tackle, right numbers 30, 35, 40, and he is out of bounds near midfield. They'll spot him officially at the 41-yard line. That is a gain of 15, and already the Dutchmen have a first down to start the drive.
3: When Coach Vigil talks about small things, it's little things like that right there. You're in a position to make the play, make the tackle. That way it doesn't turn into a big play. Luckily, they didn't give up a touchdown, but you can't continue to give chunk plays like that.
2: Well, and you can't give up that and expect it to not turn into a touchdown at some point. First and 10 for the Dutch at the 41-yard line. Split backs of the backfield. Gruendyke in the gun. A shoulder-high snap, runs left. Now he cuts it up the middle. There's nowhere for him to go. Jackson Hoig swallows him up at the line of scrimmage. No gain, and it'll be second down and 10.
3: What a great play for Jackson. There's a wrap-up. Now they've got him second and long. Let that clock run a little bit here. We don't want them scoring.
2: Well, the other thing, too, is can you get the ball back with enough time to score as well? Worth noting that the Dutchmen do get the second half kickoff, so they're going to have that ability to kind of eliminate a drive for the Bulldogs, if you will.
3: Coaches probably think about using timeout here if they get a stop.
2: Both the Dutchmen and the Dogs have two timeouts apiece. Second down and 10 for MOC Floyd Valley at their own 41. Snap back to Gruendyke, and a penalty flag blows it dead. And this is going to be a penalty against the Bulldogs. Well, they point. Oh, no, it is a false start. Okay, they initially pointed to Lamar's, but it is a five-yard penalty against the Dutch, thank goodness. And so it'll be second down and 15 for MOC Floyd Valley.
3: Things like that, you just can't have, but it's in our favor tonight. So let's keep things like that, penalties. We don't want those to hurt our drives or anything like that. And MLC's had too many of those tonight.
2: Right. Well, and that's the thing to consider, too. It's got to be frustrating the heck out of Grant Hegstead. This is week four, and they're making some penalties that normally only happen in weeks one and two. Second down and 15 from the 36. In the gun, Gruendyke takes a helmet high snap. The rush is there. Dumps it off of the flats to a screen pass. It's Tucker Dawn, right seam to the 40, 45, and upended at the 48-yard line. He gets a lot of that back. A 12-yard pitch and catch on the screen will set up third down and 3.
3: Just speaking off experience, the last how many years when I was coaching, Coach Van Ireland ran the D-line, and I know he has worked with these guys at least once a week, if not twice, on screen drill. And teams that are really good, like MLC, running that there, you've just got to be prepared for that defensive line.
2: And the tough part, too, is if you're committed to the pressure, you almost just run by the screen, right?
3: Your spot, yeah. 100%, you just don't quite realize because you think you're going to make a play, and it's just too easy. Just too easy, though.
2: Third down and 3, ball at the 48-yard line, snap to Gruendyke, play action, drops to pass, takes a deep shot over the middle, Hudson Klein, Hesseling calls it in inside the 25, then he drops it, it's incomplete. That is an incomplete pass for Hudson Klein Hesseling. He did not have full possession of the ball inside the 25, and that'll set up 4th and 3 and a decision for the Dutch at their own 48.
3: Oh, wow, we've got a lot of confusion
2: right
3: now.
2: Well, hold on. They signaled incomplete, now they're spotting the football.
3: Refs are going to have to take a moment here. I know our coaches are furious right now.
2: What in the world? Am I seeing something, Tyler, or did that official signal incomplete?
3: 100%. He came up and ruled it. Now, it definitely

0: Definitely in the confusion of it. It looked like he kind of caught it, was coming down, but then a lot of bodies around there. All of a sudden, the ball came out. So, Daniel, you saw it just as I did. The ref ruled it incomplete. I'm willing to bet he's thinking about, did he catch it as he came down type of situation? Well, but the chains are still where they need to be, so they just need to talk it out and execute this right now.
1: Well, then my question is if he caught it, it looked like he would have fumbled it before he hit the ground.
0: Great point. And I'm not sure if they know who recovered after that situation. Our sideline's not going to like this.
1: Yeah, Ken's going to have an argument on this call, and he's going to be totally justified. If Ken blows his top for this, he's totally justified. They're going to rule that a catch of Hudson Klein Hesselink. The Dutchman will have the ball at the Bulldog 24-yard line. Oh, that is brutal. Here we go, first and 10 from the MOC Floyd Valley 24 after a 28-yard completion. Here's Gruendijk running up the middle after scrambling away from a defender, and he is stopped at the 17-yard line. I should say this drive started at the 19. It's a gain of 2 to the 17 on the run by Gruendijk, and now it's second down and 8.
0: Yeah, they came out in empty, and as much as they like to run with the quarterback, you definitely have to keep in your mind maybe QB draw. It looked more like a throw, and he decided just to keep it there in the end. But linebackers have to read it and just be prepared for that situation.
1: And there was a penalty flag on that play as well that our officials are talking about. And they're trying to figure out the situation here. It would be second and 8, but this is going to go against the Dogs.
0: Looks like a face mask possibly.
1: And it'll be a 5-yard variety if it is that to the 12. So it'll be second down. I'm going to say can't be first down. Well, it says first down over there, so first and short. They pitch it left. There is Cargan Miller running left, and he is stopped at about right at the line of scrimmage. They'll say no gain. And now they say second down. I thought it should be third down.
0: Yeah, the referees definitely did not give us much communication on that one, unfortunately. And they came out in that pro formation. They're trying to run with little toss play. Ephraim Kabongo definitely got up there this time to hit the lineman pulling at him. They were able to stop him for no gain or hardly anything.
1: Well, they tacked on the penalty to the previous play. So if that play counts, then it should still be second or third down now. Nevertheless, they say second and 3, I formation, Gruendijk under center, hands it off, he play action, bootlegs right, throws right, caught at the ankles of the target at the 10, and a great job to keep him from getting a first down marker. I think that was Christopher Sanchez, maybe Drake Peters actually, he stops Tucker Dawn at the 11. So just a yard, maybe not even, and it's going to be third down and 3.
0: I love seeing that play for Drake Peters. He's a guy that I know his father was a nice football player for us in Lamar's history, and we had talked to him earlier about a couple plays that we'd love to have seen him play a little bit better. That's one he actually was there. He was in the flats, made a tackle on him right away for no gain whatsoever. So good for him to make a play and improve from week one till right now.
1: MOC Floyd Valley is going to use the second of their 3 timeouts. We're going to keep it here ahead of a 3rd down and 3. And again, a bit of confusion a couple of times. So there was a pass play that it looked like Hudson Klein Hesselink dropped. And the referee had initially signaled incomplete. And then they talked about it. They overturned the call, said it was a catch and that he lost it on the way down as a fumble. He was down by contact when he lost it. And so they ruled the catch. Then there was a 2-yard carry with evidently a face mask penalty tacked onto it, but the down did not count. So it was a very odd, very conventional 7-yard penalty somewhere in there. And now we've had 2 plays to make it 3rd and 3.
0: You know, and Daniel, last week this was something that all of a sudden the Bulldogs let their heads dob a little bit, and they unfortunately gave up big plays. So to see them actually kind of hold water right now, they're in a 3rd and short situation when they could have just given up again. I love to see the fight. I know Coach is probably super pumped after everything he saw from this last week. So right now we need to focus on this play here and really make a stop.
1: All right, again, to go back to it, the Dutch will get the ball to start the second half. Minute 26 to go in the half. It's 3rd down and 3 for the Dutchman at the Bulldog 12-yard line. Couple of tight ends right, a receiver right. They turn, fake the handoff, keeping left. Gruendijk has nowhere to go. Jackson Hogue was in there. I think Ben Regeniter assisted him as well. That's a loss of 3 to the 15, and it's 4th and 6.
0: That was a huge play for them earlier, Daniel. And

0: And to see Ben Regener learned just in this game, read the guards, slip through, and get the counter action on the quarterback. Way to make a play, bud. Nice job.
1: So a minute to go in the half, and now Grant Hegstead, the head coach of the Dutch, wants another timeout to set up this fourth down play. Their last timeout. We'll take this break now. Minute to go in the half. Dogs up 8. It's 4th and 5 or 6 for the Dutch when we come back on KLEM.
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1: And we welcome you back to Orange City, Corver Field, Develoy Stadium, alongside Tyler Phelan, Daniel Versteg with you. The Dutchmen are in a tough spot. They have 4th down and 5 from the Lamar's Community 14-yard line. So this is a spot where they really need to convert if they want to have any chance of going 2-for-1 with the second half kickoff. On 4th and 5, snap to Gruendyke. Now a whistle and a timeout from Lamar's. So the Bulldogs use their second timeout, did not like the original alignment, and they want to talk things over ahead of this fourth down play. Again, the score 14-6 in favor of Lamar's with now a minute to go before halftime. So again, worth noting, Dutchmen are trying to score here right before the half is over, and then they're going to get the second half kickoff. So this is what we always talk about. You go

0: the ball too.
1: And for the purposes of stopping the clock, your timeouts are not valuable right now.
0: Yeah, so it's just a great usage and trying to see what they want to do, who they're going to get it to. Technically, when they ran the play just a little bit there, it kind of gives you even more insight as to who they might get the ball to. I'm guessing, definitely not going in the same formation. So next play for them, but that's okay. It's not their first choice of a play.
1: Fourth down and five from the 14 of Lamar. Snap back to Gruendyke with two receivers left and right. He has time in the pocket. Now he throws left sideline. Tiptoe try. Ball is incomplete. Hudson Klein Hesselink on the left sideline did not keep the toe in bounds of the three. Incomplete pass, turns the ball over on downs, and the Dogs will get it at their own 14 with 54 seconds left in the half.
0: Daniel, that timeout just proves so valuable right there because they went to their second play. You saw the quarterback, actually, his initial read, he pump faked it, pulled it back in. Because of that, the timing was off, and then when the receiver was getting the ball, he was out of bounds.
1: Yes.
0: Oh, that's clutch.
1: That is huge. Now the Bulldogs have only one timeout to move the ball downfield, but with 54 seconds left, it was not going to matter anyway. The Bulldogs just run it up the middle. There's nowhere to go. It's going to be no gain on the play for Joaquin Hernandez. It'll be second down and 10. They're going to have to snap it one more time to send this one into the locker room. Play it safe. Again, you're going to be giving up the football anyway to start the second half. Not too much lost at this point. 30 seconds left to play before halftime, and it is second down and 10. Snap to Copperud. He turns and gives straight ahead, and that's Joaquin Hernandez running up the middle once more. He's down at the 19 for a pickup of four to set up third and five. But, of course, the Dutchman cannot stop the clock. Bulldogs do not desire to stop the clock, and so it is an inevitability, and it is happening that we are going to the half. So, with no time left, the Bulldogs will take their 8-point lead into the locker room. Your score at the break, it is Lamar's 14 and MOC Floyd Valley 6. Well, we'll take a break, come back. We've got some first half statistics, a recap of the first half to get your way, and then some scores around the area and around the district. That is all coming up on our halftime coverage tonight from Orange City at Corver Field, Devaloy Stadium. Again, the Bulldogs lead MOC Floyd Valley 14-6. We're back with more Bulldog football coverage in just a moment on KLEM.
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5: Everybody be back to Orange City at Corver Field, Beavaloy Stadium, alongside Tyler Phelan, Daniel Versteg with you. It is halftime, and the Bulldogs of Lamar's Community lead MOC Floyd Valley in this fourth and final non-district game. Score is 14-6 at the halftime break. We're going to recap the first half for you, get you some statistics, and get you on your way and get you ready for the second half. We also have some scores around the listening area and around the district that we're going to try and track down, and it seems like all of the technology that we try and use to track that down is working a lot better than it did last week. We had some big technical issues when we were in Sioux Rapids trying to get some of those scores, so it looks like all of those have been remedied here tonight. But the first half, boy, it got off to an ugly start. Three and out, three and out, three and out. And then MOC Floyd Valley on Lamar's second punt. They got a great return about 30 yards downfield into the red zone. And then the Dutchman punched it in two plays later. 3 yard score by Cargan Miller made it 6-0 after a missed PAT. But the Bulldogs answered right away. A 9-play, 56-yard drive, capped off by a 16-yard Christopher Sanchez sweep around the right side. That put the Dogs up 7-6. MOC Floyd Valley, boy, they got into a good drive. They got into the red zone at the 8-yard line of Lamar's, missed a 26-yard field goal. What did the Bulldogs do? They take it the rest of the way. It was a 10-play, 80-yard drive capped off by a Grant Jalis 2-yard touchdown run to make it 14-6. And then the Dutchmen answer again. They get all the way down to the red zone and turn the ball over on down to the 15-yard line. And so the Dogs were able to take it into the half up 8. MOC Floyd Valley is going to get the ball to start the second half of play. I know, Tyler, if I talk to Ken in the locker room right now and we were all telling the truth and saying things like that, he's going to be happy with his defensive effort, but he's still a little bit inside going to be frustrated by the fact that his team allowed the Dutch to get into the red zone 3 times in the first half.
6: Yeah, as much as you want to say, as far as Coach Van Arlu and defensively, that the bend but don't break situation. Yep. So you love not giving that up. You just don't want to get into that. And they had a couple of halfback screens that were a big play. There were some penalties there that happened that you just don't want to see. So those need to get cleaned up. He's talking all the time about just doing the little things, being right, a little bit better. So if they can just prevent that situation, that'd be huge, especially, as you said, MOC gets the ball. Yes. So if they can get a stop right away and capitalize on the momentum they've already got from the first half to open up the second half and get it even a score after that, I mean, this game could really, you know, be all dog favorite at that point.
5: Yeah, that's you get a two-possession lead because right now, it's tough because the Bulldogs have scored twice, but even with the missed PAT, it's still just a one-possession ball game. So looking to extend that certainly would do some wonders for the Bulldogs. And again, yeah, if you're MOC Floyd Valley, boy, counterpoint, you've

0: got into the red zone three times, but you only scored once, and that is a tough way to go into the locker room.
1: Yeah, they started out pretty hot, so to see that just the way the ball game has gone so far, I would, in essence, feel a little bit demoralized if I was them.
0: Yep.
1: And you could see that with their body language just running off the field. They had two great opportunities, did not get scores, and even that first one where it ended up being a long, long drive. So they're probably preaching to their kids right now at the halftime. We just got to come out, fight strong. However, if we are able to neutralize that, they're going to be a little nervous, and it's going to be hard to get their kids up to play. So we'd love to see Lamar's come out this second half.
0: Yeah. What do you think, if you're looking at things from the first half, what do you think the shift was for the Bulldogs offensively? Because, I mean, let's face it, the first two drives, they didn't do anything, nothing to show for their work. And then all of a sudden, they had that big nine-play drive that ended in a touchdown. What do you think changed in your mind?
1: My initial thoughts when I'm watching that is field position. You know, we were so backed up, and then on our first down, second down, we were not getting into a great position with that, where we can make it easy on Jordan Copperwood and our offense. Once you actually had that, you know, we got that nice kickoff return that got us about to midfield, got the first down, and just felt like it was an easier series for us. Yep. I really give us a lot of pride. We got the ball roughly, what'd you say, the 12-yard line on that other series, as far as after
0: the
1: stop?
0: Right at the 20, actually.
1: 20. Yeah. So really, that's a tough position, but instead, we got a first down right away and moved it down the field and finished that series. So I'm sure that we're going to see a little bit more Chris Sanchez on the counter plays. Yep. I'd love to see some more Joaquin. He got some more yards in that second quarter. So if we can just stay ahead of the chains, give ourselves, you know, some good yards on first down, and all of a sudden now we're in third and manageable, the good stuff is going to happen.
0: And I think the Bulldogs, too, at this point feel like, I don't know if they felt this in the first couple of drives, but they don't feel necessarily that they need to throw the football. They've been running the ball very effectively. I've actually loved what I've seen when they go to the triple option.
1: Yes.
0: That's been working very well so far.
1: Thank you for bringing that up. Yeah. I mean, wasn't that my favorite words there, triple option?
0: Yes, they are.
1: Well, it's so tough as a defender to take care of that. I mean, first the DN has to make his read, and then if he does it right, all of a sudden you got two, a linebacker and a safety that has to come downhill. Well, by that point, there also sets up some play action off of that. I know not many people are used to seeing that, but coach is keeping that in the back of his mind. So if they start rushing up or loading the box and stopping that, you're going to see a play action. And we had one of those to McDougal down here.
0: Right.
1: So don't be surprised if we see some of those things. But it's just a nice compliment between the triple option and then ISO inside. And then, hey, here comes Chris with the counter play.
0: Yes.
1: So all of a sudden, before you know it, it's just a full bag of tricks for coach.
0: Well, and one of the things I wanted to highlight, if we take a look at some of the first half stats, the Bulldogs ran the ball for 107 yards as a team. Five different guys touched the ball on the ground. Joaquin Hernandez had six carries for 24 yards unofficially. Jordan Copperwood ran the ball four times for 22 yards. Christopher Sanchez, three times for 35 yards. Of course, he had the two big jet sweeps, one of them for a touchdown. Then Jordan Luna had two carries for 6 yards. Grant Jalis, five carries for 20 yards and a touchdown. And then, to go even further, the Bulldogs, Copperwood was very effective throwing the football. He was 6 of 8 passing. I have him unofficially for 35 yards through the air. Not as many, but his 6 completions have gone to 5 different receivers. Right now, there's not really one guy that the Dutchman look at and say, yeah, we got to take this guy out of the offense.
1: One of the reasons Coach Vigdal came here and we knew he'd be successful is because of his versatility.
0: Yes.
1: Almost like a Swiss Army knife. There's so many guys. And unfortunately, we've had some really good football players in the past. I'm thinking of Bo Wadley, Jay Nelson in the past, that unfortunately had some tough injuries. And yet, our offense just continues to get yards and with multiple people. So Coach Vigdal, that's one of his strengths. I love to see him continue to get so many guys the ball, and that way a defense can't just key in.
0: Right.
1: And once we start doing those things, that's where the rest of the playbook opens up. And with that, Daniel, we notice, I mean, how many MLC guys did we say? About 6, 7, maybe 8 guys going both ways?
0: Right, yes. Yep.
1: So what does that start to look like in the third and fourth quarter? You know, if we can get them on their heels right away, all of a sudden in the fourth quarter, are we just, you know, getting into 3 yards or 4 yards? Is that turning into 10, 15, and touchdowns?
0: I would love to see that as the game goes along, and I think it certainly will. I think that was true, too, against Bishop Heelan to an extent. We talked about a lot of guys going two ways in that game. It did not lead to scores necessarily due to some turnovers late, but Certainly some things that the Bulldogs have done well throughout the season is win kind of that war of attrition from an offensive standpoint. So

0: We'll see if that becomes the case again. Meanwhile, MOC Floyd Valley's run the ball for just 30 net positive yards as a team. Most of those have come from their quarterback, actually. Trison Gruendyke, 6 carries for 31 yards. His teammates have lost some yardage to take away the full effect of that game. Gruendyke's also 9 of 12 passing, and he has come up with 97 yards passing, so that's been a little bit more effective. Tucker Dawn has been his top target, 5 catches for 45 yards. Albert Van Zeet, 2 catches for 16 yards. And then Hudson Klein-Hesselink had that big gain midway through on that kind of disputed catch. He's got 2 catches for 36 yards. So I think if we go back to some of the things we talked about in the pregame, we knew the Dutchmen wanted to run the football. They did that very effectively against Storm Lake, almost 250 yards against the Tornadoes last week. And the Bulldogs holding them to 30 yards on the ground in the first half is monumental.
1: I think Coach Van Arlo would love to see those kind of stats as far as keeping them, the run game, from being their strength. And some of those situations that have hurt them is there's been a few penalties throughout this first half there by MOC that has put them in situations where they have to kind of spread it out a little bit more than they want to. But even when they did, so for example, they both got into the red zone twice there. Our defense was able to bow up and make a stop and make plays when you knew that they were going to run the ball on us. VO will love to see that.
0: Yeah, he's going to be very happy about that. And hopefully that continues in the second half again. Worth noting, MOC Floyd Valley gets the ball to start the second half with the opening kickoff of the second half of play. Your halftime score here in Orange City, it's Lamar's 14, MOC Floyd Valley 6. We're going to take a break. We got some very important scores to get you caught up on around the listening area and around Class 4A District 1. So we'll do some of that coming up in just a few minutes. Stay tuned. 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
3: Let me welcome you back to Corver Field, DeBoloy Stadium in Orange City, alongside Tyler Phelan, Daniel Versteg with you. Once again, it's halftime. Lamar's has a 14-6 lead on MOC Floyd Valley. The Bulldogs will be getting on defense to start the second half of play, and that'll be coming up in just a few minutes. Wanted to take some time to get you caught up on some scores, both around the listening area and around the district, maybe some others around Northwest Iowa. We'll get you the final score here first. Hinton and Ridgeview kicked off at 5 o'clock tonight, so they're long done. And, Ridgeview picked up a 20-0 win over the Blackhawks, so Hinton starts the district schedule off 0-1. Tough break for Coach Harderson and crew. The game that kicked off at 6 tonight in Kingsley, still going on. What a big pass play it was from Eli Schrader. I believe the Panthers had, it was either 3rd-15 or 4th-15. He uncorks a deep ball 20 yards to the end zone for a touchdown. KP has a 36-34 lead on Remsen St. Mary's. 6 seconds left to go in the ball game, and so the Hawks are going to need a big kickoff return to try and get the job done. That's a big battle because both teams are undefeated to start district play, so we will see how that one turns out. Elsewhere around the listening area tonight, tough start to homecoming for the MMCRU football team. They trail Sioux Central at the half 12-0. Galen Catholic is off to a good start on homecoming. They lead Hartley Melvin Sanborn 16-8 on their homecoming. And unfortunately, Akron Westfield not quite playing the spoiler they would have liked on West Sioux's homecoming tonight. The Falcons lead the Westerners 33-0 at the halftime break. We'll see if some good news comes out of that later for the Westerners. Elsewhere around the district in Class 4A District 1. Looks like this game kicked off at 5 o'clock as well, because 6th-ranked Fort Dodge will cap off non-district play undefeated with a 43-10 win over Waterloo West. They had no problem with the Wahawks tonight. Sergeant Bluff Luton has a close lead over a ranked Glenwood squad. That score is 14-10 at the halftime break. Let's see, some other scores. Storm Lake in action tonight at Atlantic. The Trojans all over the Tornadoes. It's 42-10 at the half. And then, Sioux City, there's a big battle between East and West. We don't have an update there. We can tell you Bishop Heelan is leading Sioux City North 41-7 at the halftime break. So the Stars having a rough go of things there. And then did want to check out at least one more score. Sioux Center leads Spencer 33-13 at the half. We will see the Tigers in action come next week. Some other scores that might be of note: West Lyon dominating Alta Aurelia 49-0 at the half. Western Christian doing the same to Sheldon at the half, 41-0 in favor of the Wolfpack. Central Lyon leads Boyden Hall Rock Valley 21-7 at the half. Woodbury Central crushing IKM Manning 35-7. Unity Christian picked up a win tonight. They beat Cherokee 23-16. And that's about all we could muster here tonight for you for some scores around the listening area. Again, we are trying to see if we can get you to a final on KP and Remsen St. Mary's. It is 36-34. Now, the Panthers lead. Hawks look like they're going to have the ball at midfield, so they're going to have a chance to potentially kind of say a prayer and see if they can find their way to the end zone. But we are ready to start the second half here. That is the most important thing. The Bulldogs lead the Dutchman 14-6. And again, it's important that the Bulldogs shut down this second half scoring chance that the Dutchman will try and build right away. MOC Floyd Valley looking to tie this game up. If they can pick up 8 points on the board, the Bulldog defense has stopped them 3 times in the red zone, though. Jordan Luna will line up to kick it away. And here we go. The second half underway as he sends it right to left from the 40-yard line. Hudson Klein Hesseling runs to his right. Fields on the sideline of the 13. Along the right numbers to the 15-20. And he is run out of bounds by Young Dang at the 28-yard line.

0: line. The return there for Hudson Klein Hesselink, and the Dutchman will start with the football inside their own 30. All right, so the Bulldog defense has made some great stands, Tyler. And they're going to be tested again because you know this Dutchman team will be motivated to score.
1: Definitely. They're going to be coming at them, trying to run the ball with that Miller, number 12. But they're going to take their shots at some point. They've got to get to number 2, Van Zee, and then also 6, Clint Hesselink. I know we got some relatives in Lamar's watching this close, so that knows that Clint Hesselink boy.
0: Yeah, he's a heck of an athlete. First and 10 for the 28. Gruendijk drops back to pass with 2 receivers left and right. Now the pressure from his right, and he is sacked. Chase Hammond's got there for the sack. Drags him down for a big loss back inside the 25, and it'll be 2nd and 16 for the Dutch.
1: Great pursuit by Chase. That's definitely one, though, he's got to look at a secondary and go, hey, thanks for that coverage sack, guys. Way to perfectly cover those guys downfield, and he kept pursuing and made the tackle.
0: And it is final in Kingsley. Kingsley Pearson beats Remsen St. Mary's 36-34. The Panthers undefeated to start district play at 2-0. I think we're going to try and track down Coach Travis Newman and get some reaction from him on the Coach's Corner tomorrow morning. I formation set, Gruendijk under center. He takes the snap. He fakes the handoff, rolls left immediately into pressure, gets it off to Dawn at the 25. Left number's 30, and he's tripped up of the open field. Nice tackle by Colin Murphy at the 33, maybe the 32-yard line. He gets 11, and that'll set up third down and about, we'll say, 7 to go.
1: You know, we had them there in 2nd and long. They did a little play action. 24, I think you mentioned at halftime, leading receiver for them, correct, out of the tight end spot. You know, a couple times in the first half, that's a play where we do not make the tackle. So great job by Colin Murphy of stopping him to keep to third, still in 7, 6, 7, whatever
0: six
1: you say.
0: Seven,
1: yeah, whatever that is, you know. I think that's over, hopefully.
0: Hopefully, if we say it enough, it's not cool anymore to the kids. 3rd and 6, screen pass right. Nothing there for Dawn. That pass was well off target, incomplete. Christopher Sanchez on coverage. It'll be 4th and 6, and the Dutch have to punt the football away to start the second half.
1: So the Bulldogs need to be careful here. They use their punter is the quarterback, and they will line up kind of about 7 yards, and he'll decide if he wants to run the fake or actually punt it. They are looking like they're getting ready, yes, to do the punt, but that might be something down the road. If it's closer, they might go for it.
0: Yeah, Gruendijk does back up into a more traditional punt formation. He bobbles the snap, and he gets it away. Right-footed wobbler, bounce at the 40. It's taking a bounce to Grant Jalis. Oh, he spins out of a tackle, 25. Trying to reverse to the right seam, 25. Spins out of a tackle, now goes down at the 31-yard line. Jalis was in a one-on-one fight for the ability to stay on his feet, somehow got out of there, and the Bulldogs will start at their own 31-yard line.
1: You know what? I see coaches down there, Coach Van Clyde patting him on the head, because as a return coach, we don't want it bouncing and giving up some more yards. So, unfortunately, tough break as far as the position he had, but leave it to Grant Jalis to get out of that tackle and still get yards.
0: How in the world? I mean, he was bear-hugged all but down, and he somehow got out of it. 1st and 10 from the 31-yard line. It is Copperwood in the pistol. He motions Sanchez left to right. He turns and gives. That's Hernandez running up the middle, and he got tripped up after trying to break off a big gain. He gets 5 yards to the 36, right up the gut, and it's 2nd and 5.
1: You could see the timing was off there. It looked like Chris was expecting to get kind of like a sweep action there, but I think Jordan put him in motion a little too soon, but to still get 5 yards is great.
0: 2nd and 5 from the 36, out of the gun. Copperwood motions Kabongo right to left. He turns and gives to Hernandez straight up the middle, and Joaquin doesn't have much doing for him. Just a yard to the 37. That'll set up a tough 3rd and 4.
1: That time you actually saw what they were looking for on the play before. They swept it, this time with Ephraim, and faked a little jet sweep. You know, if they don't defend that well, they're going to call for it later on.
0: Well, and the 2 times they've gone to the jet sweep with Sanchez, it's gone 2 times, a combined 30 yards and a touchdown. So it's been very effective. Now the Dogs have 3rd and 4 from their own 37. Maybe a short 4 or a long 3. 9:10 to go in the third. Dogs up 14-8. Copperwood motions Sanchez to a tight end right side. They're going to give it to him. Here's the jet sweep. Sanchez tries to get upfield, and the Dutchman defend it well. No gain for Christopher Sanchez. It is 4th and 4, and the Bulldogs are going to be forced into a punting situation.
1: Yeah, but as soon as you saw that motion, that's definitely one of the indicators. Unfortunately, going away from triple option. I was hoping for a little bit of that, Daniel, but they didn't do it. They went with the counter, and this time MLC was ready for it.
0: Yeah, tough break, and unfortunately the Dogs We'll go fourth down and four. Yeah.

0: There's something about you in the triple option I'm learning. That,
1: big
0: fan. Here's the punt, and this is going to be sent away by Richie again. Line drive, end over end boot. Bounce at the 42 of MOC Floyd Valley. Does take a bulldog roll. And this is finally going to be settled down at the 29-yard line. The Dutchmen were kind of threatening to go after the football, and then the Dogs just down it to put an end to that punt play. So that punt ends up going about 34 yards, and the Dutchmen will start at their own 29-yard line.
1: You know, Daniel, for those that are watching our live stream right there, number 11 for MOC actually had his roles reversed. He was thinking that if he pushed the guy into the ball, that would create a live ball situation. But actually, if we stepped on our touched it, we just downed it.
0: It's just down.
1: So you can see Coach Hegseth for MOC telling him, just get away.
0: Get away. That was the reverse of the Iowa State game.
1: Yes.
0: There was a play in that one last week as well. Here's the handoff up the middle on first and 10. Cargan Miller runs in between the tackles, and he is stopped down at the 31. Just a pickup of two for Miller. We'll set up second and 8.
1: Good to see our D-line there. Only give up 2 yards here. So let's see what happens on second down.
0: And again, going back to what you talk about, if the Dutchmen want to go to what they think will work most of the time, running the football, that's a good way to start. 2 yards puts them behind the schedule already. So here we go, second down and 8 for the Dutch. Ball at their own 31. 7:47 to go in the first half. Dogs still up 14-6. Still a one-score game. Two receivers left, two receivers right. Gruendyke out of the gun. Quick screen pass right. Caught by Don along the right numbers. 30, 35. Stiff arms a Bulldog. He stood up. He did not get the first down. He got to the 37. Picked up 6. It'll be 3rd and 2.
1: That was Drake Peters there again. Just getting a little tackle. And then Young Dang, who actually came in for, I believe it was Cooper Pick, that got hurt in the first half. So both of those guys, younger guys that they're looking to get some big reps for in the second half.
0: I'm going to say 3rd and 3. I don't think they actually gave the Dutch a very favorable spot on that one, but I'm not going to complain a lot. 7:07 to go in the half. And again, an 8-point advantage. So the Dutchmen can tie it if they are able to get downfield and score on this drive. Play clock is down at 6. They line up two receivers to the right, tight end and receiver left. Out of the pistol, Gruendyke drops back to pass on 3rd and 3. Grange is there. He gets away from him, rolls right, lobs it up the right seam for Dawn. Diving try, could not bring it in. Colin Murphy in coverage. Nolan Grange had his hand all over Gruendyke, couldn't bring him down. It'll be 4th and 3, and the Dutchmen bring the punt team on.
1: A little big play, and even number 24 is starting to be a very focal point for him.
0: I mean,
1: you can tell the quarterback's looking for him. Even right there, he's getting bailed out and had to throw it. He's a little dinged up here and on this punt formation, so asking him to do a lot as his third and fourth quarter come upon us.
0: Yeah, that's Tucker Dawn, who's been catching a lot of passes. 7 catches for 60 yards for the Dutchman. Gruendyke gets the punt away, right-footed, sideways, end-over-end punt. Bounces at the Bulldog 30, rolls along the right hash across the 25, and this thing will finally settle down inside the 20, and they spot it at the 16. So that is where the Bulldogs will start with 6:33 left to go in the third quarter. Tyler, I'm sensing a little bit of deja vu. We have a 3-and-out, 3-and-out, and another 3-and-out. This is how the first quarter started.
1: So if I remember correctly, on this series, we should score then, right?
0: That's what happened for MOC, so in theory it should happen here, right?
1: And if it does for us, it's going to start with this first down here.
0: Yes.
1: And that was huge in the first half, is us getting first down, starting some momentum. So if we can go ahead on this first play, get positive yards, let's get the first down and just keep it snowballing from there.
0: Now, the big difference is the Dutchman started deep downfield on that drive. But nevertheless, here's Copperud running off the right side, faking the handoff, and he's going to lose 2 yards. Back to the 14. It'll be second down and 12 for the Dogs. Yeah, the Dutchman started at the Bulldog 15-yard line, and well, wouldn't you know it, the Dogs are starting at the Bulldog 15-yard line as well. Unfortunately, that is bad news for the Bulldogs and very good news for the Dutch. 6:08 to go in the half, 14-6. Lamar still on top. No scoring here in the second half of play. The touchdown scored by Grant Jalis with about 5 minutes to go before the half is the last score on the board. We're inside of 6 to go in the third. 2nd and 12. Quick pass. Copperwood finds Murphy. Right hash. 25. Breaks out of a tackle. And he's down after picking up the first down to the 29, maybe the 28-yard line. Murphy gets 14 and good for a Bulldog first down.
1: Just a nice little slant route. You love to see him go to a senior like Colin Murphy. Colin also set himself up as far as alignment. He gave him a chance to make the defender think he's going vertical. Boom, he cuts it off for the nice, easy slant. Great find by Jordan.
0: First and 10 for the Dogs at their own 28-yard line. Two receivers right, one left, two backs in the backfield. Copper.

0: Hands it off up the middle. There's Grant Jahlis running right. And Jahlis, who scored tonight, he picks up just two this time. It's second and eight. That, by the way, the pass to Colin Murphy was the first Hy-Vee first down of the second half.
1: Hey, great time for it. Let's see if we can just keep this series going. That was the triple option there.
0: Yes.
1: Gave it on the inside zone on this portion here, but I didn't see many defenders out wide, so don't be surprised if next time Jordan keeps it and also uses the pitch on that play.
0: 5 minutes to go in the half. Bulldogs lead MOC Floyd Valley 14-6 on our American Bank scoreboard as the Dogs try and cap off their non-district schedule with a win and go to Spencer next week 2-2. Second and eight from the 30. Snap to Copperwood. Hands right. Grant Jahlis breaks a tackle in the pile. Drags a defender along the right hash. And he is finally pile-driven down at the 34-yard line. A gain of four. And it'll be third and four for the Dogs.
1: Some hard-fought yards. Now we got third and very, very manageable here. So the entire playbook, you know, in my mind, as far as an offense coordinator, thinking right. Maybe some kind of boot because we have been running the ball so well is a nice option. I'll hold the triple option for later because I think we've heard enough from me tonight. But there's a lot of great calls here that Coach can go to.
0: Third and four. I love that quick slant to Colin Murphy. Mm. That worked really well. I wouldn't mind seeing that again.
1: You know, what's neat about that as far as when they get lined up, the quarterback, as Jordan gets experience, he can go ahead and call that whenever he wants.
0: Third and four, play clock inside of five, and now Ken Vigdahl, the head coach of the Bulldogs, has to use a timeout. 4 minutes to go in the third. Dogs up 14-6. Crucial third down and four upcoming for Lamar's at their own 34. We'll take a timeout with the Dogs. We're back in a moment here on KLEM.
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4: Out of Lamar's first time out of the second half. A critical third and four for the Dogs of the 34. Copperoot in the gun, turns, play action, drops back to pass. He's flushed to his right. Penalty flag thrown. The ball is caught at the 40-yard line, but I think this one's coming back. This is going to be a six-yard completion upfield as the pass was caught by Brevin Dale, but I think the Dogs are going to get dinged for a hold. And there it is. A holding penalty will back the Bulldogs up 10 yards to the 24. So instead of a first down at the 40, it is going to be third down and 14 for the Dogs. That is a back-breaking penalty.
5: Positive note on that play, though. That's another time that Jordan's gone to Brevin Dale, just cementing that in the future, that's going to be a big connection that we'll probably be calling a lot, Daniel.
4: Yeah, they're two sophomores.
5: Yes,
4: they're going to have 3 years of varsity football to be an exciting quarterback and tight end combo. But unfortunately, that connection was knocked off the board. And now it'll be third and 14. And now the officials are talking about something over there. It's not been good news when those officials have congregated today. So I don't like what's going to be coming, I don't think.
5: Daniel, you're on target with that, unfortunately, for us.
4: Unfortunately. Yeah, when they congregated earlier, it was to award that 33-yard pass play. And, I mean, the ball is spotted correctly, assuming there was a holding penalty. Okay, I think we're good now. All right, I don't know what they talked about, but it was not super impactful. No need for an announcement. And now it's third and 14. Ball at the Bulldog 24-yard line. They motion Sanchez out of the backfield. They're going to run it. Around the right side, Grant Jalis tries to get outside the numbers, and he didn't get much of anything. Just a yard to the 25. It'll be fourth and 13, and obviously the Bulldogs will line up to punt.
5: That's one of those situations right there that actually they also tagged on to what they call their key routes, which is just a bubble. The number two receiver is going to bubble out to the outside. Would maybe have loved to have seen an opportunity. However, don't force it. You know, so I'm not too mad about Jordan going with that, but it's a tough situation in third and long.
4: Yep. 3:10 to go before halftime. Bulldogs lead MOC Floyd Valley 14-6. Here is the snap, and Connor Ritchie gets this punt away. High, right-footed. This is a solid kick. Klein Hesling running to his 41. He's going to run it. Right numbers 45. And he is stood up out of bounds and finally brought down by Drew Regenitter at the 46-yard line. A decent kick, not much of a return, and the Dutchman still down 8, 2:56 to go before the third quarter ends. We'll have the ball near midfield. So, again, another chance for the Bulldog defense to make a monumental stand.
5: Be interested to see what MLC comes out. You know, if they go back to run-heavy formations like their pro eye that they've had, or they spread it just a little bit and try to get to Van Zee and also Clint Hesselink this series.
4: First and 10 for MOC Floyd Valley. Ball is at their own 47-yard line. It's a spread formation. Three receivers left, two to the right. Empty backfield for Gruendyke. The Dogs rush four. Gruendyke throws right seam. Caught on the numbers. Across midfield, 45. Tucker Dawn to the 40. And he is down to the Bulldog 36-yard line. That's a gain of 17 on the catch by Dawn for a Dutchman first down.
5: He keeps saying, why throw it to those guys? You can just throw it to me instead, huh?
4: That is 8 catches, I say, for 17. Yeah, he's 8 catches for 77 yards here tonight. And he had only 9 catches in the first 3 games this season. 9 catches for 73 yards and a touchdown for Don. He's doubled his yardage total in just one game. First and 10 for the Dutchman at the Bulldog 36-yard line. Two receivers lined up very close to the formation left and right. Out of the shotgun is Gruendyke. Play actions, the jet sweep, rolls right, airs it out right seam. One-on-one coverage, he overthrows Albert Van Zee. The ball is incomplete. Young Deng on the coverage to force the incompletion. It's second down and 10. The Dutchman want pass interference and don't get it.
5: You know, I appreciate it right there. Most officials would see some of that collision. That was not forced by Young on that play. So

0: for the ref to hold his flag into the pocket is just a good judgment on his part.
1: Grant Hegstead, the MOC Floyd Valley sideline, all wanted that penalty, don't get it. And yeah, I would agree. I mean, there was nothing uber intentional there. It was just they were both going after the same real estate on the field to try and catch the ball. Second and 10 from the Bulldog 36. An I formation set. Gruendyke with Cargan Miller, the tailback, and Lane Potabom, the fullback. Here's the snap they give to Miller. Running off the left side, he carries along the hash, and a nice tackle to stop a big gain. Ephraim Kabongo brings him down at the 32. It's a pickup of four, and it's third and six.
0: Chris Sanchez there from the linebacker spot just shot the gap, but just unfortunately it was out of his reach. I'm sure he wishes he had arms as long as Chase Hammond's there to actually make that play, but good for Chris to see the goal or see the gap. Hopefully in the future he can get that as a tackle. Lots of substitutions here. I'm thinking maybe some kind of run heavy up front, or at least get new D linemen in.
1: Hammond's and Adal on the tackles, Dale and Grange on the ends. A minute 30 to go in the third. Third and five. Dogs still up eight out of the shotgun. Two receivers left and right. Gruendyke, helmet high snap. Pump fake short. There's nobody open. Dale chases him right hash. He throws it away. Well over the top of any target and incomplete. Brevin Dale, Ben Regenitter, all on the pressure. It's fourth and five for the Dutch of the Bulldog 31.
0: The Bulldogs learned their lesson there. Who they've been throwing to all night, number 24, correct? Yep. He's in the slot position, and those guys quickly got out there. Number four was looking to get it to him, but the D-line had hands in his face. And then there was a linebacker there. That's awesome to see. So this is a big one. You can see the sideline starting to get motivated. Our players are bouncing up and down to get our defense stacked up here.
1: Yeah, now the Dutch are looking to go for it. They want to score. They've been frustrated tonight. They've only converted one of their three red zone trips. And now it's fourth and five for the Dutch. Ball at the Bulldog 31. Two receivers left, tight end and receiver right. Out of the shotgun, Gruendyke drops back to pass, steps through the pressure. He dumps it off of the flats. It's caught at the 26. First down, Klein Hesseling. Right numbers 20. Spins out of a tackle 15. He's down inside the 10 at the 9. On fourth and five, Gruendyke hits Klein Hesseling for 22. And it'll be first and goal for the Dutch at the Bulldog 9.
0: My first instinct was wondering if they're going to go back to that screen play there, but they did not. They went with more of a traditional crossers, and he had the time. He did a nice job stepping up to evade our D lineman there and hit Clint Hesling across the field there.
1: And it's worth noting, while this is still a one-score game, it takes a touchdown and two just to tie the game, which is very tricky to do. So we'll see if the Dutch do it inside of a minute to go. First and goal from the 9. Three receivers bunched to the left. They pitch it left. Here's Miller around the left hash to the 5. And a great tackle. Hard hit by Ephraim Kabongo. It's just a 4-yard pickup. No, that was somebody else in there on the stop. Yeah, I believe it was maybe Dominic Gallus. Just a 4-yard pickup. It'll be second and goal from the 5.
0: Yeah, when you see a violent hit, I'm usually thinking Ephraim Kabongo,
1: right.
0: Too. What a guy. He will sacrifice his body to make sure the other team feels the pain from what he's trying to inflict.
1: We saw one of those Kabongos on our way up here, Giovanni. Of course, a star football player at Northwestern, a great kicker. He plays soccer as well. Second and goal from the 5. Ball on the left hash. Out of the shotgun, Gruendyke. Two tight ends right. This is the last play of the third quarter. They play action, the handoff. Rolling left. Gruendyke looking to run. Dives for the goal line. He's in for a Dutchman touchdown. With 1 second left in the third quarter, Tryson Gruendyke runs it in from 5 yards out. And the Dutchmen are a 2-point try away from tying the game. It's 14-12.
0: That was that counter play for them with the two tight ends to the right. Fake the handoff, quarterback keeper to the left, unfortunately. We read it very well on the last one, did not read it so well on that play.
1: So now if the Bulldogs can keep the Dutch out on a 2-point try, they will still retain a lead. And yeah, the rains or some kind of misting coming down here in Orange City that is impacting some of the conditions here. But here we go, 2-point try upcoming for the Dutch. Three receivers right, one to the left. Out of the gun, Gruendyke. He takes a shoulder-high snap, three-step drop. He throws over the middle ball, deflected up in the air, incomplete. It's an incomplete pass. 2-point tries, no good. The Dogs stay on top, 14-12. 1 second left of the half. We'll take a break. Come back with the kickoff next here on KLEM.
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3: We welcome you back to Orange City at Corver Field, Diva Way Stadium with Tyler Phelan, Daniel Versteg with you. 1 second to go in the third quarter, so we might kind of pull a big league on you. We are going to have the touchdown, a break, a kickoff, and then we'll probably have another break again, but that's kind of the way it goes. As the Dutchmen will line up to kick it away, Dogs still have a 14-12 lead on the American Bank scoreboard. As the kickoff coming from William Evans, he sends a line drive end-over-end kick. This bounce inside the 10. This will roll into the end zone for a touchback. And the Dogs will start at the 20, so we will get one play from scrimmage here to open the third quarter, or to finish the third quarter. Precisely 1 second left in the third quarter. All right, so the Bulldogs have the football, and now the big thing is possession, Tyler. I mean, turning the ball over is just not an option at this point.
4: Yeah, I like where your head's at on that. We definitely need to get some good positive yards on first down here. Can't turn it over. Going in this fourth quarter, we can see as the weather elements will have the wind behind us and that be against them. We'll see this next half first or next quarter.
3: First and 10 from the 20. Luna motions out of the backfield. Knee-high snap. Copper looks to throw. He finds Luna in the flats. Left number's 25, and he is ankle tackled. But a nice gain there on first down. Picks up 9 to the 29. It'll be second and 1, and that will be how we open the fourth quarter of play. Your score here in Orange City once again. It is Lamar's 14, MOC Floyd Valley 12. We'll take a break. Dogs will have the ball. Second and short to open the fourth. Coming up next on KLEM.
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3: And we welcome you back to Orange City. Start of the fourth quarter with Tyler Phelan, Daniel Versteg with you. The Dogs have second and one from the 29 as Brevin Dale motions as a tight end right to left. Under center, Copperoot turns left. He gives to Hernandez running off tackle. He's got a first down easily across the 30, and then he's ruled down to forward progress of the 33. A four-yard carry for Hernandez. And that'll be a first down for the Bulldogs to the Dutchman 33, and a first down brought to you by Hy-Vee.
4: Those are huge on drive starters right now, so let's get that first down here. Let's see what happens as we progress. Got the wind behind us, so if he wants to take a shot, he can definitely get that extra boost there.
3: Oh, and I know the Bulldogs are also in kind of chew clock mode here in the fourth quarter. Dogs up two. And trying to make sure if the Dutchman get the ball back, it's not with much time. First and 10, and Copperwood keeps after faking the handoff. He runs along the right numbers to the 35, and a good open field tackle is made there by Lucas Bunt at the 36-yard line. Three-yard carry for Copperwood will set up second and 7.
4: That's where you would have loved to have the pitch back there. I mean, he got out there, made a nice little dash, but when they force you to sideline, you don't quite get as many yards as you would like.
3: So 11-11 to go. In this fourth quarter, it's 14-12. Lamar's Community Leads MOC Floyd Valley showing the importance of point after attempts here tonight. It's a 2-point margin, all because of failed conversions from the Dutch. Second down and 7 from the Bulldog 36. Two backs in the backfield. Copperwood turns left. He gives to Hernandez. There's not much doing for him. He has stood up in that pile. He's still going. He comes out the other side. They're going to rule him down a forward progress at the 39, though. So just a gain of 3, and they'll spot it. Oh, they'll spot it at the 40. So four-yard pickup. It's 3rd and 3.
4: Still love that fight there. Just seeing him bust out of that. We're not going to get down until the whistle's actually blown. But that sets up here, you know, a very manageable third down here. So let's see if Coach, what he wants to call. He didn't like his counterplay earlier. Definitely got the triple option or even ISO coming out here possible.
3: 3rd and 3. Two backs in the backfield. Two receivers right of Copperwood. One to his left. Motions one back out of there. Swings it out to Sanchez in the screen. Left numbers. He's got a first down across the 45. He's moving it forward to midfield. It's a pickup of 10, but then a penalty flag comes out after the play. Oh, you hope that's not for a bad block downfield. This penalty flag could negate a massive gain from the Bulldogs. They're going to spot this flag. This is going to be against the Dogs. Oh, what a tough penalty. It's going to be either a hold or a block in the back, I think. Another critical and potentially momentum-shifting penalty as our officiating crew talks about it. And it is a hold. Yeah, that is tough. That was a 10-yard pickup on 3rd and 3. Instead, the Bulldogs are going to have to try 3rd down again.
4: Daniel, in the first half, this was something that was hurting MOC and putting us in great position. Unfortunately, now this is a second time where this is actually going to put us in 3rd and long. We just can't have those type of plays if you're going to win this ball game.
3: The only saving grace is that this is a they move it back from the spot of the foul. Now, wait a minute. They're not marching this back from the line of scrimmage. Well, that block was downfield. They spotted the penalty at the 45, and now they're spotting it at the 30. Unless the penalty flag was just in the wrong spot.
4: Well, and that was thrown not by the umpire 5 yards deep on the defense. That was thrown the back judge, too. So very surprised to see that thrown by him.
3: Well, here we go. 3rd and 13 from their own 30. Copperwood swings a pass out right side, caught by Sanchez. Right numbers, and he has stopped before he could get much of any.

0: Thing. Nolan Schmidt on the stop that time at the 34. Just a four-yard pickup. Wouldn't have mattered anyway. And now it's 4th and 9, and the Bulldogs have to punt the football.
1: Drive killers.
0: Yes.
1: You know, Daniel, those are just drive killers. You can't have that. Unfortunately, there's not many plays in the playbook that you can dial up for those situations at all. And now we're, you know, forced to punt and just put a lot of pressure on the defense as we're trying to wind down this fourth quarter.
0: Yeah, you literally go from a first down to a punt, and now with 9:27 left to go in this fourth quarter, 14-12 in favor of the Bulldogs, and Lamars will get the punt away. Connor Ritchie sends it down the right sideline. This goes out of bounds, and not with the best field position. The Dutchman will have it spotted once our official walks it back to their own 39-yard line. That is where MOC will start this drive. And boy, now the Dutchman or the Bulldog defense once again is tasked with trying to make a massive stop.
1: The only thing I actually appreciate about that punt was that it did go out of bounds instead of giving their two return guys, who are dynamic, an opportunity to return that. But you're right, we'd like to have seen that maybe get held up in the wind a little bit longer and get that kick back further.
0: Yeah, that punt unfortunately only gets 27 yards of field position. So the Dutch have 1st and 10 from their own 39-yard line. Out of the shotgun, Tryson Gruendijk, three receivers to the left, one to the right. And Gruendijk trying to lead a touchdown scoring drive. Fakes the pitch, drops to pass. He steps through it, and he is stopped after picking up a positive gain up to about the 44-yard line, maybe the 43. That is a 4-yard pickup, and it'll be 2nd and 6.
1: Yeah, they were setting up that little toss play and keep it with the quarterback. Nolan Grange there, I believe, was the one on the tackle there. He looked like he was trying to strip the ball. That would have been a nice momentum play for us, too.
0: So instead, it's 2nd and 5. Ball is at the Dutchman 44-yard line. Ball just inside the left hash. 8:45 to go in the contest. 14-12 in favor of Lamars. Out of the shotgun, Gruendijk. Two receivers left, two receivers to his right. On 2nd and 5, Gruendijk fakes the pass. He runs up the middle. There's nowhere to go. Paul Detloff brings him down at the line of scrimmage. No gain. It's 3rd and 5. Gruendijk now slow to get up.
1: What a play by Paul Detloff. And I probably would be slow to get up, too. That is a big man with that sack there. Nice job, Paul.
0: Yeah, that is a big guy. Well over 300 pounds. And Gruendijk face down. Now gets up on all fours. As the training staff and his head coach, Grant Hegstead, get out there. Ryan Boone is the listed backup quarterback we were given. And now they are starting to get Boone warmed up here on the sideline, practicing his center-to-quarterback exchange with his center, Bennett Voss.
1: Good catch there, Daniel. I mean, he's going to have to come out now. That timeout is for him. So that's a huge play. And
0: it's 3rd down.
1: Yes, yes. Very big. And he's not exactly just popping up here. So be interested to see what happens here, if he's even going to be able to come back for the rest of the night.
0: He looks a little wobbly on his feet, but yeah, if you're watching our video stream, you can check Ryan Boone warming up, and now they get Gruendijk onto his feet. And yeah, that was a hard, I mean, Detloff had him in a bear hug, and then, again, with all that weight, Detloff is listed as 335 pounds, 6'6", 335. He's only a junior, by the way.
1: Yeah, he's a big guy, and he's had experience. He actually got a little bit of playing time last year as well. And, you know, just looking at going back to the MLC portion here, as far as if this was the NFL, they're probably looking at him right now to take to the tent. Jackson Dart style, I don't know.
0: Yes, I think so, yep.
1: But great for Paul to make a play on the quarterback and put MLC in position where they have a lot of questions to be answered right now.
0: Yeah, Gruendijk is now standing up, but he has not moved since getting onto his 2 feet. And so that is a bit concerning from the standpoint of if he has the stability. And now he is going to walk off of the field under his own power with no assistance. That is great to see. Of course, because the whistle was blown for him, he does have to come out for this play unless the Dutchman use a timeout, which those timeouts down to 8:23 left in the ballgame are so valuable. And so here we go, 3rd down and 5. So Ryan Boone becomes the new quarterback for the Dutch. He has not thrown a pass yet. Boone's actually caught 2 passes for 16 yards. Now our officials are talking about something in the middle of the field.
1: And you can see Coach Vigil out almost to the numbers trying to get clarification on something as well.
0: Grant Hegstead also on this sideline now is creeped up that far. They're both wanting to have something explained to them.
1: Yeah, these refs have their hands full. I tell you what, if anybody ever wants to come out and do that, that's a tough job. Just to call for you guys, if anybody actually wants to, not many people.

0: We'll do.
1: Right. But they're always looking for officials, and I know it's a great way to get paid on the weekend, that's for sure. But here we go, third and five. Ryan Boone, now the quarterback for MOC Floyd Valley. Three receivers left, two to the right. Boone drops back to pass. He throws right side. Throws a good ball to Tucker Dawn. He's near the line to gain, and he got it. Slipped out of a tackle, gets across midfield, and he's down at the Bulldog 48. He got 8 yards and a first down, a crucial one for the Dutch.
0: They just go back to their workhorse tonight, number 24. He's just making another play for them. Close to the change the game, but we got it, unfortunately, just a little bit short of making the tackle there for us.
1: Yeah, well, and he crossed right at the line to gain, too, so that was tough. It would have been a perfect tackle to stop him short. And it looks like Boone is staying in there at quarterback, so Gruendyke still not quite ready to go back out there. Boone under center eye formation, first and 10 for the Bulldog, 48. Boone takes a snap. He tosses it left. Cargan Miller running off the left hash. He is dragged down. A nice tackle again by Ben Regeniter. We've said his name a lot so far this season. He gets just 1 yard on the run. It'll be second and 9.
0: Great job on the toss play. He just saw and pursued. A couple linemen were back there in the backfield as well. Kind of wondering if some of these defensive backs will kind of tighten up now that they got the backup quarterback in. And obviously, we've seen 24 get a lot of feature plays. Are we going to dial something up to kind of lock that down or just be prepared for him to throw it to him?
1: 7 minutes to go in the fourth quarter. Bulldogs lead the Dutchmen 14-12 on our American Bank scoreboard. It is second down and 8 for the Dutch of the Bulldog 46. Ryan Boone still out there with the injured Gruendyke. Throws a screen pass right. It's caught by Dawn in the backfield. Nolan Grange is there and gets some help to bring him down. I think it was Christopher Sanchez, maybe Drake Peters in there on the stop. Either way, it's a loss of 2 on the screen. It'll be third down and 10.
0: Yeah, I love to see those defenders out in the flat routes be up there and force them on the catch to actually turn it up. And then Nolan about tipped it from his DM position, pursued, and made the tackle. Great to see. Coach Vio is going to love that tomorrow watching film.
1: So now third down and 10, and a very critical one again with Ryan Boone, still the backup quarterback. Tryson Gruendyke on the sideline, still being evaluated. I know he wants to get back out there, but not in the situation to do so. Two receivers left, three receivers bunched to the right. Empty backfield for Boone. The Bulldogs bring 4. Boone drops the throw, passes left, ball's batted away. Josh Adol got in there to knock it down. He stuck his hands up and batted the pass away. It's 4th and 10 for the Dutch.
0: Daniel, my first thought of going into that play there was if they would actually run that screen play. But when they went empty, that takes away that option. So great job by the D-line getting vertical. Josh getting his hands up, knocking it down. He was pumped after, too.
1: Yes.
0: He almost had an interception.
1: Yeah, I was going to say, he almost batted it right to himself. The Dutch are going to line up to

0: the clock is still running. Boy, the I don't think the Dutchman coaches have noticed yet. That clock is still running. And they're going to have to, I don't think the referees have noticed either.
1: They have not.
0: It's still running down. Who's going to notice this? Oh, my goodness. They're running 25 seconds off of the clock. Nobody sees it. The clock is still moving. The Bulldogs. And now the officials finally saw it. And
1: which is good timing because we're actually short a player.
0: Right. Oh, that helps.
1: I'm guessing just 5 seconds, it sounds like.
0: It's 5:27. They're going to only put 5 seconds on it. They ran at least 24 seconds off of that clock. Completely unintentionally. That is a huge break for the Bulldogs. And Lamars has it at the 19-yard line. All right, well, the Dogs catch a break. First and 10 from the 19. And now a couple of first downs might do it. Here's the play action. Rolling left. Copperud looking to run on the bootleg. Left numbers across the 20. And he is down at about the 21-yard line. A gain of 2 for Jordan Copperud. And it's 2nd and 8.
1: You know, Daniel, going back before all that time ticked off, there are lots of situations there. MOC, their quarterback's not in, so they can't run a fake, have to punt it. Grant Jayless, it looked close. I'm sure MOC was thinking that Grant actually maybe fumbled on that punt return,
0: right.
1: But he was able to get it and get some yards. So fast forward now, we're in second down and long, yep. But we need some first downs. We'd love to see some first downs, run this clock down. Coach is definitely wasting it a little bit here.
0: Yep.
1: Wants to get us in some good calls.
0: I think he's going to use a timeout here. Play clock's down to 5. No play has been signaled, and Coach Vigdahl now uses a timeout. With 4:42 left to play in the ball game, it is 14-12. Lamars on top of MOC Floyd Valley. We'll take another timeout, the second one for the Bulldogs here in this half. We're back with more Bulldog football next on KLEM.

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4: Coming out of the Bulldog timeout, the run runs all around the left side, and it is stopped at about the 24-yard line. Looked like just 2 yards there for Joaquin Hernandez. Now it'll be third down and about five for the Dogs. This is a crucial one. Got to try and convert to stay on the field and keep chewing clock.
5: You know, a couple options here. They bring Colin Murphy over to the wide side of the field. I would love to see a pass over to him. To get the first down, a senior, but you can tell that MLC is worried about the same thing.
4: Third down and six from the 23. Snap to Copperwood. Pump fake short. They are looking Murphy's way. Airs it out right sideline. Colin makes the catch across midfield into Dutchman territory at the 40. Oh, you called it, Tyler. 36 yards to Murphy and a big first down for the Dogs.
5: Daniel, I just love seeing that. You know, a sophomore quarterback having the confidence to go ahead and let's go deep. Let's go deep. Let's make this happen. And Murphy making the play.
4: And now the Bulldogs have first and 10 of the Dutchman 40-yard line. Snap to Copperwood. Screen pass left. Caught by Christopher Sanchez. Left numbers. He tries to spin out of an ankle tackle, and he stood up at the 38-yard line. A gain of two on the screen to Sanchez, and it's second down and eight. But right now, you got the field position working your way. You don't necessarily have to be in full clock-chewing mode.
5: No, I mean, you just want to keep getting yards. I mean, if they can get another first down and start the MLC to have to use their timeouts, you're just loving the situation.
4: And again, the first down by Colin Murphy is a first down brought to you by Hy-Vee. All of our first downs in today's game brought to you by Hy-Vee and Lamar's. 3:15 to go. The Dutchmen have all three timeouts left. Dogs still ahead 14-12. This has been a heck of a non-district game. The Bulldogs still have a timeout to use. Lamar's taking a lot of time off the play clock, and they're going to have to use, or they are going to hustle to the line. Now the play clock is expired, and it is a delay of game. The Dogs took a long time to call the play, and then with 5 seconds tried to hustle back to the line, and then at that point it was a delay of game. Lamar's did not want to use that last timeout, evidently. So instead of second and eight, it's going to be second and 13 on the delay of game.
5: Yeah, and we talked earlier, you just don't want to do that to yourself. So right. I'm not sure if they're just late on that timeout, but let's see if we can get a big play here.
4: Well, hopefully another big pass to Colin Murphy will help. On second and 13, they sweep it left. Grant Jalis runs outside the numbers across the 40. He's hit out of bounds right at the 39. And now a timeout used by Grant Hegstead with 2:49 to go. It's a 4-yard carry by Jalis. It'll be third down and 10. And a timeout from the Dutch after Coach Hegstead had confirmed that the ball was not going out of bounds. So, timeout on the field. We'll take one as well. Dogs still up two. Third down and 10 upcoming next here on KLEM.
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4: Out of the Dutchman timeout, it's third and 10 from the MOC Floyd Valley 40. The handoff goes around the right side. Grant Jalis, right seam near the 35. He's short of the 36. It's a 4-yard carry by Jalis, and Coach Hegstead will use another timeout. So 4 yards there for Jalis. We'll keep it here as we talk about it. 2:40 left to play.

0: Bulldogs on top, 14-12. All right, I think, Tyler, if we can put on our strategy hat for a little bit here, this is an interesting spot because you're not in field goal territory, but if you go for it here on 4th and 6 and don't get it, you give the Dutchman a short field. I almost think you got to punt this ball, right?
1: You know, they're obviously going to be talking about the situation right now. You could talk about it. The defense has played really well. Yeah. They have not bowed. So, coach is going, just knowing him and in this timeout, being with him in the past, he's looking at his team right now and asking them, Daniel, what do you want to run? So, you know, if they're confident with a play, right. I don't know, maybe the black reverse, weak pass, or just to play it up to Colin Murphy. If they feel confident, he's going to go with it. He's going to go with his gut feeling and trust his players, which builds more confidence. And I'm not too upset if he does do that right now, right. Because you're right. I mean, if we punt it, is it potentially going to go to the end zone? And really, we only give up 11 sure. yards type That's of deal. Point. So I'm guaranteeing he's looking at his group and saying, guys, what do you want? And let's go do it right now.
0: Well, they are bringing the offense out there, and they are in the benefit that MOC Floyd Valley can't call that timeout to potentially adjust their defense after calling one right now. Here we go, 4th and 6, Copperwood under center, single back in the backfield, tight end Sanchez motions left to right, tries a hard count, no flinch, Copperwood looks over to the sideline, play clock at 10. Now Jordan will back it up, he goes back under center. 5 seconds on the play clock. Barks out the new play with 3, with 2. Copperwood gets the snap. Hands it off up the middle. Grant Jalis stood up. Just a yard gain for Jalis to the 35. It's a turnover on downs, and the Dutchman will take over at their own 35-yard line.
1: You know, just looking at the sideline there, I think they wanted to call the timeout, but unfortunately, you know, communication was mixed up there on a situation they'll have to learn from.
0: All right, so now MOC Floyd Valley has 65 yards to go. Well, really, they only need to get into field goal range if they trust their kicker. It is 14-12. Lamars leads MOC Floyd Valley. Dutchman have just one timeout left. So here we go. MOC Floyd Valley at their own 35. Two receivers left and right. Out of the shotgun, Boone. He drops back to throw right. Numbers, he overthrew Tucker Dawn. Incomplete. Boone got hit on the throw as well. Incomplete pass makes it 2nd and 10.
1: You're right, Daniel. I was just looking at the sideline, too, and I saw just before you said that, number 4 on the sideline. Their starting quarterback still out. So lots of pressure on number 11. He's going to go for number 24. He's been hot all night. Yes. But they got to get a first down here on this first beginning of this drive.
0: Yeah, he's looking for Tucker Dawn, who has 10 catches for 84 yards here tonight. Has not scored yet, but he's been a reliable target of the passing game. 2nd and 10 from the 35. Ryan Boone, again, the backup quarterback with the injury to Gruendyke, stands in the gun, takes a snap. 4-man rush, pressure's there. He throws left seam. That pass is overthrown of Albert Van Zien, incomplete. Ben Regeniter was on coverage on the front side, Murphy on the backside, and then Brevin Dale brought the pressure. It's 3rd and 10.
1: As a linebacker coach, I love seeing what Regeniter did there. His first responsibility is hook to curl, so he was actually in the way of the slant route, which made the quarterback hesitate, knowing that when he has to go come up on the running back going out in the flat, it's a shorter tackle. It's only going to give up maybe 2 yards, but the slant would be a big play. Great job, Regeniter.
0: 2:29 to go and 3rd and 10 for the Dutch with one timeout left. Two receivers left and right. Ryan Boone in the shotgun. Back off his left hip. Play clock is at 5. Now the back, Klein Hessling, motions right, and there's a false start on the line. The play clock was inside of 5, and the Dutchman moved on the line. This will be a 5-yard penalty to set up 3rd and 15 from the 30.
1: And now you're starting to hear the sideline kind of rev up a little bit. The fans from Lamar's are going to be impacting this game as well.
0: No kidding. They brought the energy. It's not a long drive, and thankfully a lot of folks made it. And that student section in a whiteout tonight, they have been having a lot to cheer about. Unfortunately, no scoring for the Dogs here in the second half, but they built enough of a lead early that it is held. It's 14-12 Bulldogs, 2:28 to go. This might be the game here on 3rd and 15 from their own 30. Out of the shotgun, Boone, two receivers left, two receivers right. And he takes a helmet high snap, 3-step drop, stands in the pocket, airs out a wounded duck over the right seam. There's nobody there. He overthrew his target by at least 10 yards. And it'll be 4th and 15 for the Dutch, who now use their 3rd and final timeout.
1: Wow.
0: All right, so a timeout, and I wonder, I would have to imagine the Dutch will go for it now, knowing that they use a timeout. We'll see what comes. It'll be 4th and 15 when we come back to Orange City on KLEM.
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4: We welcome you back to Orange City, and now, if 3rd and 15 was not for all the marbles, 4th and 15 is. It's 4th down from the 30-yard line, empty backfield, 3 receivers to the right, 2 to the left to Boone. He drops to pass, he airs it out, left sideline, well overthrew Albert Van Zee, incomplete. Ryan Boone overthrows his target, it's a turnover on downs, the Dutch are out of timeouts, and the Bulldogs might be able to just run this out even without getting a first down.
5: Man, what a tough situation for MOC there with their quarterback backup. You could just see they were not on the same page making those plays. I would love to have gone with a screen if I was them, but I'm really glad they decided to go empty and take that off the books for us. And now, I mean, get a couple yards here, maybe a first down would definitely solidify it, but Coach should know that he has a little sheet. How much time they need to call before it's done.
4: Yeah, a first down all but puts the nail in the coffin. Here's the handoff up the middle. This is going to Joaquin Hernandez. He gets a nice gain of 3 to the 27. The bright spot is the Dutch are out of timeout, so they are literally helpless to watch this clock tick down. It'll be 2nd and 8 for the Dogs after the 2-yard run by Hernandez.
5: You know, they're going to be pretty safe here. Obviously, that right there, they had a nice little fake for a jet sweep, but they're giving to Joaquin to make sure we do not lose the ball. One of their more trusted running backs, so let's make sure he two hands on it, nice and tight, as their MLC is going to be trying to punch it out here these last couple seconds.
4: Yeah, that's the big thing. A turnover would really, really mess things up. The Bulldogs head to the line with 7 on the play clock. Copperwood in the pistol, waits for the play clock to tick down to 3, motions a man, snaps it, hands off up the middle, right side, and that is a nice job of keeping the feet moving by Joaquin Hernandez. He's able to get 2 to the 26. And that'll set up 3rd down and 6, minute 22 to go in the game.
5: See, and just him staying up and fighting for those extra yards actually knocked off another about 4 to 5 seconds as well. So this is going to be real close to the end here. See if we can get some nice chunk yards here and get underneath the 40-second clock.
4: Minute 7 to go in the game. Boy, this is going to be close if the Dogs are going to have to snap it on 4th down.
5: And Daniel, I think if you said we still have one more timeout, correct?
4: Okay,
5: if we need to. Don't be surprised if all of a sudden we end up calling that right as it gets close.
4: Play clock's at 5. I think the Dogs might have to use it here. With 3, with 2, on 3rd and 6, they get the snap off. Copperwood bootlegs left. He runs up the middle. 25-20. Right numbers, 15. 10-5. Touchdown,
5: yes.
4: Bulldogs! Jordan Copperwood caps it off in Orange City with a touchdown run of 26 yards. And the Bulldogs will get out of here with a win. They're up 20-12 on the American Bank scoreboard.
5: I tell you what, Daniel, my fantasy football team was really excited that Jordan just scored there instead of taking a knee. I tell you what, good for you, Jordan. We wanted some points. I like it, bud. Congratulations.
4: Jordan Copperwood in on the ground on a 26-yard rush. That is his first rushing touchdown of his varsity career. Now the PAT try upcoming to try and really put it out of reach. The snap and spotter down, the right-footed kick by Luna is good, and it is 21. Oh, it is no good, excuse me. It missed wide left. Okay, so it is still an 8-point game. It is 20-12 Bulldogs. Dutch will get the ball, 40 seconds left, no timeouts. We'll be back after this on KLEM.
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3: Well, with 40 seconds left, PAT kick no good. That is looming large as it's 20-12. Lamar's on top after the 26-yard touchdown run by Jordan Copperud. And now the kickoff upcoming from Jordan Luna. As MOC Floyd Valley has no timeouts, 40 seconds to get down and score a touchdown and two. And now a penalty flag thrown as it looks like the Bulldogs were offside.
4: You know, I've been watching that throughout the night. I think the left side was getting pretty close. But hopefully we'll see what the call is. The flag actually is up by where MLC is, but it has to be offsides on us.
3: Yeah, well, does it? Because it was thrown by the referee 10 yards upfield where they're trying to watch for an onside kick to make sure it goes 10 yards.
4: Yep, it was offside.
3: On the receiving team. Boy, how in the world do you do that? So that will mean the Bulldogs will kick it from their own 45.
4: I would love for them just to boot it through the end zone. They got the wind behind them a little bit here. Keep it out of their two playmakers there for the returners.
3: Have you ever seen an offsides on the receiving team on a kickoff, by the way? I think that's a first for me.
4: Well, you kind of wondered. They're actually running out to the field. They're on the wrong side of the field earlier. So.
3: Right, yeah. Well, here you go. Kickoff now for the 45-yard line. As yeah, the Dogs now have a good chance to pin the Dutch deep inside the 20. Here's the kick. High right-footed end-over-end boot. This one goes to the end zone, and it is fielded in the end zone for a touchback. So MOC Floyd Valley will get the football at their own 20-yard line. And should also mention, Jordan Copperud's 26-yard touchdown run was brought to you by State Farm Insurance, Michael Crank. All of our touchdowns in today's game brought to you by Michael Crank, who does great work at State Farm Insurance. So here you go, MOC Floyd Valley, ball at their own 20. They have 40 seconds left to go. And no timeouts to try and score a touchdown and a two-point conversion. That's the important thing. They need to get both just to tie and force overtime. First and 10 from the 20-yard line. Ryan Boone is still the quarterback. And did they not break the huddle with 12?
4: They did.
3: Is that not a legal substitution?
4: Correct.
3: Here you go. Boone drops back to pass. Takes a shot as he throws it along the right sideline. That is incomplete. Josh Adal on the hit. And it's second and 10.
4: Coach decided to keep four down linemen in there to make sure they get pressure on the quarterback, and they did right there. You got to know the rest of the guys or make sure to keep everybody in front of them. Nobody gets deep. Make sure we get our tackles if you're the D coordinator. Coach Van Ireluke, Coach Van Cly, I preach that all the time in this scenario. Every week we are practicing this.
3: So it is second down and 10 for the Dutch at their own 20-yard line. Three receivers to the left, two to the right. Empty backfield for Ryan Boone. Again, the backup quarterback with the injury to Gruendijk. Here's the shoulder-high snap. Boone drops back, throws it right side, overthrows his target, incomplete. Looking for Hudson Klein-Hesselink on the right sideline. Couldn't find him. Third and 10, 33 seconds left to go. And again, the Bulldogs trying to escape Orange City with a 2-2 record in the non-district schedule with a couple of losses to some very quality opponents, Bishop Heelan and Sioux Center. And trying to take some momentum on the road to start district play next week when they head to Spencer. Of course, we'll be there as well to bring you the game on KLEM. Third and 10 from the 20. Boone in the gun. Three receivers left, two to his right. He takes a shoulder-high snap. Four-man Bulldog rush. Steps through the pocket. Airs it out right. Numbers well over through Tucker Dawn. Incomplete. It'll be fourth down and 10. And now the Dutchmen have no choice but to go for it with 28 seconds left.
4: Yeah, again, Daniel, I mean, brought it up earlier. Two big plays they had in the first half were those halfback screens. They have not looked to go that. I'm really glad they haven't. I mean, they've chosen to go empty, especially with the quarterback situation, having the backup in. But make it easier for us, Bulldogs. Thanks to all those that have been streaming and watching this live. We're going to give you some entertainment to the last, down to the wire. You've earned it.
3: No kidding. You wanted 48 minutes of football. You are getting every split second of it here tonight. 20-12, Bulldogs on top, 28 seconds left to go in regulation. It is fourth down and 10 for the Dutch at their own 20-yard line. Three receivers left, two right. Five-man rush, they bring some pressure, pass middle is batted away. Ben Reagan.

0: on the coverage. They were looking for Cargan Miller. Colin Murphy was there as well. Turnover on downs, and now the Bulldogs can line up in victory formation to knee it out.
1: Chris Sanchez was really close there to getting a sack. They blitzed him at the end to force the tempo, which you could tell is just a little bit off there. Love to see that. Now one of my favorite plays, Daniel, in football.
0: I would agree. It's mine too, especially when it is run by the Dogs. 23 seconds left. They're just going to have to snap it once and knee it out. And the Bulldogs will improve to 2-2 and snap a little two-game losing skid here in non-district play. Again, your score right now, 20-12. That looks like it is going to be the final score here tonight, and the Bulldogs will enter Spencer after a win. So here you go. The Bulldogs go under center. Copperud with a tailback behind him, and Copperud takes the snap. He knees it down, and the Bulldogs are victorious here in Orange City. Back-to-back seasons with a win over the Dutch as Lamars beats the Dutchman here in Orange City by a final score of 20-12 on the American Bank scoreboard. With the win, the Bulldogs improved to 2-2 on the season, and MOC Floyd Valley falls to 2-2 on the season. It is the first win for the Dogs in Orange City, by the way, since 2021. We'll take a break. We'll be back with more Bulldog football in just a moment. Again, your final, Bulldogs 20, Dutchman 12. Back after this on KLEM.
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0: And we welcome you back to Orange City at Corver Field, DeVolois Stadium. The Bulldogs grind out a road non-conference win tonight, beating the Dutchmen by a final score of 20-12 on our American Bank scoreboard with Tyler Phelan, Daniel Versteeg with you. You know, we talked about in the pregame a little bit, Tyler. This

0: was, you know, it's week four. You haven't started district play, but this was a very important game to win. With district play starting next week, you go on the road to a good Spencer squad, who I think struggled tonight, so they're going to be hungry for a win. The Bulldogs really needed this. And, boy, they did a lot of things right down the stretch.
1: Coach Vigdal, I know, is going to be prying their squad on all the things they did differently this last week. So to see the defense play as well as they did, especially Daniel, you highlighted in the first half that they kind of bent a little bit too much. They didn't break, but really didn't want to see that. So this next half, you saw them just kind of hold their water and be much more stout. Plays, as far as efficiency on the offensive end, that I know you're going to look at Coach Vigdal, Jordan Copperud passed efficiently.
0: Yes.
1: The receivers made plays for him, and they spread it out all over, especially that big catch by Colin Murphy to seal the deal there towards the end. But even running the ball, I mean, you didn't have Joaquin have his 100-yard game like he's had in the past. However, they ran it efficiently enough and versatile enough that they won this ball game. So lots of things for them to be proud about.
0: I think the Dogs will be very happy to see this. Okay, the individual stat lines. Joaquin Hernandez, 13 carries, 44 yards. Jordan Copperud, 8 carries on the ground, 51 yards and a touchdown. Christopher Sanchez, 4 carries, 35 yards and a touchdown. And then Grant Jalis, 11 carries, 35 yards and a touchdown. Yeah, it was not one bell cow tonight, Tyler. But gosh, when you're having four different guys run the football, 3, 4, 5 yards a carry and scoring the football, that makes your offense so dangerous.
1: Oh, as a defensive coordinator, I cannot focus on one guy whatsoever. So all of a sudden now I have to make sure I'm being very responsible. I'm watching my keys. Because of Coach's motion that he uses a lot too, it's easy for us as linebackers to get our eyes in the wrong spot and big plays start to happen. So you saw that in the first half with those counter plays. That's where Chris Sanchez started with that like sweep motion that you were talking about into the counter, and it ended up being a big, big play for them. So you know you're going to see that more often. And Chris ran so hard, and there was a couple other guys that stepped in, Grant Jalis as well, just running the ball very hard. And that is something that Coach can be proud of, that these guys are starting to gain confidence, especially going into district play, and they are wanting to play hard. They're going to fight for those tackles, fight for each other, and play the way Bulldog football is all about.
0: It was a great win tonight, 20-12, the final score. Again, we highlighted the rushing total. The Bulldogs had 171 yards rushing tonight. That's very good. To the point about the efficiency passing, unofficially, the stats I kept, Jordan Copperud was 11 of 13 for 100 yards tonight. 2 incompletions all night. That's a great stat line.
1: Yeah, that couples with each other. Obviously, one, Coach makes sure to put him in a situation where the play calls are not going to ask him to do too much.
0: Right.
1: Two, his receivers that he's throwing the ball to make the catches because they feel confident Jordan's put in a spot where he can make the play versus, I'm running a post route and having a safety coming at me, or I have to make a tough curl route and make that catch. Instead, it's a nice little key route is what we call it, or a little bubble, and you got blockers blocking for him, and all of a sudden you get extra yards. Those guys on this team love to connect on those plays and make it that much easier. And then when it came time for it, you looked at a huge slant play to Colin, and then all of a sudden, okay, we've ran that. Let's go vertical. Yep. And to trust your senior, Colin Murphy, to go make a play. Right. Love to see that and the confidence between the two of them.
0: The win improves Lamar's record at 2-2 on the season. It's also Coach Vigdal's 30th win here at Lamar's Community. That's in 6 seasons. And by my count, we're going to work to verify this going into next week, but by my count, I have Coach Vigdal at 99 career head coaching wins. Of course, he spent 3 years in Ogden, won 6 games there by my count. At Sioux Center, he spent 11 seasons there, won 63 games, and now he's got 30 wins here at Lamar's Community. So we'll work to verify that, but could be a special week next week if Coach Vigdal is nearing the 100-win mark. And, of course, that would be a great way to start district play as well against Spencer. So, and we talk a lot about the offense. Got to give the defense credit tonight, too. They allowed 4 red zone trips. That's not good, but the Dutch only scored 2 on them. That's tremendous.
1: All right, Caleb Van Arlo, the defensive coordinator, is going to be very proud. His staff puts in a lot of time in trying to make sure their scheme is simple, but they go tackle, make plays, and make sure they're not giving up touchdowns. So guys like Kurt Van Kly, as far as a coach, and Greer Millage, who took over at linebackers coach, those guys got to be feeling really proud and to pass it forward to the players. Chris Sanchez made plays. Ben Reganier had a couple standout plays there in coverage and also in run support. So you love to see those kind of things happening. You had a couple injuries, Mr. Pick.
0: Yes.
1: Hopefully he's fine. Prayers to him. But as far as Young Dang coming in and making some plays, and guys like Drake Peters, Junior making plays, you love to see those kind of things and progress from the first week to now week 4, and as you said, getting ready for district play. So

0: just to pass it all along. The coaches putting in the effort, the players executing their game plan, and now putting it on the field. The kids really get to enjoy this tonight.
1: Yeah, they do. They're going to celebrate and get ready for a tough trip to Spencer next week as the Bulldogs improve to 2-2. MOC Floyd Valley starts district play next week. They've got a tough road trip ahead. They head to Algona to take on the Algona Bulldogs. So they've
0: been there.
1: A couple of red and black Bulldogs in back-to-back weeks, and that'll be a long trip for MOC Floyd Valley. Did want to catch you up on some final scores around the listening area tonight. Galen Catholic, homecoming winner tonight. They improved to 4-0. They beat Hartley Melvin Sanborn 30-16 tonight. The final score for Akron Westfield at West Sioux, not pretty, unfortunately. West Sioux ends Akron Westfield's 3-0 start with a 54-0 final score. The eight-man game tonight, Kingsley Pearson, big comeback over St. Mary's. They down the Hawks 36-34. We are working on trying to get Coach Newman to join us at the coaches show tomorrow morning. We'd love to get a few comments from him. And then earlier tonight, it was Ridgeview beating Hinton 20-0. And MMCRU still going for homecoming. They were down 12-0 at the break. They just scored here late in the fourth quarter. Royals have a 26-20 lead over Sioux Central, and MMCRU is trying to start district play 2-0 after an 0-2 start with their non-district schedule. So we'll see how that one goes. Of course, we'll have all of those scores plus many more on our website later tonight at KLEM1410.com. So that's going to do it for our broadcast here tonight from Warren City. It was a fun night of Bulldog football. Looking forward to more next week. Coming up next week, we are going to be in Sioux City on Tuesday. The Bulldog volleyball team takes on Sioux City North. We'll have the coverage of that one. And then, of course, we're in Spencer next Friday as the Bulldogs open district play, trying to spoil things for the Spencer Tigers. Coverage of that game will start at 6:15 with the Radio Iowa Scouting Report, and kickoff will follow at 7. We'll also have that on our video stream on Friday night on the KLEM Radio YouTube channel. But once again, the final score in Orange City, Lamar's 20 and MOC Floyd Valley 12. That'll do it for our broadcast here tonight. I want to thank you all so much for tuning in. If you tuned in on the video stream, you enjoyed the great camera work of our news director, Cale Sleaser. Appreciate him joining our broadcast crew tonight. For Tyler Phelan, my partner, I'm Daniel Versteg. Thanking you all for listening and watching some Bulldog football tonight. 20-12 winners over MOC Floyd Valley. We will talk with you tomorrow in the Coach's Corner. Until then, so long, and thanks for listening to KLEM Sports here on KLEM Radio. 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

0: sharing a Friday night with you in the month of September. Today is my father-in-law, Miguel's birthday. Happy birthday to Miguel, who is 81 and spends most of his time caring for my 90-year-old mother-in-law. It is also another Delilah, a Delilah who's been a part of my life since she was 4 years old. She was my daughter Blessing's, one of her best friends, and grew up at my farm. And now she's out of the military and living at my ranch with her family, with her husband and her brother-in-law. It's her birthday today. My father-in-law is 81 and Delilah is 24. Tomorrow is my grandson Elijah's 18th birthday. Little cutie pie Elijah, who's now 6'4", turns 18 tomorrow. So lots of birthday celebrating going on. If you are celebrating a birthday or an anniversary, I am here to celebrate with you. I will play your favorite song and celebrate the amazing person that you are. All you got to do is call me. You're listening to Delilah.
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4: Shriners believe that every child deserves a chance to realize their full potential. 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That is, until a local Shriner heard about the accident.
5: Almost immediately, magic started happening.
4: Dan was airlifted to a Shriners hospital.
5: The doctor said, "I know you're expecting the worst, but this is a Shriners hospital, and we're the finest burn center in the world.

0: Without the Shriners, I wouldn't be here right now. 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
2: To be fully fit, you have to be physically fit. 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

0: I am out of here for this evening. I hope you had a fabulous night. Thank you for letting me be a part of it. I wish you a wonderful start to your weekend. If you are out driving, do drive carefully. And don't forget to slow down and love someone. Good night. You are listening to Delilah, 1410 KLEM. 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
1: A major move. I'm Roxanne Evans, Fox News. President Trump will be meeting with China's Xi Jinping next week, but he's banning some media outlets from the White House before that happens. Fox's Peter Ducey.
2: Before the Xi sit down, the president attends the United Nations General Assembly and plans to huddle with Gulf leaders at a critical moment in the Iran war. Asked to preview his remarks to the UN, the president is reflecting on last year's visit. Hoping to control coverage, President Trump posted today, effective immediately, I am banning fake news CNN, MS Now, and Politico from the White House as a result.

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0: News, I'm Roxanne Evans. President Trump announcing a new deal with Denmark and Greenland, giving the U.S. permanent military access to the Arctic island. The deal does not transfer ownership of Greenland to the United States. And the Trump administration expanding its most favored nation drug pricing program to every state. The president at the Oval Office Friday speaking about potential savings.
1: Economic advisors estimate that the most favored nation's deals that we're extending to states today will save Medicaid over $64 billion.
0: It aims to lower drug prices to those paid by comparably developed countries. It will be used by all Medicaid programs across the country. Tensions rising with Iran as President weighs his next move, either militarily or economically, as the war enters its seventh month. 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

0: Yet another blackout. Millions across the island are without electricity after its power grid collapsed. The Ministry of Energy and Mines announced the blackout on its official X account, but it did not mention a cause. I'm Roxanne Evans, and this is Fox News.
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1: Fox News, I'm Roxanne Evans. President Trump announcing a new deal with Denmark to bolster the U.S. military presence in Greenland after months of threatening to take the island by force from the NATO ally. The president also saying he's banning CNN, MS Now, and Politico from the White House for publishing what he described as, quote, fake news. The Senate battle in Texas between Republican Ken Paxton and Democrat James Tallarico has some calling it a toss-up. Congressman Chip Roy tells Fox Business's The Bottom Line, the party just needs more time.
2: We've got to tell the American people, you should like what we've been doing, but you're right, we're not there yet. Let us finish the job. We need time to finish the job.
1: The conflict with Iran and its impact on U.S. economy has caused concern among some voters. 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
3: 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Cloudy this morning, some light rain, 66 degrees, a 30% chance of showers, areas of fog, cloudy, today's high 68, tonight 56, cloudy, winds 10 miles per hour, 10% chance of rain tomorrow, cloudy, 65 for the high on Sunday. Right now, it's cloudy, light rain, 66 degrees at 1410 AM, 96.9 FM, KLEM.

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Cloudy this morning, some light rain, 66 degrees. A 30% chance of showers, areas of fog, cloudy. Today's high 68, tonight 56, cloudy, winds 10 miles per hour. 10% chance of rain tomorrow, cloudy, 65 for the high on Sunday. Right now, it's cloudy, light rain, 66 degrees at 1410 AM, 96.9 FM, KLEM.

0: 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Cloudy this morning, some light rain, 66 degrees. A 30% chance of showers, areas of fog. Cloudy, today's high 68, tonight 56, cloudy, winds 10 miles per hour. 10% chance of rain tomorrow, cloudy, 65 for the high on Sunday. Right now, it's cloudy, light rain, 66 degrees at 1410 AM, 96.9 FM, KLEM.
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Cloudy this morning, some light rain, 66 degrees. A 30% chance of showers, areas of fog. Cloudy, today's high 68, tonight 56, cloudy, winds 10 miles per hour. 10% chance of rain tomorrow, cloudy, 65 for the high on Sunday. Right now, it's cloudy, light rain, 66 degrees at 14.

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Cloudy this morning, some light rain, 66 degrees, a 30% chance of showers, areas of fog, cloudy, today's high 68, tonight 56, cloudy, winds 10 miles per hour, 10% chance of rain tomorrow, cloudy, 65 for the high on Sunday. Right now, it's cloudy, light rain, 66 degrees at 1410 AM, 96.9 FM, KLEM.

0: most favored nation agreements on prescription drug prices to state Medicaid programs all across the nation. They go into the states, and the states are going to look very good.
1: Now, the administration says the Medicaid generous model will save billions in prescription drug costs for Americans. 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
2: 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Cloudy this morning, some light rain, 66 degrees. A 30% chance of showers, areas of fog. Cloudy, today's high 68, tonight 56, cloudy, winds 10 miles per hour. 10% chance of rain tomorrow, cloudy, 65 for the high on Sunday. Right now, it's cloudy, light rain, 66 degrees at 1410 AM, 96.9 FM, KLEM.

0: 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Cloudy this morning, some light rain, 66 degrees. A 30% chance of showers, areas of fog. Cloudy, today's high 68, tonight 56, cloudy, winds 10 miles per hour. 10% chance of rain tomorrow, cloudy, 65 for the high on Sunday. Right now, it's cloudy, light rain, 66 degrees at 1410 AM, 96.9 FM, KLEM.
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1: Hey, you talked to Mark lately?
2: I haven't really talked to him, but he looks pretty down.
1: He looks pretty down. Yeah, well, maybe we should cheer him up then.
2: What do you suppose we should do?
1: Well, does he like...

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1: Wow, look at her.
0: I know.
1: Man, I've never seen Sharon look so bad before.
0: I did once before, but this is pretty bad.
1: Yeah, what do you think she got up to last night?

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Cloudy this morning, some light rain, 66 degrees. A 30% chance of showers, areas of fog. Cloudy, today's high 68, tonight 56, cloudy, winds 10 miles per hour. 10% chance of rain tomorrow, cloudy, 65 for the high on Sunday. Right now, it's cloudy, light rain, 66 degrees at 1410 AM, 96.9 FM, KLEM.

0: It's keeping folks from adequately protecting their property amid growing concerns over looming El Nino storms. Now, in response to concerns about overregulation, the Coastal Commission tells Fox News that their agency has approved all emergency permit applications for rock revetments along Beach Road and Dana Point, which allow for additional armoring across 17 properties. They also said staff worked hard to make sure folks had the required authorization, including approving permits over Labor Day weekend.
1: And President Trump on Friday signing a law, a sweeping sanctions package targeting Russian officials, key pillars of the Russian economy as their invasion of Ukraine goes on. I'm Paul Stevens. This is Fox News.
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3: Cloudy today. Look for a high of 70 degrees, winds 5 to 10. Tonight, 57 for the low. Cloudy, winds 10 miles per hour. 20% chance of showers on Sunday. Tomorrow, 65 for the high. Cloudy, winds 10 to 15, gusting to 20 miles per hour tomorrow. 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
3: Cloudy this morning, 63 degrees after a high yesterday of 75. We did have some rain overnight and this morning. Yesterday,

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1: Amazon announced they're going to be opening stores nationwide with no sales clerks of any kind. First of all, that's not new, okay? Sears had that 20 years ago, okay? You ever try to buy something and say, hello, I'm trying to pay for this Kenmore suit. Hello? Hello, anybody here? Hello? What happened? What happened to Sears? Remember when Sears was Amazon? Remember those days? You got that catalog, you found what you wanted, and boom, 8 weeks later, it was right there. Last week, I go into the Apple store to get another $29 6-inch white charge cord for my iPhone. And the guy says to me, what iPhone do you have? I say, I got 7S. 7S? Oh, man, you got to upgrade. How about our 10th anniversary iPhone? I said, well, how much is that? He goes, $1,000. It's $1,000 for the 10th anniversary iPhone. I didn't spend $1,000 on my 10th wedding anniversary, okay? Okay, that was pretty much Sizzler and a Hallmark card, as I remember. Then he says, oh, you need it because it has a new improved camera. How much more camera do you need on your iPhone? What are you using this for? Colonoscopies? What level of...

0: much bigger Uncle Ken's nostril hairs are with this new camera.
1: Oh.
0: And it's huge. It's literally a tablet. Have you seen how big it is? See people at the airport walk around with it. You look like Moses carrying the Ten Commandments with your stupid iPhone.
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2: This is Carla with another business spotlight. Today I am with Carrie at Bavarian Meadows Assisted Living. 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How long have you been in business?
3: We have been in business for 17 years now. We started in June of 2009. We have 22 rooms and we actually have some availability right now.
2: What fun things do you have coming up?
3: So starting on Sunday is National Assisted Living Week, and that is where we celebrate not just our residents, but our staff and the family. 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We have all kinds of events planned for the week.
2: If somebody wants to come and tour, how would they get a hold of you?
3: They can just call the building at 786-1660, ask for Carrie, and we'll get a time scheduled.
2: Where are you located?
3: If you know where the Golden Pheasant is in town, we're right across the street at 632 L14 in Remsen.
2: Are you guys on any social media?
3: Oh yeah, we're all over Facebook. So definitely check out our page. We share a lot of things on there.
2: Great, thanks Carrie.
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6: News, I'm Angelo Bavaro. President Trump is gearing up to host a state dinner for his Chinese counterpart next week.
7: Before the Xi sit-down, the president attends the United Nations General Assembly and plans to huddle with Gulf leaders at a critical moment in the Iran war.
6: Fox's Peter Doocy. New Fox News polls show how voters are feeling about Iran and the economy.
8: Just 23% think the economy is good or fair. 43% said they are falling behind. And over 60% said gas and food prices are a major problem for their families. 63% of those polled said the president is making the economy worse. On Iran, more than 7 in 10 voters do not think the president has a way to exit the conflict.
6: Fox's Jessica Rosenthal. President Trump announcing a deal with Denmark to bolster U.S. military presence in Greenland. 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
1: Now, the KLEM weather forecast.
0: Cloudy today. Look for a high of 70 degrees, winds 5 to 10. Tonight, 57 for the low. Cloudy, winds 10 miles per hour. 20% chance of showers on Sunday. Tomorrow, 65 for the high. Cloudy, winds 10 to 15, gusting to 20 miles per hour tomorrow. 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Downtown Lamar's. Cloudy this morning. 63 degrees, some fog in the area. It's 6:36.

0: It's September 19th, and this is your Fox Daily Snapshot. Ahoy, mateys! Today be International Talk Like a Pirate Day. Established in 1995, don't be surprised if you hear someone dragging their R's or say odd phrases like, aye, aye, captain. Because today is the day to let the inner pirate in all of us come out, just without all the pillaging. Also on this date, in 1893, New Zealand became the first nation to grant all women the right to vote. The first player to break baseball's color barrier, Jackie Robinson of the Brooklyn Dodgers, is named Rookie of the Year in 1947. And in 1989, ABC debuted the sitcom Doogie Howser, M.D., about a boy genius doctor, starring Neil Patrick Harris as the title character. If it's your birthday today, you share it with Hall of Famer and member of the Cincinnati Reds' Big Red Machine, Joe Morgan, born in 1943. I'm Tushar Saxena, and that's your Fox Daily Snapshot.
1: Hi, kids. Mrs. Reese from Treasure Isle Children's Ministry. I hope this school year is off to a great start. Just one of many ways to keep up the success is to use your ears. God designed your ears for the purpose of listening. God requires us to listen to His instruction first. Second, listen to your parents' instruction for you each day. Third, listen to your teacher's instruction. Kids, I want to encourage you to receive God's instruction by reading out loud a chapter from Proverbs in the Bible every day. Here's what God says will happen. In Proverbs 1, verse 5, God says, even the wise could become wiser by listening to these proverbs. They will gain understanding and learn to solve difficult problems. Guess what? God doesn't lie. If He says it, it is so. Great news for success in school. Read a chapter from Proverbs each day and God will make your way.

0: Oh, I'm getting in on this blessing too. 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
2: Cloudy today, look for a high of 70 degrees, winds 5 to 10. Tonight, 57 for the low, cloudy, winds 10 miles per hour. 20% chance of showers on Sunday. Tomorrow, 65 for the high, cloudy, winds 10 to 15, gusting to 20 miles per hour tomorrow. 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Cloudy right now, 64 degrees at 7 minutes before 7 o'clock on Saturday.

see, 7 minutes before 7 o'clock on Saturday. Sunrise coming up in a few minutes at 7:08. Sunset 7:27. That's 12 hours, 18 minutes of daylight today.

0: 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After the introductions, a brief business meeting will be conducted by President Iris Hemmingson. Guest speaker Lynn Stecklberg will address the group with updates on The Last Gift, a local program designed to identify and honor individuals buried in unmarked graves. This event is free and open to the public today at 1:30 p.m. Everyone's welcome to come and enjoy refreshments that follow.
1: This is Carla with another business spotlight. Today I am with Carrie at

0: Bavarian Meadows Assisted Living. What sets you apart from your competitors?
1: A common thing that we get from people when they come in our building is how homey and relaxed it feels when they come in the building and how family oriented it feels. And I think that really sets it apart, that we form our culture around the residents and their needs rather than it's just the facility. We try and make it personal and we try to make it warm and inviting.
0: What should people know that they might not about Bavarian?
1: That's a good question. I get that a lot. So a lot of people don't understand what assisted living is. And I like to compare it to like their first apartment or maybe moving into their college dorm. They're just here to have the help and assistance. We're not here to take their independence away. We want to encourage their independence. We're the son or the daughter that's here to take the meds or to just to help them out.
0: Where are you located?
1: If you know where the Golden Pheasant is in town, we're right across the street at 632 L14 in Remsen.
0: Great. Thanks, Carrie.
1: Absolutely. Have a great day.
2: Hey, it's Rob Sand. You may know me as the state auditor that uncovered a record amount of misspent taxpayer money, or the guy that uncovered the largest lottery rigging scheme in American history, or as the guy that loves pizza. But if we haven't met yet, let me introduce myself. I was raised in Decorah, where I learned to hunt and fish and learned right from wrong. Thanks, Mom and Dad. I'm married with two boys, 10 and 12, in Iowa public schools. Before I was state auditor, I was Iowa's chief public corruption prosecutor, prosecuting cases like the Iowa Film Office tax credit scandal. Now I'm running for governor because I love Iowa and I'm worried about the direction we're going in. Costs are too high, there's too much corruption, and cancer rates are out of control. I want to solve these problems and end the extreme partisanship on both sides standing in the way. So if you're looking for a new direction with more accountability, check out my plans at robsand.com. I'll be a governor for all and make Iowa not redder or bluer, but better and truer. Paid for by Rob Sand for Iowa.
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That open house today, 2:30 till 4:30 p.m.

Daniel Verstag. Well, let's go back to last night and recap week four of the high school football season. Some great matchups around the area, and we're starting right away in Class 8 player in District 1, where this was probably the matchup of the night. Kingsley Pearson and Remsen St. Mary's both undefeated to start district play, and the Panthers will stay undefeated. Kingsley Pearson beats Remsen St. Mary's at home 36-34. After the Panthers were down 20-8 going into the half, they proceed to score a couple of touchdowns to take the lead, and then the two would go back and forth the rest of the game before KP ultimately wins the contest by two. Eli Schrader ran for two touchdowns. He throws for another to Jack Seglum. That was the game-winning touchdown with 5 seconds left. The touchdown pass to Jack Seglum. Wyatt Clayton had two rushing touchdowns in the win as well. Dalton Klein ran for two scores and passed for two more, hitting Titan Waldschmidt and Kinnick Moaning as the Hawks take their first loss in district play this year. Also in Class 8 player District 1, Newell Fonda defeated Harris Lake Park 68-6. To Class A District 1, the Galen Catholic football team improves to 4-0 with a homecoming win 30-16 over Hartley Melvin Sanborn. Wyatt Kuntz, two rushing touchdowns. Carson Schecker and Easton Spangler each ran for scores. And the Jays also contributed a safety defensively to get to their 30 points. And they are 4-0 overall, 3-0 in the district. Also celebrating homecoming with a win was MMCRU. The Royals defeated Sioux Central 26-20. MMCRU went into the locker room down 12-0, came out and scored 20 unanswered points, but then a Sioux Central kick return tied the game at 20 before MMCRU went in an 84-yard drive that was capped off with a touchdown in the final 30 seconds of the contest, and they ultimately win homecoming again by the final of 26-20. The Royals were led by Eli Harpenau. He went 7 of 16 passing for 89 yards and a touchdown. He also ran the ball for 113 yards and a touchdown. Luke Kintai had 9 carries for 65 yards and a touchdown. Aiden Miller, 7 carries, 28 yards and a touchdown. And it was Bentley Hill, a freshman through the air, who caught a pass, a 25-yard touchdown pass to get the scoring started for the Royals. Josh Peterson also had 5 catches for 59 yards in the win. Also in Class A District 1, Sibley Ocheden defeated South O'Brien 27-9. To Class A District 8, Akron Westfield was looking to spoil West Sioux's homecoming, the second-ranked team in the state. Unfortunately, the Westerners took their first loss of the season last night. They were shut out by West Sioux in Haywarden by a score of 54-0. Westerners now 3-1 on the season. Elsewhere in Class A District 8, top-ranked Woodbury Central defeated IKM Manning 49-7. Logan Magnolia, they beat down Westwood 33-7. And 8th-ranked St. Albert defeated West Monona 35-22. Over to Class 1A District 1, where the Hinton football team opened district play up against Ridgeview. They started a couple hours earlier to try and beat some weather. Unfortunately, the Blackhawks did not perform early on. They were shut out by Ridgeview last night, 20-0. Duncan Mathiason, he was still efficient through the air, 15 of 23 for 103 yards. He hit Max Costello 7 times, 7 catches, 38 yards. Costello also had 3 tackles and a sack, but the Blackhawks start district playoff 0-1, and they're now 2-2 on the season. 4th-ranked West Lyon, they open district playoff with a dominating victory, defeating Alta Aurelia at home 56-0, and Lawton Brunson took down MVAOCOU 41-30. Over to Class 4A District 1, where non-district play was still going on for one more week, and the Bulldog football team caps off their non-district schedule with a 20-12 win over MOC Floyd Valley. Lamar's caps off district play now with a record of 2-2. Jordan Copperwood, boy, he was efficient. 10 of 12 passing for 86 yards. Also ran the ball for 52 yards and a touchdown. Christopher Sanchez ran the ball for 34 yards and a touchdown. Grant Jalis had 11 carries for 27 yards and a touchdown, and Colin Murphy had 3 catches, one of them very late that was big. He had 62 yards receiving and 5 tackles, and 3 different guys had a sack defensively. Chase Hammonds, Paul Detloff, and Brevin Dale each record sacks as the Bulldogs improved 2-2 with a 20-12 win over MOC Floyd Valley. Elsewhere in Class 4A District 1, 6th-ranked Fort Dodge stays undefeated with a 43-10 win over Waterloo West. 2nd-ranked Sergeant Bluff Luton also stays undefeated, defeating 5th-ranked Glenwood 27-13.
13. Spencer falls to still undefeated and third-ranked Sioux Center, 52-27. Storm Lake falls to Atlantic, 56-17. And Sioux City West's historic start of undefeated football comes to an end in the hands of fourth-ranked

0: Sioux City East. The Black Raiders beat the Wolverines 48-7. Some other scores of note around the area. Class 2A District 1, Unity Christian was one touchdown better than Cherokee, 23-16. Eighth-ranked Central Lion George Little Rock over doubles up Boyden Hall Rock Valley, 31-15. And Western Christian puts a 50-burger on the board and shuts out Sheldon to the tune of a 50-0 final. In Class 2A District 2, top-ranked Kemper Catholic defeated 7th-ranked OABCIG, 35-20. Southeast Valley rolled up on Esterville Lincoln Central 35-7. Spirit Lake upsets 3rd-ranked Okoboji 29-14. In Class 3A District 1, 10th-ranked Bishop Heelan defeated Sioux City North 51-21. 9th-ranked Waverly Shell Rock over Algona 42-0. And Gilbert beat Webster City 27-13. Then in 5A football, in the Battle of Council Bluffs, it was Abraham Lincoln over Thomas Jefferson 35-2. All of those scores around high school football from yesterday, you can find that on our website at KLEM1410.com under the Sports tab at the top of the homepage, and in the drop-down menu, click on Sports Scores and Results. Well, let's take a look now at the schedule for today around the area. We're on the high school docket. It's a busy day for weekend volleyball tournaments. We have 5 different tournaments we'll be keeping an eye on today. Lamar's Community is heading to Cherokee for an always tough tournament hosted by the Braves. Galen Catholic and Rims and St. Mary's are in action in Sioux City at Bishop Heelan. They're competing in the CYO tournament today. The Hinton volleyball team, they're giving themselves a really good test. They're going down to Waukee for the Waukee invite, and they'll be playing some very tough teams, including some 5A schools. Going to be fun to see how the Blackhawks do at that tournament today. Akron Westfield volleyball is at the West Sioux tournament, and Kingsley Pearson heads to the OABCIG invite for volleyball today. The college football docket around the area in the Great Plains Athletic Conference. Briar Cliff hits the road to Mitchell to take on Dakota Wesleyan. Going to be a good Northwest Iowa matchup. Morningside at Dort today, and Northwestern welcomes in 3-0 Midland to Orange City for a night kickoff. Also in the GPAC, Mount Marty is at Concordia. Hastings is at Waldorf, the longest trip in the GPAC. Division I football today. Iowa State plays host to the Falcons of Bowling Green. Iowa welcomes in their friends from the north. We call them Northern Iowa. Nebraska will welcome in North Dakota today. Then in the FCS, South Dakota hits the road. They're playing at Boise State today. And South Dakota State opens Missouri Valley Conference play hosting Youngstown State. 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You can also follow us on Twitter for up-to-date sports news and notes. We are at KLEM Sports on Twitter. Well, this has been your Saturday KLEM Sports Update. I'm Sports Director Daniel Versteg.
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1: KLEM News Time is 7:31, 64 degrees this morning. It's cloudy. We did receive some rain overnight. Yesterday, a little over 0.3 of an inch of rain at the KLEM rain gauge. Cloudy today, a high of around 70. Slight chance of some showers this morning and patchy fog. Tonight, 57, cloudy. 20% chance of showers on Sunday. Tomorrow, cloudy, 65 for the high. Winds 10 to 15, gusting to 20. Sunday night, 60% chance of rain. Monday, 60% chance of rain, a high of 61. Tuesday, 63, partly sunny. Wednesday, 66 with sunshine. Thursday, cloudy, 68. There's a chance of rain. Friday, partly sunny, 70 for the high. 75 yesterday. Right now, it's cloudy, 64 degrees at KLEM. News comes your way in just a moment.
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1: I'm Kale Sleaser reporting. Galen Catholic School's coronation and parade took place yesterday afternoon, September 18th. Congratulations to Galen Catholic homecoming queen, Hallie Walgenbach, daughter of Jake and Joelle Walgenbach, and King Wyatt Kuntz, son of Brian and Sherry Kuntz. This year's Galen homecoming special parade marshals were Sherry Jo Witkop and her family. The Bash Live at the Olson, organized by Engage Lamars, will be taking place today, September 19th. Mitch Christoffel, president of Engage Lamars, spoke about the event, which is now in its seventh year.
2: This is actually year seven that we've helped put the event on. So we're excited, keeping a similar format to what we've done, what we found successful in the past. We get started at 4 o'clock with live music starting then, of course, right off the bat. You know, at that point, all of the food trucks will be in. So we've got 5 food options, and then along with that, having kettle corn and dirty soda. So really 7 food items that'll be surrounded. So you've got plenty of options outside of what's already downtown. So within walking distance, quite a few restaurants.
1: Dane Lewis, Diamond Avenue, and Not Quite Brothers are set to perform starting at 4 p.m.
2: So the first band, we've got Dane Lewis. He's actually out of Sergeant Bluff, but traveled to Nashville for a little bit to singer-songwriter for country music, so he'll have a couple, him and another guy with him, so it'll be, he's really good start to the Bash for this year. He'll go till 5:30, and then 6 o'clock out of Akron, we've got Diamond Avenue, and they play everything from your pop to punk and some modern to classic hits, so they do a variety. They've got a really good 2-hour set. They'll be 6 to 8, and then headliner 8:30 to 10:30, we've got Not Quite Brothers. They're a throwback to rock and roll, so they kind of look at them as the generation of the hair band, but kind of today's modern rock and roll era throwback.
1: There will also be a variety of food options at the Bash.
2: First off, for Dirty Sodas, we've got Sippin' 712. She's from town here. And then we'll have Mini Susie's. They're from town and they do nice sub sandwiches. Then the Roadhouse from Orange City, they do burgers and homemade fries there. Jerry's Pizza will be filling us in for their pizza by the slice. Of course, Sri Sri Asian Cuisine, they're from town. They do a nice job of getting you your Asian cuisine options there. And then JJ's Kettle Corn out of Marcus, and Antonito's Dona Carmen Mexican Truck out of Sioux City, I believe. Come enjoy. They'll be serving until late hours or until they run out. Frequent your stores downtown as well before to make it an all-day event during and after the farmer's market.
1: Hotel Motel sales tax receipts from the city of Lamars provided $7,000 to the event.
2: That's a big piece to help with that, of course. It doesn't cover everything, but that's the city is able to help step up to, for grant dollars from the Hotel Motel. And that carries us a long ways, being able to help make the event a success. And obviously, to fill in those gaps, we've got quite a few different sponsors helping make this event happen. And of course, we'll recognize them the day of the event, or you can see them on our Facebook page.
1: This week, the boards of directors for the Siouxland Chamber of Commerce, the Siouxland Initiative, and the Siouxland Chamber Foundation announced the hiring of Christy McManamy as president and CEO of the organizations. McManamy previously served as the director of marketing for the Siouxland

0: chamber and was a past board chair in a volunteer capacity. She succeeds Christopher McGowan, who announced earlier this year that he would be departing the organization after 23 years. A committee made of executive board members of the Siouxland Chamber and TSI conducted an extensive nationwide search before eventually selecting McManamy. She will begin the new role on October 1st. On Thursday, September 17th, a Kingsley man was arrested on active warrants out of Plymouth County. According to a press release from the Plymouth County Sheriff's Office, Lance Moore, age 42, was transported to the Plymouth County Jail and booked in on warrants for burglary and looting. Moore's bond was set at no bond. And that's the news in Clemland. I'm Cale Sleaser reporting.
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2: Radio Iowa. I'm Don Danielson with the Week in Review. The Republican National Committee is keeping the Iowa Republican Party's caucuses in the leadoff spot for the GOP's 2028 presidential campaign. Iowa Republican Party Chair Jeff Kaufman spoke to the national leaders before the decision was made.
3: There was no pushback at all on anything that had to do with Iowa being first. So it is official now.
2: Kaufman said he would be planning to host the Iowa caucuses first anyway, even if the party leaders had said no. The Iowa Democratic Party's caucuses lost the first in the nation position in 2024. Democratic National Committee again picked six other states to lead the 2028 presidential campaign, leaving Iowa out. Iowa Congressman Zach Nunn and Congresswoman Marionette Miller-Meeks were among the seven Republicans that joined Democrats this week to pass a war powers resolution in the House that would limit President Trump's authority to continue military action in Iran. Nunn is Iowa's 3rd District Congressman and says Iowa's already paid a devastating price in the conflict, citing the two Iowa service members killed in Kuwait. Marionette Miller-Meeks represents the 1st Congressional District, says she will not vote to keep American soldiers in an open-ended war. The Des Moines School Board this week voted to give Interim Superintendent Matt Smith the job permanently. Smith was named Interim Superintendent almost 1 year ago after former Superintendent Ian Roberts was arrested by ICE agents. Roberts was sentenced to 2 years in prison after pleading guilty to lying about being a citizen and illegally possessing guns. The Iowa DNR says two people from Spirit Lake were sent to the hospital after a 42-foot-long catamaran racing boat went out of control, struck a dock, launched in the air over a boat hoist, landed on shore, and crossed the street before stopping. The boat operator, 73-year-old Dwayne Vermeer, and passenger, 68-year-old Lisa Vermeer, were transferred from the local hospital to Sioux Falls. Their condition is not available. The 16th annual climate statement says electricity demand in Iowa is growing like never before, largely due to the proliferation of data centers. University of Iowa professor Jacqueline Downing says Iowa may see more than a 30% increase in peak electricity load in the next decade.
4: And there are two dominant pathways that we can take. One is fossil-based with new gas plants and higher coal usage. The other pathway continues down the path we've been on, a wind and solar dominated system backed by carbon-free, reliable power.
2: She says they recommend the latter approach. The Board of Regents approved a new center this week at the University of Northern Iowa in Cedar Falls that will be named after Iowa Senator Chuck Grassley and his wife, Barbara. Grassley got a bachelor's degree at UNI in 1955, then a master's degree, elected the Iowa House in 1959, went on to be elected the U.S. House and the U.S. Senate. The name will become official when Grassley leaves public office. He's filed to run for his ninth term in 2028, when it'll be 95, but has not announced an official campaign. A rare rusty patch bumblebee was spotted in eastern Iowa near a Monarch research station in Linn County. Station manager Danielle Holthouse:
5: we're pretty confident that this was not an isolated finding.
2: It's been on the federal endangered list since 2017. That's Radio Iowa's Week in Review. I'm Dar Danielson.
6: News. I'm Paul Stevens. President Trump banning three news agencies, he says, from covering the White House.
7: A senior White House official is telling us that brass at CNN, MS Now, and Politico are being informed that they can't come to campus.
6: And that's Fox's Peter Ducey. The move yet to become another test of constitutional First Amendment protections. A move, meantime, for some cheaper prescription drugs.
8: Lower prescription drugs soon be in store for millions of Americans on Medicaid. President Trump announcing all 50 states will join a program to provide so-called most favored nation pricing. It follows last year's executive order, which calls for the U.S. not to pay more for medication than the lowest paying nation.
6: And that is Fox's Chanley Painter. 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

0: for Anna Mae Corselman, 94, of West Des Moines, formerly of Merrill, who passed away Tuesday, September 8th at Cedar Ridge Village in West Des Moines, Iowa. Memorial service is this afternoon at 1 o'clock at Rexwinkle Funeral Home of the Mars. Reverend Dr. Nevada DeLapp will officiate. Interment at 11 a.m. at Hillside Cemetery in Merrill. Visitation with family is from noon until service time today and following the service, with a light reception at Rexwinkle Funeral Home in the Mars. In charge of arrangements for Anna Mae Corselman, 94, of West Des Moines. Services for Lynette Cruz, 73, of Lamars, who passed away Thursday, September 17th at Avera McKenna Hospital in Sioux Falls, South Dakota. Prayer service will be 6 p.m. Monday, September 22nd at Rexwinkle Funeral Home in the Mars. Vicar Grace Baumgartel from Christ Lutheran Church, Grant Township, rural Lamars, will officiate. Private family burial will be at Rest Haven Memory Gardens in Lamars. Visitation with family from 4 till service time on Monday at the funeral home. Arrangements are with Rexwinkle Funeral Home in Lamars for Lynette Cruz, 73, of Lamars. Services for Gerald Jerry Gallus, 79, of Marcus, who passed away Sunday, September 13th at Good Samaritan Care Center in Lamars after a short battle with cancer. Mass of Christian burial will be 10:30 a.m. Tuesday, September 22nd at St. Mary's Catholic Church in Remsen. Father Tim Pick will officiate. Deacon Doug Heron will assist. Burial will follow at St. Mary's Cemetery in Remsen. Visitation with family present from 4 till 7 p.m. on Monday, September 21st. Parish Rosary and Vigil Prayer Service will be held at 7 p.m., all at St. Mary's Catholic Church in Remsen. Services entrusted to Fish Funeral Home and Monument in Remsen for Gerald Jerry Gallus, 79, of Marcus. Obituary information is on our webpage, KLEM1410.com.
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0: KLEM News Time is 7:45. It's cloudy this morning, 64 degrees. Looking for a chance of showers this morning, but then cloudy the rest of the day. The high 70. Tonight, 57, cloudy. 20% chance of rain on Sunday, cloudy, 65 for the high. 60% chance of rain Sunday night. Monday, a 60% chance of rain, a high of 61. Tuesday, partly sunny, 63. Wednesday, 66 with sunshine. Thursday, a chance of rain, cloudy, and 68. 75 yesterday's high, a little over 3/10 of an inch of rain yesterday at KLEM. That's a news update on this Saturday morning. Coach's Corner comes your way at 8 o'clock with Danny Versteeg. It's about 14 minutes from now.
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0: and plenty of smiles along the way. So mark your calendar September 27th and make some music memories with us at Melbourne United Methodist Church in the country right outside Hinton, free with refreshments.
1: 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Plymouth County Treasurer Shelley Sitzman reminds property owners that property taxes are due in September. First half of real estate, mobile home, and special assessment taxes can be paid in the office, online, or by mail throughout the month of September. Last day to pay is Wednesday, September 30th. It will be delinquent October 1st. Online payments may be made at iowatreasurers.org until midnight on September 30th. Mail must be postmarked on or before September 30th to avoid being late. For time-sensitive mail, it's important to get a manual postmark from the clerk at the post office. Do not rely on dropping mail in a receptacle. Any mail with an October postmark will have penalty regardless of when you mailed it. You can contact the Plymouth County Treasurer's Office if you need any information on property taxes.
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1: 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The Remsen Heritage Museum is at 231 South on Washington Street in Remsen. 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That open house today, 2:30 till 4:30 p.m.
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3: It's September 19th, and this is your Fox Daily Snapshot. Ahoy, mateys! Today be International Talk Like a Pirate Day. Established in 1995, don't be surprised if you hear someone dragging their R's or say odd phrases like, aye, aye, Captain. Because today is the day to let the inner pirate in all of us come out, just without all the pillaging. Also on this date, in 1893, New Zealand became the first nation to grant all women the right to vote. The first player to break baseball's color barrier, Jackie Robinson of the Brooklyn Dodgers, is named Rookie of the Year in 1947. And in 1989, ABC debuted the sitcom Doogie Howser, M.D., about a boy genius doctor, starring Neil Patrick Harris as the title character. If it's your birthday today, you share it with Hall of Famer and member of the Cincinnati Reds' Big Red Machine, Joe Morgan, born in 1943. I'm Tushar Saxena, and that's your Fox Daily Snapshot.
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0: I'd be wearing the stylish sunwear they received from Greck and Family Eye Care to celebrate their crowning. 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

0: And that is Fox's Kevin Cork. Lindsey Clancy due back in court on September 29th. There is a possibility prosecutors may pass on a retrial in the case. Well, some frustrated California residents are facing more severe weather as Orange County has declared a state of emergency for coastal erosion.
1: Some residents are voicing their frustration with the red tape in this heavy regulated state. They say it's keeping folks from adequately protecting their property amid growing concerns over looming El Nino storms. Now, in response to concerns about overregulation, the Coastal Commission tells Fox News that their agency has approved all emergency permit applications for rock revetments along Beach Road and Dana Point, which allow for additional armoring across 17 properties. They also said staff worked hard to make sure folks had the required authorization, including approving permits over Labor Day weekend.
0: And that's Fox's Christina Coleman. President Trump on Friday signing into law a sweeping sanctions package targeting Russian officials and key pillars of the Russian economy. All this, of course, meant to punish and pressure Moscow for its ongoing war against Ukraine. I'm Paul Stevens. This is Fox.
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3: Cloudy today. Look for a high of 70 degrees, winds 5 to 10. Tonight, 57 for the low. Cloudy, winds 10 miles per hour. 20% chance of showers on Sunday. Tomorrow, 65 for the high. Cloudy, winds 10 to 15, gusting to 20 miles per hour tomorrow. 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
5: Well, a very pleasant good Saturday morning, and welcome into another edition of the KLEM Coach's Corner right here on KLEM Radio. Daniel Versteg, happy to be with you this morning once again, as our Coach's Corner program is brought to you by some great sponsors like Hy-Vee, Floyd Valley Healthcare, Ameriprise Financial, Agent Michael K. Ruland, Wilson Brothers Construction, Chapman Overhead Doors, Nohava Construction, True Health Chiropractic, and Get Branded 360. Well, it was a fun night of football around the area last night, and we're going to recap it all with you here this morning. Coming up, we'll be chatting with Lamar's community head football coach, Ken Vigdahl. His Bulldogs picked up a 20-12 win to cap off their non-district schedule, beating MOC Floyd Valley yesterday.

0: 2-0 as they get a nice homecoming comeback win over Sioux Central, 26-20. Royals were down 12-0 at halftime. It was a battle of unbeatens in Haywarden at West Sioux. Second-ranked West Sioux comes out unbeaten, though, as they defeat Akron Westfield last night 54-0. And then in Class 1A District 1, Hinton opened up district play last night, and they kicked off a little bit earlier than everybody else. And the Blackhawks could not score against Ridgeview. The Raptors beat the Blackhawks 20-0. So those are some of the scores from the listening area last night. And, of course, more scores from the other teams in all of those districts. You can check those out at KLEM1410.com. Well, here we go. We got a lot to talk about, a lot of good things to talk about and recap for you on the Coach's Corner. So let's get that underway. When we come back, Ken Vigdahl, the head coach of the Bulldogs, will join us, and we'll get a recap of Lamar's 20-12 win over MOC Floyd Valley. That's coming up when you come back on the Coach's Corner right here on KLEM.
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0: Well, you're welcome back on the Coach's Corner right here on KLEM Radio. Daniel Versteg with you, and now I'm pleased to be joined by the head coach of Lamar's Community Football. It's Coach Ken Vigdahl as his Bulldogs pick up their second win of the season. They improved at 2-2 with a 20-12 victory over MOC Floyd Valley last night. Coach, first of all, just how important was that win for you? Considering some of the things we talk about throughout the year, your goals in non-district play, and the fact that it was your last game right before you head to Spencer to begin district play next week.
4: I just think it was really important the way we finished there. And, you know, the great thing about it was we were able to go 2-2 in non-district like we talk about, and just for us to be able to get a win and get momentum going into districts.
0: It was a slow start a bit offensively for you guys, a couple of three and outs, and then they go down and score. What adjustments did you have to make there in the first quarter to kind of get the ball rolling?
4: Well, they'd shown a three front and a four front and stuff. And so we were really ready for that three front with their two outside backers, a lot like what Sioux Center did the week before. That's what they traditionally run. So they come out in that four front that they showed against Storm Lake for a while. And even though we had practiced it in individual, we hadn't done a whole lot of team stuff because they really hadn't shown it a whole lot. But we talked to our offensive line about, hey, stay on your tracks. Everything is the same. You know, don't let that worry you. And I thought our offensive line did a great job last night of really adjusting to a four front, a three front, because they were in and out of defenses a few different times and stuff. And so, and then we kind of went to just our base plays of, our zone read stuff, and we were able to move the ball. And, you know, like Jordan a couple times pulled it, mm-hmm. got out on the edge, pitched it. And that kind of put them on their heels a little bit.
0: You know, how important, too, you can tell it's a close game when I'm thinking about field position. And that was kind of the case there in the first quarter. You get that kick return or that squib kick that you fielded pretty close up to where they kicked it from. So did that just kind of change the complexion or the confidence level of your guys after starting a couple of drives down inside the 20 early in the game?
4: I think it really does, because you don't want to do anything and to really hurt yourself. And, mm-hmm. The first few drives we didn't, we were kind of probably more conservative than we needed to be. But, you don't want to turn the ball over down there. You don't want to throw an interception down there, right. And give them a short field. We didn't we had a couple times where, you know, we didn't get a first.

0: down and our punt wasn't the greatest, but at the end, you know, they were able to score. But all of a sudden now when you're starting on your 40 or the 50, it opens up everything, you know, allowing you to, you know, kind of open the playbook up and do the things like you don't want to pitch it down there like if you were backed up, but on the 40 or 50, you know, you can take that chance and do that.
1: When you talk about the running game, I know in the first couple of weeks of the season, we were talking about a lot of Joaquin Hernandez because he had a couple of 100-yard games and he was your feature back, so to speak. But, gosh, the balance that you had offensively to get four different guys a heavy amount of carries and a decent amount of yards, just how important was that to knowing the defense you were going up against and how you needed to beat it?
0: I think that was a real key last night due to the fact that, you know, you have your quarterback that can pull it and keep it. And we had some quarterback runs last night. And we had, you know, Joaquin was able to carry. Chris was able to carry. Grant Jalis was able to carry. And so, and what's amazing is even though there's four different guys, they really all run a little bit different. And so, you know, Grant was a little more shiftier and Joaquin is that power back and Chris is that back that can, you know, we run him on a lot of counters. And so when he gets into that, puts his foot in the ground and he gets in the open field, he can put his foot down and, you know, he's able to score a touchdown that way. So, you know, it's nice to have four different backs with four different types of talents.
1: Ken Vigdahl with us once again, the head coach of Lamar's Community Football. 20-12, a victory for the Bulldogs last night against MOC Floyd Valley. Let's talk about the second quarter a little bit because it was 7-6. It was close there through that first quarter. And then they go down, miss a field goal, and you turn around and score a touchdown back the other way. It was a tremendous drive. I think it was 10 plays, 80 yards to get you into the end zone on that drive in the second quarter. How big of a momentum shift was that for your guys at that point in the game?
0: I just thought that was just confidence overall. It proved that our defense could stop them. We didn't give up any points, but then again, our offense took the ball and was able to drive 80 yards and score a touchdown. And, you know, like in the first quarter, we weren't really playing a real complementary football where, you know, the offense moves the ball, changes field position, the defense stops them. But I thought in that second quarter, we really kind of came together. Defense stops them, offense, you know, was able to drive the ball, like you said. And then I just think that was a great confidence builder going into the halftime. But then in retrospect, you know, all of a sudden, if you're MOC, it's like, well, we didn't get any points, but we gave up points. You know what I mean?
1: Yep.
0: So it was a tale of two, you know, sides there where momentum kind of went to us and it kind of took momentum away from them.
1: Well, and that second quarter, too, after you score, they march down again and get into the red zone the second time in that quarter, and then they end up turning the ball over on downs. I mean, I think we talked about it on the halftime break there, Coach, about how, you know, you got to be pleased with the fact that they only scored once in the red zone, but you probably weren't as happy with the fact that they got down there a total of three times. But just talk about how your guys were able to finish the job down there kind of with their backs against the wall.
0: Yeah, exactly. And, you know, I think we had there, you know, we had them stopped a couple of different times and we, I think we had a penalty or two that
1: yes.
0: kind of gave them a first down and stuff. But I just think, you know, just being able to have the confidence to, and the mindset that, you know, a couple things didn't go our way down there a couple times. And, you know, we were kind of yelling at them, next play, which means, you know, you can't remember the last play. You just got to play the next play, and hopefully we can stop them. And you know what? Like you said, before half, we did.
1: Yeah, that was a big turning point, too. It allowed you to go into the locker room up 14-6. What kind of things were you talking about there in the locker room at halftime to you know, maybe switch some things up or make adjustments or what kind of messaging was important to, in your mind there in the halftime break?
0: Just to keep doing what we were doing in the aspect of everybody needs to do their job. Don't do more. Don't do less. Do your job so the person beside you can do their job. Don't try to, you know, like I said, do something that you don't do. Because when you start doing things that you know, think I have to cover for this or I'm not doing my job, that kind of leaves a teammate hanging out to dry, and we don't want to do that. We talked about how, you know, offensively we need to continue to keep leaning on.

0: on that defensive line, keep getting 4 or 5 yards at a pop, make sure, you know, our backs, we talked about ball security, just all those things that we had done that we just wanted to keep doing.
1: Yeah, and that your defensive line was really good last night. You statistically wise accumulate 3 sacks, but gosh, Coach, how many different times did your linemen get a hand on the quarterback, force him to move out of the pocket? I mean, it felt like they were in his grill the entire night.
0: Well, I think with any, you know, any quarterback, when you make a move from what we call their spot, their throwing spot, their motion, you know, their rhythm, whatever you want to call it, I think, you know, the chances of that pass being completed or on the mark is, you know, decreases greatly. And so, you know, I really thought we did a great job of getting him off his mark. I thought we did a great job of getting our hands up later in the game to knock, we knocked one down, all those different things. So it's like when a quarterback is uncomfortable, he's got one eye on the receiver, but he's got one eye on the rush. You know what I mean? The statistic is that they probably won't complete the pass.
1: And a guy, I mean, if you just look at the stats from last night and you see his stats, you're going to think, wow, he really didn't have an impact in the game. Nolan Grage only comes up with a tackle. But, I mean, again, going back to what we were just talking about, the amount of times he altered that throwing spot or made things uncomfortable for their quarterback, I mean, it was just remarkable to see what he was able to do against that tackle he was matched up with.
0: Yeah, those are all the things that happen in a game that, you know, probably the average person doesn't see. Or, you know, like you said, you pick up the paper today and, you know, we had 3 sacks. But, you know, all those hurries and all those things that he did last night, he really had a great game. He come off the edge hard and, you know, was able to get around the – I think the guy he was going against was extremely – I think he was 6'3", 6'4", and 260 pounds. And so I thought he had a really great game. Like I said, he became a very excellent edge rusher last night, about getting off the edge and then getting the quarterback off their spot, like you said.
1: Again, a 20-12 win over MOC Floyd Valley. We're chatting with Ken Vigdahl, the head coach of the Bulldogs. If I can ask, that second half, the offense kind of sputtered a little bit. It was tough to get going into some of the things you wanted to do. What kind of things caused that in your mind as you look back on it?
0: I just think there was just a couple things. I think that they continued to press the line. You know, you're up 7-0, or you're up by 8, I guess. And you, like I said, you just don't want to make that mistake. We had some penalties that kind of hurt us. We had some first downs that got called back. We seemed to be in 3rd and long quite a bit. But on the flip side of that, when we actually needed to really move the ball, we did. And I thought that was a big purpose for our offense. You know, we had that big pass play to Colin Murphy late in the game to really seal the deal, and even before the touchdown that Jordan had. But yeah, I thought their defense had really stepped it up, and I thought they played well. And their linebackers really started to flow a lot harder than what they were flowing in the first half.
1: Yeah, that pass play was huge, and you know, some of the penalties that took place, would you chalk those up to more just some mental mistakes that needed to be cleaned up, or guys in the wrong position? What kind of things did you see on some of those?
0: All of that kind of, you could probably say. And, you know, if you're us, you're like, they're not penalties. If you're the defense, they are penalties. You know, but like we talk about, play the next play. You can't worry about it. But, you know, the whole thing is that we were able to fight through all of that. And like I said, able to score at the end and put us up by 8. So, you know, it's one of those things that the sad part is, it's all, you know, objective to what the officials see and stuff like that. And yep, like I said, depending on what team you're on, we don't think it's a penalty. Obviously the defense thought it was a penalty. You know, it's one of those things. But like I said, I thought our kids did a great job of fighting through everything that happened last night to come away with a win.
1: Another thing I wanted to talk about, again, the first couple of weeks of the season, it was a bit concerning. Your passing attack was not very effective, not very efficient. And now Jordan, he was 14 to 25 last week for 200 some yards. And while he didn't have the yards last night, he's still 10 of 12 throwing the football. I mean, that

0: That gives you a lot of options in the passing attack, Coach. You got to be pleased with some of the turnaround Copperud and his receivers have been making.
1: Yeah, exactly. If you ever heard of watching a young man grow up in front of your eyes, Yes. That's what's happening right now. Mm-hmm. I thought our offensive line did a great job of protection last night. He went, you know, like you said, 8 out of 10. We had some big catches from a lot of different people. You know, the throw to Colin Murphy there late in the game, yes. That was a free choice. That was a Colin and that was a Jordan thing. We called an inside run, and they had known all week that, you know, when we could get isolated and we wanted the right matchup there, that was what they were going to do, and they did what they were taught or coached to do and things like that. So, you know, just watching the whole group, because I kind of sat down and said, how many starters do we really have from a year ago? And I mean, there's only two or three offensive starters from a year ago. And so, you know, there's 8 guys that are, you know, growing up and doing the things that they need to do to score. And, you know, MLC has a good football team, and we were fortunate to win that game last night. And I'm just proud of our kids, the way they fought offensively, defensively, special teams, and really the whole group.
0: Well, how about that Colin Murphy pass inside run to a 30-yard bomb on third down to get a first down? I mean, that takes a lot of trust in your players, Coach, especially when you have a sophomore quarterback, and Colin's obviously a senior. But, I mean, to call something one way and then you say to your guys, hey, if you trust the matchup and you trust the secondary to say, you know, let's forget what Coach said and let's do our own thing. I mean, that takes a lot of trust, Coach, and I'm sure they appreciate having that from their coaching staff.
1: Well, I just think that's, you know, that's kind of us, and that's kind of, you know, our whole program is about trusting each other and doing the right thing. And, you know, we believe in coaching football. We, you know, I coached for a lot of years, mm-hmm. where it was like, this is what we're doing, and no matter if they put 10 guys in that gap, that's the gap we're going to run. Everybody block it right, and that's the way we – but I just found out that, you know, in today's football game and the way it is, and, you know, if you prepare them either A for life or maybe a college football career or whatever you do, it's like trust matters and you have to have it. And at the end, we trust our guys to do the right thing.
0: Well, it was a great win and great outcome, and now you get to take on Spencer. And I just looked. It's going to be Spencer's homecoming next week, so you know they're going to be fired up. It's going to be a tough trip out there, start of district play. What's the message now as you begin a very important week of this season, Coach, and have a very tough road trip ahead of you on Friday?
1: Well, it's really the same as what it was this week. You know, MLC and us have had a great, you know, they're just great games. It boils down to the last quarter, the last few minutes of the game. It has with MLC the last few years. Spencer's the same thing. I mean, like, it doesn't matter how good anybody is in this game. It's like it's going to be a tough game. You know you're going to get 3 or 4 possessions a half, not a quarter, a half.
0: Right.
1: You know they're going to run their dive option. They've gone to a little more gun with a shotgun approach, and they run their dive option that way. And they've had a lot of yards passing in the last few weeks. And so, you know, but it's the same philosophy. They want to control the ball. And now the way, you know, last year we probably scored, you know, quite a few touchdowns in a 4 to 5 play drive. Now we're the team that takes the ball and we have an 8, 9, 10-yard drive. So, you know, possessions are going to be important next week.
0: I'm looking forward to chatting with you all about that game as we lead up to it. And, of course, we'll be out there to broadcast it. Coach, we'll let you go. Enjoy the weekend. Appreciate your time. And best of luck this upcoming week.
1: Hey, thanks, Daniel.
0: Absolutely. He's Ken Vigdahl, head coach of Lamar's Community Football. On the KLEM Coach's Corner, we'll come back to chat about Galen's victory last night with head coach Jeremy Schindler. Coming up in just a moment on the Coach's Corner on KLEM.
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2: Well, welcome you back on the Coach's Corner right here on KLEM Radio. Daniel Versteg with you, and it's time to chat about Galen Catholic's 30-16 win over Hartley Melvin Sanborn last night. To do that, we've got the head coach of the 4-0 Jays on the line right now. He's Jeremy Schindler. Again, Galen, two-possession winner on homecoming. It was a great day for Galen Catholic School as a whole with the homecoming festivities. And maybe the most important thing from yesterday, Coach, is the homecoming king is your running back. That's got to be a good boost going into kickoff, right?
3: Yeah, it's fun. I think the whole court and the MC were all football guys, and they did a good job representing Galen.
2: Well, and that led into the game, Hartley Melvin Sanborn. You knew that was going to be a tough opponent. They're kind of starting to get back to the team maybe we knew 5 or 6 years ago as being really competitive and a contender. They were 2-1 going into last night. What kind of things, just in general, 5,000-foot view right away, stood out about how you guys played against them?
3: Yeah, you know, you got to give a lot of credit to their kids and their coaching staff. They're a much improved team over the past couple of years. They know their identity, and they know what they do well. And you know, it was really about two consecutive drives. One happened in the second quarter, and one happened in the beginning of the third quarter. They really had a ton of momentum and kind of took control of the game for a little bit. But just really proud of the way our guys hung in there. Obviously, we had a great start to the game, and then we finished the game really well. So. You know, just proud of how we hung in there, weathered the storm, figured a few things out, and then obviously we were able to capitalize.
2: Yeah, I think what was it, your first or second drive that you get into the end zone and things like that. Just what was the key to such a hot start from an offensive perspective last night?
3: Yeah, I mean, you know, we put in a few wrinkles in our run game. You know, we drove down the first drive, and I think we got stopped on a fourth and short, and then we, you know, we forced a quick, I don't think it was quite a three and out. I think they picked up one first down, but we're able to, I think we stopped them on fourth down, and then we're able to take it in for a score. And, you know, then defense, another defensive score. It's not a touchdown, but we get a safety on a bad snap. And, you know, so we continue that momentum, and then we take that ensuing drive and go in for another touchdown. So I think the wrinkles in the run game really helped. They loaded the box, but there were some things that we thought we could do and attack some of their weak points formationally, and we were able to execute really well.
2: Yeah, and obviously your rushing attack led to all four touchdowns last night for you. Maybe what were some of the things that you saw that you could exploit those wrinkles you talk about and how were you able to execute them so well?
3: Yeah, they were playing kind of a bare front, meaning that their three interior defensive linemen, they lined up head up on the center and the two guards. Mm-hmm. So they covered those guys, which makes it kind of hard to run things like inside zone and power and counter and stuff. And so we really couldn't run from the spread. They kind of took that away because they had those three interior guys, and they also had kind of two outside linebackers walk up onto the ball. And it didn't matter what formation you were in, they were going to stay in that bare front. And so that really kind of hindered our abilities to run the ball from the spread because we're just outnumbered with then two more linebackers sitting there in the box. And so we started to run a little bit of some old school dive and a little triple option. We got them once or twice on the triple option with, we fed the ball to Easton at the fullback position. Mm-hmm. And then, you know, Carson pulled a couple of them and made a good pitch to Wyatt, and Wyatt had a few good carries there. So it's just kind of figuring out the numbers game, like what running plays are going to work for our blocking schemes and how can we best execute those.
2: Jeremy Schindler is with us, head coach of Galen Catholic football, following a 30-16 win over Hartley Melvin Sanborn last night. From

0: that, well, you mentioned Easton Spangler running the football, and he ended up scoring a touchdown for you last night as well. Of course, those who don't know, he was playing on the offensive line for the first three games of the season. What was this kind of the game you thought schematically you could get him more involved in the rushing attack? And what did it take to kind of get him back into that mindset?
1: Yeah, I think part of it was as we've developed a little bit of depth on our offensive line. You know, guys like Lucas Forey and Britton Kellen are two guys who have really kind of grown along with our other linemen. Those you know, the five who have been starting for us. But Lucas Forey and Britton have really shown in the past couple weeks that, you know, they're capable of playing on Friday nights and playing at a pretty high level. And so we felt comfortable enough to make that change to put Easton back there, and it, you know, and looked pretty good in practice. So we thought, oh, let's just make the switch. And you know, Easton did a really good job of ball security. You know, just kind of staying in there. The thing with that dive play is we didn't block the two outside linebackers. We can't. We didn't have the numbers to block them. We split our tight end out and just kind of isolated those two outside backers were essentially free. And what we were trying to do was hold them with the pitch. And Easton did a good job of just staying in behind the big double team. And then obviously when that outside linebacker, he gets kind of sees that it's like eye candy. He just wants to go tackle that dive. And after you tackle it for a while, then all of a sudden, you know, we call for the dive and then the option with it. And, you know, Carson did a good job of getting the ball in the belly. And when that guy comes down, he pulls it and makes a good pitch. And then we're off to the races.
0: Coach, you alluded to at one point kind of that sequence that can sometimes give some coach nightmares, the last few minutes of the second quarter, the first bit of the third quarter, that kind of big change in the half. And that, it looks like that was what led to HMS's scores, made it a 16-16 ball game. What kind of things defensively just didn't go your way in that stretch that allowed them to score two very impactful touchdowns there?
1: Yeah, I think the first one that, you know, they scored through the air and, you know, our linebackers, we had been stopping the run so well early in the game. They didn't really have anything going up until that last drive in the second half. And, you know, our linebackers were being really aggressive on the run, and they started to do a little RPO action, and they got a couple quick little passes, and we just weren't quite covering things up correctly. You know, then we get our defensive end started to get a little bit too deep, too far upfield, and our linebackers again squeezed a little tight towards the line of scrimmage. Once we you know, fixed those things after the second drive, you know, we were like, all right, guys, you can't get too far upfield. You know, defensive lineman, you got to punch and sit 1 yard deep, because what was happening was we were getting so far upfield, their pullers were coming around, and it was just creating huge creases for them, the quarterback and the running back. And then our linebackers playing too close to the ball on the snap, they weren't able to scrape over top. So once they backed off a little bit, they're able to scrape over the top of those double team blocks and not get blocked. Defensive end squeeze the hole tighter, don't get so far upfield, and then we're able to really shut things down. So those guys did a good job of making that adjustment on the fly and just, you know, understanding, you know, you want to be aggressive, but you gotta follow the game plan, and they did a really good job, you know, from that. Probably about halfway through the third quarter on, we were able to shut them down again.
0: Yeah, and they did not score the rest of the game, which was certainly music to your ears. Unfortunately, during that third quarter, you were not able to find the end zone either. The scoring kind of swapped there for quite a while, late second through the third quarter. What kind of things stalled out, in your opinion, from an offensive standpoint for you guys?
1: Yeah, I mean, their first drive took about, the third quarter took about half of the first quarter, almost half of it, and so they really controlled the ball. And then, you know, we you know, just missed block here, you know, missed assignment there, you know, maybe slipping and falling. We didn't have the most efficient day throwing the football. Some of that wasn't really necessarily due to, you know, the coverage. Some of it was the pressure, you know, with their five man front kind of makes it really hard, especially when they send a six. If you're not blocked up right, they'll you know, take advantage of that. And Carson had a little pressure at the

0: out there was a couple times he took a sack, but he did a really good job of holding on to the football. Mm-hmm. There was about two hits he took that I thought, man, that ball could have came out, and he did a really good job of holding on to it. You know, but then we got back to running the football and being aggressive with that, and you know, just getting off the ball and executing our run game schemes, and then, you know, Carson, actually the play he scores the touchdown on is actually a bootleg, and, mm-hmm. and we've been telling him all year, you know, Carson likes to throw the ball. He's a big, yeah. tall kid, stand in the pocket, and he'll throw it. He's done a good job getting better at the bootleg game, and he's not slow.
1: No,
0: like Carson's a good athlete. You know, he can run, and we've been, you know, there was a couple times last game that it was like on our naked bootlegs. It's like, hey man, when you see green grass, take the green grass. Go yes. get 7-8 yards. You know, there's a couple plays last week where he throws it and it was an incomplete pass, and he had maybe 7 to 10 yards to go run and get pick that up. Well, we called. They were all. We had. I think it was a fourth down play actually, and we had everybody was. We tried to go up the middle about 3 times and didn't work. and so it's, well, all right. They're gonna plug it up the gut. We gotta go around them, and he did a good job getting the fake out, beating the defensive end, and he did exactly what he was coached up to do this week. Is he saw green grass. Easton Spangler made a really good block when he saw Carson point, and Easton blocks the outside linebacker, and Carson walked into the end zone. So really good job executing and understanding the situation there by Carson.
1: Well, and like you said too, it was fourth down on that play, and so like you've been stopped 3 times in a row, and now you have to score. You're trying to take the lead, obviously, and that's it's not a situation you want to be in, Coach. But if you're in that situation, it's got to be nice knowing that your players are calm, cool, and collected enough to be able to get the job done.
0: Yeah, it just, again, they did a good job executing in those key moments, and you know, just really, really proud of how, well, even though it wasn't like at that point, you know, we were up 16-0 and 16-16, you know, mm-hmm. we kept our calm, kept our composure, and we're able to execute and then get in the end zone in there, and then defense took over and you know, made a stop, and offense got the ball back again and put the game away.
1: Well, it was a great win again, 30-16 over Hartley Melbourne Sanborn. All right, I got to ask now, with that safety that you guys had in there, this is the fourth week in a row that technically your defense has scored. Now, are you going to give Coach Ellenzone a little bit of a hard time this morning, considering it was not necessarily forced by you guys and it was a bad snap? I mean, you can kind of be picky now on your defensive scores, Coach, considering it's happened 4 weeks in a row.
0: Anytime I don't have to call a play and we score is a win. So I'm waiting for the special teams one, because you know, Coach Westhoff sees all these defensive scores and he's getting kind of antsy and he wants to get one of those special team scores. So no, you know, Coach Ellenzone had a really good game plan, understood what they were wanting to do, and I think our guys really understood what they wanted to do offensively. And even though it's a bad snap, you know, our guys provided some rush on that, and mm-hmm. and he has to, you know, the quarterback kind of, well, what do? Do you try and fall on it, right. and risk the ball popping out, and maybe one of those guys, one of the defenders, jumps on it, because there's about three of them coming at him, and their quarterback chose to just kind of knock it out of the back of the end zone, right. with his hand, which, you know, saves potential, you know, 6 points, yep. Or 4 points, you know, because you get the two, but then we get mm-hmm. the ball back, and you know, you got to kick it from the 20.
1: Right.
0: And so we had great field position there, and we're able to, you know, go down and score really quickly.
1: Yeah. Well, the great way to get back on the board again, and a nice way to finish off homecoming, finish off the first half of the regular season. We're already turning to the back half, Coach. And of course, you know it as much as I do, but man, this back half of your schedule is tough. Woodbury Central comes to town this week. Then you go to MMCRU the next week, South O'Brien, and then West Sioux. Obviously, it's going to start with Woodbury Central. Right now, a lot of metrics have them as the number one team in the state. What's the message? What are some of the things you're telling your guys to get them ready for what should be a very tough matchup next week?
0: Yeah, I mean, this is what high school football is all about. It's a great opportunity to go out there. And you know, like we've been preaching these past few weeks, you know, we're not just preparing for the next opponent. We're trying to get a little bit better each and every day, because we know this back half of the schedule is really challenging. And it starts this week with with Woodbury Central, and you got to go out there and you got to execute the game plan.

0: You got to understand what they want to do offensively and defensively. And then you just go out there and play and have fun, you know, play with each other. You're only guaranteed 8 of these. And, you know, so you got to make sure that you take advantage of each and every opportunity that you get. And you know, just people thought that a couple of years ago. And it was, you know, we played a really good game against them, and we were able to come out on top in the regular season. And, you know, obviously last year we didn't play a very good game against them last year, but, you know, hopefully we come out and you know, kind of flush that and just get ready to go and have a little confidence from this 4-0 start.
1: Yeah, I hope so. And it's been a great start to the season. I hope it continues again next week and like we said, already to the back half of the regular season. So, Coach, we'll let you go. Appreciate your time, and best of luck against a good team next week.
0: Sounds good. Thanks, Daniel.
1: Yep. He's Jeremy Schindler, head coach of Galen Catholic Football, joining us. We'll come back to chat a little 8-man football with Kingsley Pearson head coach Travis Newman. That's coming up next on the Coach's Corner here on KLEM.
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1: We welcome you back to the KLEM Coaches Corner right here on KLEM Radio. Daniel Versteg with you, and we are joined once again in the winner's seat by the head coach of the Kingsley Pearson football team. That's Coach Travis Newman. What a ball game it was in Kingsley last night. 36-34, the Panthers pick up the win to improve to 4-1 on the season, and now 2-0 in Class 8 player District 1. Coach, boy, I know... last year not playing this game certainly was disappointing. You guys had to miss your second game at that point in the season, and now, boy, a thrilling win. Just first of all, what were the emotions like after you got off the field last night?
5: Yeah, I mean, it was an exciting game, right? Mm-hmm. To come down to a 2-point game against two teams that are vying for kind of that leader of that district. It was exciting. The boys are fired up. I mean, I think the boys had this game circled to start the year after, unfortunately, St. Mary's not being able to play us last year. I think the boys were pretty fired up for the opportunity to finally get to play them and give them their best shot. So, yeah, it's an exciting time. A lot of excitement going around, but it's always something that you get to enjoy it for a good 24, 48 hours, and then we got to turn our focus to the next one.
1: I know you guys probably don't harp on the history necessarily because you're talking about this year's team, but if I'm looking back correctly, this is the first time you guys have beaten St. Mary's in about 11 years. So, I mean, just the emotions from that, too, it's got to make things that much more sweeter knowing, you know, the history that St. Mary's has. I mean, you beat a blue blood last night. That's got to be really special.
5: Yeah, for sure. I mean, they're a staple of 8-man football. Coach Osterman is an amazing coach. He's got an amazing staff there. They got great players. I mean, they got a lot of guys that just battle through a lot of adversity game by game, play by play. And so, any opportunity you get a chance to go up against one of those, say, top programs, the programs that have had stability for many, many years, it's always an opportunity to give yourself a chance to see, hey, where's our program stand? And so to be able to pull off the win last night was definitely a big positive for us and shows that we are headed in the right direction as a program as a whole.
1: Well, I know I was looking at the first half score and a little worried for you guys. You guys were down 2 possessions going there into the break. Your synopsis of the first half, what wasn't going your right the first 24 minutes?
5: Honestly, we were limited possessions. Hmm. I think we had 3 possessions first half. Unfortunately, we produced once. We had a couple possessions that we had some bad penalties, costly penalties that put us behind the sticks, and we just couldn't recover to that point. But then, I mean, we felt like we were playing all right. We didn't feel like we were, say, playing super, super bad. We had a unfortunate

0: breakdown in our defense in the right at the end of the half that gave them their touchdown and two-point conversion to put them up 28 at half. But, yeah, overall, I thought that our first half, we just they did a good job of controlling the clock. I mean, you could tell their game plan coming in was, hey, let's limit the possession, let's grind us out, let's take as much time as we can. And, I mean, for most of the game, they did a really good job on that, and we had to make the most of our opportunities in the second half when we did get the ball.
1: Well, and how much does that mess with the mentality of your players, Coach, knowing that possessions already are at a premium? And so then when you get the football, hey, you know, you're almost thinking you got to be perfect, right? I mean, just how tough is that as a player to know that, you know, our time with the ball is limited, and so we got to make the most of it?
0: Yeah, I think that's always a mental aspect that you really got to drive home. I mean, that's something that I try, and my coaching staff tries to really drive to our guys is, hey, at the end of the day, we don't know how the game's going to go. We don't know how many opportunities we're going to get. So we got to make sure that when the opportunity presents itself, we have to execute at the level we need to so that we have successes. And, I mean, this game was a perfect example of just having it to make the most of your possessions. I think in the second half, we had four possessions, and we ended up scoring on all four possessions. So, I mean, that's a big step forward. That's doing the things we need to do and executing at our highest level when it mattered the most. So that's a big testament to our kids and how they have been preparing and how they have been working so that we can execute at the level we needed to in that second half.
1: We're chatting with Travis Newman, the head coach of Kingsley Pearson football. Victors over St. Mary's 36-34 in a very hotly contested Class 8 player District 1 matchup. I know you talked a little bit about penalties that kind of hurt a couple of your drives there in the first half. What was it, just the penalties holding you back, or were there some other things that you cleaned up to make you guys so much more effective offensively in the second half?
0: Yeah, I would say a lot of it's penalties. Mm-hmm. Penalties definitely put you behind the sticks, make it tough. We had some opportunities that we just missed as well. Some guys running open down the field, and we just didn't see them. We had a couple breakdowns in our blocking, a couple guys that came through without any sort of resistance. So, I mean, there were some small things. We had a couple communication things that broke down. But overall, I think we noticed that it was small things. It's not things that are big gaps that we can't fix. It was just a matter of, hey, get to the locker room, limit the damage, and then let's get recovered and let's make our adjustments so that we can have a great second half.
1: Boy, in that second half, as we've been kind of alluding to, it was back and forth. It was close. It was competitive the whole time. You know, just how tough is a game like that once you're in a point where, you know, it's kind of a score and then a score kind of situation to, you know, maybe remind the defense and say, hey, you know, we still need you guys, and they have to find a way to step up in those kind of instances.
0: Yeah, it's a all mind thing, mindset thing, right? It's one of those things. It's all about momentum, right? You have a successful drive, okay? Hey, defense, we can't give up a score here, or we can't give up a big drive. Oh, they have a big drive, okay? How do we want to respond? It's one of those things that you can never get too high and you can never get too low. It's kind of how the saying goes: you're never as bad as you think you are, and you're never as good as you think you are. So, how do you manage the highs and the lows and stay even keel so that when the next opportunity comes, you're ready to go. One play at a time, reset, one play at a time is what we always tell our kids. And I thought they really, really showed it and really executed at the level that they needed to be able to make that comeback happen tonight.
1: Well, and especially there on that last drive. I mean, I just want to get your thoughts on your last drive, Coach. You had so many big plays in so many big moments on that drive. And, of course, it was capped by your touchdown pass on what was it? It was about 4th and 15, I think, for you guys. And you're in danger of being out of the red zone at that point with some of the miscues going on. I mean, just how gritty was your team to be able to pull that off when everything is stacked against you?
0: Yeah. It's a testament to our guys just understanding the task at hand and executing the task that needed to be executed at the time. That last play, it was a play that we hadn't ran all year, just kind of installed it this week as just a little wrinkle, hadn't ran it all game. And thankfully, we got the look that we wanted and we got the action that we expected, and we were able to catch it there on that 4th and 15. It's one of those things that, hey, you got to take a deep breath before that moment, right? Because it's an opportunity to put yourself in the draft.

0: driver's seat, and you just got to try to embrace it and don't let the moment get too big for you. And I thought that our guys did a good job of, hey, we're not going to let the moment get too big for you. We're going to do what we need to do on this play and execute, and the result speaks for itself.
1: How much of your timeouts in those situations, as you were trying to preserve some clock for yourself too, how much of the messaging in the timeout was just that about, making the next play, moving on, and trying to keep that level head?
0: Yeah, I think that was just as much, if not most, of our timeout spent.
1: Mm-hmm.
0: It's just reminding the guys, hey, we're built for these situations. Hey, we've talked about these situations. We've worked on these situations. Like, don't let the moment get too big for you. Just know, do your assignment, embrace what you need to do for this specific play, and we will play to live to see another down. And I thought that our guys did a great job of showing up and executing what they needed to execute. Yeah, we had that unfortunate holding there when we were inside the red zone ready to go take the ball in, and we had to reset. And we had two plays to go, and we ended up making the most of those two plays that we had left on that drive. So it's just a testament to our guys continuing to start putting themselves in that mindset of it's never over till the last whistle blows. So,
1: well, and I know we talked about this really early on in the season. The fact that you have only two seniors on your roster. And a lot of the guys you're playing are relatively new to varsity football, and still trying to figure out some composure. The fact that they all held their own, I mean, just talk about that and the youth that has now grown into well put together, solid varsity football players.
0: Yeah, I mean, it just speaks to the commitment that the guys have. I mean, when I came in, there was maybe a very small off-season type program that had lifting, extra things in the summer that we can obviously do now. There wasn't a whole lot of that. And so it took a little bit of time to start really getting guys behind that and start driving that home. And I think we're starting to finally see what happens when we turn that corner and when we start doing those little bit of extra things. We got a really good core group of younger guys, upperclassmen. And I mean, at the end of the day, our team chemistry is really good, and I think that's paying a lot of dividends right now. It's all about the team. It's not about individual accolades. It's not about, hey, I need my X amount of touches a game, or hey, I need my X amount of reps a game. It's about, hey, who do we need to put out there in what situations in order for us to be successful, and it's embracing each and every one of those opportunities for every individual that goes out there.
1: Wow, it was such a great win for you guys. You're 2-0 in the district now with the win, and certainly taking a good step toward being in the driver's seat. I know you can take another big step with a matchup coming up next week. You're taking on Newell Fonda at home. That'll be a big matchup, of course. And I know Newell Fonda had a win. They took down Harris Lake Park last night as well. But just what has to happen to make sure that you can take care of business and get a big win to continue your season next week?
0: Yeah. At the end of the day, it just comes down to our focus level. You can be excited. You can be happy for the moment that's at hand. You can enjoy it. But once we flip to next week and we get to game planning for Newell Fonda, the focus has to be there. You can't sit on your hands and be like, hey, we just beat another contender for our district. We can go through the motions and have success. It's not a situation in football where you can just flip a switch on and off. You have to be able to flip that thing on anytime that you're in practice, anytime that you're in a game, and be ready to go. So that's going to be the biggest thing this week, is just make sure that our guys continue to keep that switch flipped on so that we don't have a lapse come next week, because it would be very disappointing for our team and what direction we want to head if we come out and we don't execute at a level that we expect ourselves to execute at next week.
1: Well, and your kids will be tested to make sure that they keep their switch flipped with homecoming next week too. I know homecoming is always a football coach's favorite week, right?
0: Yeah, something like that.
1: Well, it can be your favorite week with a victory on Friday. We'll see if that takes place. Coach, we'll let you go. Get ready for that big matchup on Friday night. We appreciate your time, and congrats on the win last night.
0: Hey, thank you. Go Panthers.
1: Absolutely. Big win for Kingsley Pearson and head coach Travis Newman. We appreciate him joining us on the Coach's Corner.

0: We'll be back to wrap up another great show, The Coach's Corner, after this here on KLEM.
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0: And welcome back one final time on the Coach's Corner here on KLEM Radio. Daniel Versteg with you. 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Well, great conversations we had today with Lamar's Community Head Football Coach Ken Bigdahl, Galen Catholic Head Coach Jeremy Schindler, and Kingsley Pearson Head Coach Travis Newman. Always appreciate their time, and really fun to chat with some victors here on the Coach's Corner this morning. Well, it was a great week of high school football last week. Coming up this week on KLEM, on Tuesday, we have some Bulldog volleyball for you. They head to Sioux City to take on the North Stars. Coverage will start at 6:45 right here on KLEM. Then, of course, our football broadcast next Friday for Week 5, Lamar's at Spencer. Bulldogs will try and spoil the Tigers' homecoming. Coverage will start at 6:15 with the Radio Iowa Scouting Report, and kickoff will follow at 7. Catch that contest right here on KLEM Radio, or you can watch it, of course, on the KLEM Radio YouTube channel. Here's the rest of the games going on around the listening area tomorrow, of course, or next week, I should say. Of course, we talked about Galen Catholic's victory with Coach, their game with Coach Jeremy Schindler. His team plays number one ranked Woodbury Central coming up next Friday here in town. We just got done chatting with Coach Newman. Kingsley Pearson plays host to Newell Fonda next week for homecoming. And so the Panthers will be looking to pick up a big win at home. Remsen St. Mary's hits the road once again, as they will the rest of the season. They play Harris Lake Park on the road coming up on Friday night. The MMCRU football team is on the road. They are at Sibley Ocheyedan next Friday. The Akron Westfield, thankfully, they're home for this matchup. They play IKM Manning. And then the Hinton Blackhawks will look to continue district play and try and pick up their first victory in district play. But they've got a tough one. They've got West Lyon coming to town on Friday night. So we will see how the next week of football goes, but it's going to be a great chance for some teams to hopefully bounce back or continue some of the winning they've been doing here over the last few weeks. We'll, of course, have coverage of all of it. 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Well, that'll do it for another great edition of the KLEM Coaches Corner. 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Thanks to all of our coaches for joining us. 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
4: Term Blitz. I'm Angelo Bavaro, Fox News, with November right around the corner. Vice President J.D. Vance and former Vice President Kamala Harris are making a big push for their parties. Fox's Madeline Rivera explains what Vance talked about during his visit to Iowa.
5: He also talked about no taxes on tips and border security, which did elicit cheers from the crowd. Republicans, though, are facing some headwinds in Iowa, where a Fox News poll shows about 42% of voters feel they are falling behind financially. Vance acknowledged more work has to be done, saying Rome was not built in a day. He's making an appeal to farmers who are crucial in the agriculture-heavy state. Former Vice President Kamala Harris will appear alongside Democratic Senate candidate Abdul El-Sayed in Michigan on Tuesday. It comes as El-Sayed comes under scrutiny once again for his ties to streamer Hassan Piker, who made some controversial comments in a recent interview, including that the U.S. conducts more terrorism than Al-Qaeda.
4: Election Day, November 3rd. A federal appeals court rejecting a Trump administration policy that allows the quick deportation of migrants to third countries.
6: The three-judge panel of the Boston-based First U.S. Circuit Court of Appeals largely upheld the decision by a lower court judge that declared the Department of Homeland Security's policy to allow migrants to be sent to countries other than their own without giving them a chance to raise safety concerns unlawful. The Trump administration has entered into a series of agreements that have allowed the U.S. to send more than 25,000 migrants to at least 29 third countries. District Judge Brian Murphy, an appointee of former President Biden, found the policy failed to protect migrants' due process rights and could lead to swift deportation without notice to unfamiliar and potentially dangerous countries. The case is likely headed to the U.S. Supreme Court. Lisa Lacerra, Fox News.
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4: New Fox News polls show how voters are feeling about everything from Iran to immigration to the economy.
19: The latest Fox News polls have President Trump's approval at 39%. Just 23% think the economy is good or fair. 43% say they are falling behind. And over 60% said gas and food prices are a major problem for their families. 63% of those polled said the president is making the economy worse. In 2018, just 22% felt that way. On Iran, more than 7 in 10 voters do not think the president has a way to exit the conflict. And when it comes to voter enthusiasm, 64% of Democrats are extremely interested in voting in these midterms, compared to just 53% of Republicans. Jessica Rosenthal, Fox News.
4: The Kennedy Center is facing an uncertain future as President Trump continues his push for a name change.
18: President Trump speaking about the Kennedy Center Friday.
20: The place is a dump. It's been a dump for years. It's lost money for years. I can turn it around, fix it.
18: The president saying this week the Performing Arts Center would not be renovated and could be ripped down if courts shoot down his plan to rename it after him, arguing it needs government support to stay open. A tribute to former President John F. Kennedy, the building closed Wednesday, sparking more questions as President Trump was seen reading a poster about its demolition. A federal judge this week ruling President Trump's name can't be added to the building's exterior without congressional approval and ordered the center to provide 30 days notice before making any major changes. Kristen Goodwin, Fox News.
4: President Trump says he has a deal with Denmark he says allows the U.S., quote, permanent control over security in Greenland. That agreement allows for additional U.S. bases and flights over the island while keeping Russia and China from establishing military bases there. Greenland will remain part of Denmark under that new deal. I'm Angelo Bavaro, and this is Fox News.
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11: Cloudy today. Look for a high of 70 degrees. Winds 5 to 10. Tonight, 57 for the low. Cloudy. Winds 10 miles per hour. 20% chance of showers on Sunday. Tomorrow, 65 for the high. Cloudy. Winds 10 to 15.

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1410 AM, 96.9 FM, KLEM, Northwest Iowa Genealogical Society meets today at 1:30 p.m. at the Plymouth County Historical Museum, 335 First Avenue Northwest in Lamars. After the introductions, a brief business meeting will be conducted by President Iris Hemmingson. Guest speaker Lynn Steckelberg will address the group with updates on The Last Gift, a local program designed to identify and honor individuals buried in unmarked graves. This event is free and open to the public today at 1:30 p.m. Everyone's welcome to come and enjoy refreshments that follow.

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0: Ivy and Lamar's.
1: I'm Josh Turek. I was born an underdog. 21 surgeries by the age of 12. Spina bifida, caused by my dad's exposure to Agent Orange in Vietnam. Sitting in my wheelchair, 9 years old, watching the Olympics, I dreamed of winning gold for my country, too. In 2016, I did just that.
2: Guess who on the left side? Josh Turek.
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1: 4 Paralympics, 2 golds. I was so proud to represent our country and Iowa all around the world. We won because we worked together as a team and cared about the name on the front of the jersey, not the back. That's what's missing in Washington. Both parties fight with each other and just look out for themselves. In the Senate, I will work with anyone to fight the corruption, clean up Washington, and make them work for us again. Because accountability matters. Listening to Iowans does too. I'm Josh Turek, candidate for Senate, and I approve this message. Paid for by Josh Turek for Iowa.
4: News. I'm Paul Stevens. President Trump announcing a security deal with Denmark and Greenland on Friday, expanding the U.S. military presence on the Arctic island, saying in part on Truth Social.
5: From now on, no U.S. adversary can ever have a base in Greenland, have a military presence in Greenland, or make sensitive investments in Greenland without our express written approval.
4: Fox's Chan Lee Painter. The president would also join world leaders at the United Nations General Assembly next week in New York City.
6: The General Assembly comes against the backdrop of Chinese President Xi Jinping's state visit to D.C. China's relationship with Iran is under the spotlight. China is accused of propping up Iran's war machine by buying its oil, supplying the regime with weapons and even intelligence that's helping to target U.S. troops, allegedly.
4: And that's Fox's Madeline Rivera. 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
7: Now, the KLEM weather forecast.
8: Cloudy today. Look for a high of 70 degrees, winds 5 to 10. Tonight, 57 for the low. Cloudy, winds 10 miles per hour. 20% chance of showers on Sunday. Tomorrow, 65 for the high. Cloudy, winds 10 to 15, gusting to 20 miles per hour tomorrow.
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0: Cloudy today, look for a high of 70 degrees, winds 5 to 10. Tonight, 57 for the low, cloudy, winds 10 miles per hour. 20% chance of showers on Sunday. Tomorrow, 65 for the high, cloudy, winds 10 to 15, gusting to 20 miles per hour tomorrow. 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
1: Fox News, I'm Paul Stevens, President Trump.

0: Trump announcing a security deal with Denmark and Greenland on Friday, expanding the U.S. military presence on the Arctic island, saying in part on Truth Social.
1: From now on, no U.S. adversary can ever have a base in Greenland, have a military presence in Greenland, or make sensitive investments in Greenland without our express written approval.
0: Fox's Chan Lee Painter, the president would also join world leaders at the United Nations General Assembly next week in New York City.
2: The General Assembly comes against the backdrop of Chinese President Xi Jinping. Ping's state visit to D.C. China's relationship with Iran is under the spotlight. China is accused of propping up Iran's war machine by buying its oil, supplying the regime with weapons and even intelligence that's helping to target U.S. troops, allegedly.
0: And that's Fox's Madeline Rivera. 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
3: We have a KLEM News update. Coming your way in just a moment. Our weather forecast is calling for cloudy conditions today. 70 for the high, winds 5 to 10. Cloudy tonight, a low of 57 degrees. 20% chance of rain tomorrow. Sunday's high, 65. Winds 10 to 15, gusting to 20 miles per hour. 60% chance of rain Sunday night. A 60% chance of rain on Monday. Another weather update will come your way later on in this news update. It comes your way in a moment. 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
3: I'm Kale Sleaser reporting. Galen Catholic School's coronation and parade took place yesterday afternoon, September 18th. Congratulations to Galen Catholic homecoming queen, Hallie Walgenbach, daughter of Jake and Joelle Walgenbach, and King Wyatt Kuntz, son of Brian and Sherry Kuntz. This year's Galen homecoming special parade marshals were Sherry Jo Witkop and her family. The Bash Live at the Olson, organized by Engage Lamar's, will be taking place today, September 19th. Mitch Christoffel, president of Engage Lamar's, spoke about the event, which is now in its seventh year.
4: This is actually year seven that we've helped put the event on. So we're excited, keeping a similar format to what we've done, what we've found successful in the past. We get started at 4 o'clock with live music starting then, of course, right off the bat. You know, at that point, all of the food trucks will be in. So we've got 5 food options, and then along with that, having kettle corn and dirty soda. So really 7 food items that'll be surrounded. So you got plenty of options outside of what's already downtown. So within walking distance, quite a few restaurants.
3: Dane Lewis, Diamond Avenue, and Not Quite Brothers are set to perform starting at 4 p.m.
4: So the first band, we've got Dane Lewis. He's actually out of Sergeant Bluff, but traveled to Nashville for a little bit to singer-songwriter for country music. So he'll have a couple, him and another guy with him. So it'll be, he's really good start to the Bash for this year. He'll go till 5:30, and then 6 o'clock out of Akron, we've got Diamond Avenue. And they play everything from your pop to punk and some modern to classic hits. So they do a variety. They've got a really good two-hour set. They'll be 6 to 8. And then headliner 8:30 to 10:30, we've got Not Quite Brothers. They're a throwback to rock and roll. So they kind of look at them as the generation of the hair band, but kind of today's modern rock and roll era throwback.
3: There will also be a variety of food options at the Bash.
4: First off, yeah, for Dirty Sodas, we've got Sippin' 712, if she's from town here. And then we'll have Mini Susie's. They're from town, and they do nice sub sandwiches. Then the Roadhouse from Orange City, they do burgers and homemade fries there. Jerry's Pizza will be filling us in for their pizza by the slice. Of course, Ree Ree Asian Cuisine, they're from town. They do a nice job of getting you your Asian cuisine options there. And then JJ's Kettle Corn out of Marcus, and Antoinito's Dona Carmen Mexican Truck out of Sioux City, I believe. Come enjoy. They'll be serving until late hours or until they run out. Frequent your stores downtown as well before to make it an all-day event during and after the farmer's market.
3: Hotel Motel sales tax receipts from the city of Lamar's provided $7,000 to the event.
4: That's a big piece to help with that, of course. It doesn't cover everything, but that's the city is able to help step up for grant dollars from the Hotel Motel, and that carries us a long ways, being able to help make the event a success. And obviously, to fill in those gaps, we've got quite a few different sponsors helping make this event happen. And of course, we'll recognize them the day of the event, or you can see them on our Facebook page.
3: This week, the boards of directors for the Siouxland Chamber of Commerce, the Siouxland Initiative, and the Siouxland Chamber Foundation announced the hiring of Christy McManamy as president and CEO of the organizations. McManamy previously served as the director of marketing for the Siouxland Chamber and was a past board chair in a volunteer capacity. She succeeds Christopher McGowan, who announced earlier this year that he would be departing the organization after 23 years. A committee made of executive board members of the Siouxland Chamber and TSI conducted an extensive nationwide search before eventually selecting McManamy. She will begin the new role on October 1st. On Thursday, September 17th, a Kingsley man was arrested on active warrants out of Plymouth County. According to a press release from the Plymouth County Sheriff's Office, Lance Moore, age 42, was transported to the Plymouth County Jail and booked in on warrants for burglary and looting. Moore's bond was set at no bond. And that's the news in Clemland. I'm Kale.

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2: Radio Iowa, I'm Don Danielson with the Week in Review. The Republican National Committee is keeping the Iowa Republican Party's caucuses in the leadoff spot for the GOP's 2028 presidential campaign. Iowa Republican Party Chair Jeff Kaufman spoke to the national leaders before the

0: Iowa Congressman Zach Nunn and Congresswoman Marionette Miller-Meeks were among the seven Republicans that joined Democrats this week to pass a war powers resolution in the House that would limit President Trump's authority to continue military action in Iran. Nunn is Iowa's 3rd District Congressman and says Iowa's already paid a devastating price in the conflict, citing the two Iowa service members killed in Kuwait. Marionette Miller-Meeks represents the 1st Congressional District, says she will not vote to keep American soldiers in an open-ended war. The Des Moines School Board this week voted to give Interim Superintendent Matt Smith the job permanently. Smith was named interim superintendent almost 1 year ago after former Superintendent Ian Roberts was arrested by ICE agents. Roberts was sentenced to 2 years in prison after pleading guilty to lying about being a citizen and illegally possessing guns. The Iowa DNR says two people from Spirit Lake were sent to the hospital after a 42-foot-long catamaran racing boat went out of control, struck a dock, launched in the air over a boat hoist, landed on shore, and crossed the street before stopping. The boat operator, 73-year-old Dwayne Vermeer, and passenger 68-year-old Lisa Vermeer were transferred from the local hospital to Sioux Falls. Their condition is not available. The 16th annual climate statement says electricity demand in Iowa is growing like never before, largely due to the proliferation of data centers. University of Iowa professor Jacqueline Downing says Iowa may see more than a 30% increase in peak electricity load in the next decade.
1: And there are two dominant pathways that we can take. One is fossil-based with new gas plants and higher coal usage. The other pathway continues down the path we've been on, a wind and solar dominated system backed by carbon-free, reliable power.
0: She says they recommend the latter approach. The Board of Regents approved a new center this week at the University of Northern Iowa in Cedar Falls that will be named after Iowa Senator Chuck Grassley and his wife, Barbara. Grassley got a bachelor's degree at UNI in 1955, then a master's degree, elected the Iowa House in 1959, went on to be elected the U.S. House and the U.S. Senate. The name will become official when Grassley leaves public office. He's filed to run for his ninth term in 2028, when it'll be 95, but has not announced an official campaign. A rare rusty patch bumblebee was spotted in eastern Iowa near a Monarch Research Station in Linn County. Station manager Danielle Holthaus:
2: we're pretty confident that this was not an isolated finding.
0: It's been on the federal endangered list since 2017. That's Radio Iowa's Week in Review. I'm Dar Danielson.
3: 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Services for Lynette Cruz, 73, of the Mars, who passed away Thursday, September 17th at Avera McKenna Hospital in Sioux Falls, South Dakota. Prayer service will be 6 p.m. Monday, September 22nd at Rexwinkle Funeral Home in the Mars. Vicar Grace Baumgartel from Christ Lutheran Church, Grant Township, rural Lamars, will officiate. Private family burial will be at Rest Haven Memory Gardens in Lamars. 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Arrangements are with Rex Wrinkle Funeral Home in Lamars for Lynette Cruz, 73, of Lamars. Services for Gerald Jerry Gallus, 79, of Marcus, who passed away Sunday, September 13th at Good Samaritan Care Center in Lamars after a short battle with cancer. Massive Christian burial will be 10:30 a.m. Tuesday, September 22nd at St. Mary's Catholic Church in Remsen. Father Tim Pick will officiate. Deacon Doug Heron will assist. Burial will follow at St. Mary's Cemetery in Remsen. Visitation with family present from 4 till 7 p.m. on Monday, September 21st. Parish Rosary and Vigil Prayer Service will be held at 7 p.m., all at St. Mary's Catholic Church in Remsen. Services entrusted to Fish Funeral Home and Monument in Remsen for Gerald Jerry Gallus, 79, of Marcus. Obituary information is on our webpage, KLEM1410.com.
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1: Now, the KLEM weather forecast.
0: Cloudy today. Look for a high of 70 degrees, winds 5 to 10. Tonight, 57 for the low. Cloudy, winds 10 miles per hour. 20% chance of showers on Sunday. Tomorrow, 65 for the high. Cloudy, winds 10 to 15, gusting to 20 miles per hour tomorrow. 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
1: Fox News, I'm Angelo Bavaro. President Trump is set to address the UN General Assembly in New York next week.
2: President Trump is expected to repeat his calls that Iran cannot have a nuclear weapon. Despite the war, the State Department has allowed a core Iranian delegation to attend the event. But a senior administration official did not say whether there will be any meetings between the U.S. and Iran.
1: Fox's Madeline Rivera. Also next week, President Trump will host Chinese President Xi Jinping at the White House. Americans weighing in on new Fox News polls.
3: Just 23% think the economy is good or fair, and over 60% said gas and food prices are a major problem for their families. 63% of those polled said the president is making the economy worse. On Iran, more than 7 in 10 voters do not think the president has a way to exit the conflict.
1: Fox's Jessica Rosenthal. 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
0: 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Cloudy today, look for a high of 70 degrees, winds 5 to 10. Tonight, 57 for the low, cloudy, winds 10 miles per hour. 20% chance of showers on Sunday. Tomorrow, 65 for the high, cloudy, winds 10 to 15, gusting to 20 miles per hour tomorrow. 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

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After the introductions, a brief business meeting will be conducted by President Iris Hemmingson. Guest speaker Lynn Steckelberg will address the group with updates on The Last Gift, a local program designed to identify and honor individuals buried in unmarked graves. This event is free and open to the public today at 1:30 p.m. Everyone's welcome to come and enjoy refreshments that follow.

0: 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Plymouth County Democrats will hold a regular monthly County Central Committee meeting at 6 p.m. Monday, September 21st at Lolly's Eastside Restaurant, 125 Plymouth Street Northeast in Lamar's. All interested Democrats are invited to attend. Come at 5:30 if you'd like to eat with the group. Anyone wishing to participate via Zoom can request a link. And that link is on the KLEM website on the announcements page.
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1: Fox News, I'm Paul Stevens. President Trump announcing a security deal with Denmark and Greenland, expanding the U.S. military presence on the Arctic island, saying in part on Truth Social that the deal
2: gives the United States permanent control over security and all other needs in Greenland, completely addressing all of our many U.S. concerns there.
1: Fox's Jan Lee Painter. Early voting for the big November midterms is now underway in six states.
3: Part of early voting means time is running out for both parties to deliver their closing pitches with control of Congress on the line. Vice President J.D. Vance was in Iowa yesterday, where the Senate race has been deemed a toss-up. The Republican Party is facing some headwinds, with a Fox News poll showing about 77% of voters feel negatively about the economy.
1: Fox's Madeline Rivera. Right now, 45 days until those midterms. 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
0: Cloudy today, look for a high of 70 degrees, winds 5 to 10. Tonight, 57 for the low, cloudy, winds 10 miles per hour. 20% chance of showers on Sunday. Tomorrow, 65 for the high, cloudy, winds 10 to 15, gusting to 20 miles per hour tomorrow. 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

0: 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We'll welcome the exhibit that dives into the rich history of multilingualism in Luxembourg. 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Everyone is welcome. 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
1: I'm Josh Turek. I was born an underdog. 21 surgeries by the age of 12. Spina bifida, caused by my dad's exposure to Agent Orange in Vietnam. Sitting in my wheelchair, 9 years old, watching the Olympics, I dreamed of winning gold for my country, too. In 2016, I did just that.
2: 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Josh Turek.
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1: 4 Paralympics, 2 golds. 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Because accountability matters. Listening to Iowans does too.
4: I'm Josh Turek, candidate for Senate, and I approve this message. 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
0: Here's weather on 1410 AM, 96.9 FM, KLEM. Cloudy today. Look for a high of 70 degrees, winds 5 to 10. Tonight, 57 for the low. Cloudy, winds 10 miles per hour. 20% chance of showers on Sunday. Tomorrow, 65 for the high. Cloudy, winds 10 to 15, gusting to 20 miles per hour tomorrow. 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

0: 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After the introductions, a brief business meeting will be conducted by President Iris Hemmingson. Guest speaker Lynn Steckelberg will address the group with updates on The Last Gift, a local program designed to identify and honor individuals buried in unmarked graves. This event is free and open to the public today at 1:30 p.m. Everyone's welcome to come and enjoy refreshments that follow.
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1: We have a KLEM news update coming your way in just a moment. Our weather forecast is calling for cloudy conditions today, 70 for the high, winds 5 to 10. Cloudy tonight, a low of 57 degrees. 20% chance of rain tomorrow, Sunday's high 65. Winds 10 to 15, gusting to 20 miles per hour. 60% chance of rain Sunday night, a 60% chance of rain on Monday. Another weather update will come your way later on in this news update. It comes your way in a moment.
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5: I'm Cale Sleaser reporting. Galen Catholic School's coronation and parade took place yesterday afternoon, September 18th. Congratulations to Galen Catholic homecoming queen, Hallie Walgenbach, daughter of Jake and Joelle Walgenbach, and King Wyatt Kuntz, son of Brian and Sherry Kuntz. This year's Galen homecoming special parade marshals were Sherry Jo Witkop and her family. The Bash Live at the Olson, organized by Engage Lamar's, will be taking place today, September 19th. Mitch Christoffel, president of Engage Lamar's, spoke about the event, which is now in its seventh year.
6: This is actually year seven that we've helped put the event on. So we're excited, keeping a similar format to what we've done, what we found successful in the past. We get started at 4 o'clock with live music starting then, of course, right off the bat. You know, at that point, all of the food trucks will be in. So we've got 5 food options, and then along with that, having kettle corn and dirty soda. So really 7 food items that'll be surrounded. So you got plenty of options outside of what's already downtown. So within walking distance, quite a few restaurants.
5: Dane Lewis, Diamond Avenue, and Not Quite Brothers are set to perform starting at 4 p.m.
6: So the first band, we've got Dane Lewis. He's actually out of Sergeant Bluff, but traveled to Nashville for a little bit to singer-songwriter for country music, so he'll have a couple, him and another guy with him, so it'll be, he's really good start to the Bash for this year. He'll go till 5:30, and then 6 o'clock out of Akron, we've got Diamond Avenue, and they play everything from your pop to punk and some modern to classic hits, so they do a variety. They've got a really good 2-hour set. They'll be 6 to 8, and then headliner 8:30 to 10:30, we've got Not Quite Brothers. They're a throwback to rock and roll, so they kind of look at them as the generation of the hair band, but kind of today's modern rock and roll era throwback.
5: There will also be a variety of food options at the Bash.
6: First off, yeah, for dirty sodas, we've got Sippin' 712, she's from town here, and then we'll have Mini Susie's. They're from town and they do nice sub sandwiches. Then the Roadhouse from Orange City, they do burgers and homemade fries there. Jerry's Pizza will be filling us in for their pizza by the slice. Of course, Sri Sri Asian Cuisine, they're from town. They do a nice job of getting you your Asian cuisine options there. And then JJ's Kettle Corn out of Marcus, and Antonito's Dona Carmen Mexican Truck out of Sioux City, I believe. Come enjoy. They'll be serving until late hours or until they run out. Frequent your stores downtown as well before to make it an all-day event during and after the farmer's market.
5: Hotel Motel sales tax receipts from the city of Lamar's provided $7,000 to the event.
6: That's a big piece to help with that, of course. It doesn't cover everything, but that's the the city is able to help step up to, for grant dollars from the hotel motel, and that carries us a long ways, being able to help make the event a success. And obviously, to fill in those gaps, we've got quite a few different sponsors helping make this event happen. And of course, we'll recognize them the day of the event, or you can see them on our Facebook page.
5: This week, the boards of directors for the Siouxland Chamber of Commerce, the Siouxland Initiative, and the Siouxland Chamber Foundation announced the hiring of Christy McManamy as president and CEO of the organizations. McManamy previously served as the director of marketing for the Siouxland Chamber and was a past board chair in a volunteer capacity. She succeeds Christopher McGowan, who announced earlier this year that he would be departing the organization after 23 years. A committee made of executive board members of the Siouxland Chamber and TSI conducted an extensive nationwide search before eventually selecting McManamy. She will begin the new role on October 1st. On Thursday, September 17th, a Kingsley man was arrested on active warrants out of Plymouth County. According to a press release from the Plymouth County Sheriff's Office, Lance Moore, age 42, was transported to the Plymouth County Jail and booked in on warrants for burglary and looting. Moore's bond was set at no bond. And that's the news in Clemland. I'm Cale Sleaser reporting.
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8: Radio Iowa. I'm Don Danielson with the Week in Review. The Republican National Committee is keeping the Iowa Republican Party's caucuses in the leadoff spot for the GOP's 2028 presidential campaign. Iowa Republican Party Chair Jeff Kaufman spoke to the national leaders before the decision was made.
9: There was no pushback at all on anything that had to do with Iowa being first. So it is official now.
8: Kaufman said he would be planning to host the Iowa caucuses first anyway, even if the party leaders had said no. The Iowa Democratic Party's caucuses lost the first in the nation position in 2024. Democratic National Committee picked six other states to lead the 2028 presidential campaign, leaving Iowa out. Iowa Congressman Zach Nunn and Congresswoman Marionette Miller-Meeks were among the seven Republicans that joined Democrats this week to pass a war powers resolution in the House that would limit President Trump's authority to continue military action.

0: Mentioned Iran, not as Iowa's 3rd District Congressman, and says Iowa's already paid a devastating price in the conflict, citing the two Iowa service members killed in Kuwait. Marionette Miller-Meeks represents the 1st Congressional District, says she will not vote to keep American soldiers in an open-ended war. The Des Moines School Board this week voted to give Interim Superintendent Matt Smith the job permanently. Smith was named Interim Superintendent almost 1 year ago after former Superintendent Ian Roberts was arrested by ICE agents. Roberts was sentenced to 2 years in prison after pleading guilty to lying about being a citizen and illegally possessing guns. The Iowa DNR says two people from Spirit Lake were sent to the hospital after a 42-foot-long catamaran racing boat went out of control, struck a dock, launched in the air over a boat hoist, landed on shore, and crossed the street before stopping. The boat operator, 73-year-old Dwayne Vermeer, and passenger, 68-year-old Lisa Vermeer, were transferred from the local hospital to Sioux Falls. Their condition is not available. The 16th annual climate statement says electricity demand in Iowa is growing like never before, largely due to the proliferation of data centers. University of Iowa professor Jacqueline Downing says Iowa may see more than a 30% increase in peak electricity load in the next decade.
1: And there are two dominant pathways that we can take. One is fossil-based with new gas plants and higher coal usage. The other pathway continues down the path we've been on, a wind and solar-dominated system backed by carbon-free, reliable power.
0: She says they recommend the latter approach. The Board of Regents approved a new center this week at the University of Northern Iowa in Cedar Falls that will be named after Iowa Senator Chuck Grassley and his wife, Barbara. Grassley got a bachelor's degree at UNI in 1955, then a master's degree, elected the Iowa House in 1959, went on to be elected the U.S. House and the U.S. Senate. The name will become official when Grassley leaves public office. He's filed to run for his ninth term in 2028, when it'll be 95, but has not announced an official campaign. A rare rusty patch bumblebee was spotted in eastern Iowa near a Monarch Research Station in Linn County. Station manager Danielle Holthaus:
2: we're pretty confident that this was not an isolated finding.
0: It's been on the federal endangered list since 2017. That's Radio Iowa's Week in Review. I'm Darty Anielson.
3: Fox News, I'm Angelo Bavaro. Early voting underway for November's midterm elections. People in six states now able to cast those ballots.
4: Vice President J.D. Vance was in Iowa yesterday, where the Senate race has been deemed a toss-up. The Republican Party is facing some headwinds, with a Fox News poll showing about 77% of voters feel negatively about the economy. Vance acknowledged they have more work to do, saying Rome was not built in a day.
3: Fox's Madeline Rivera: President Trump announcing plans aimed at lowering prescription drug prices.
5: A White House official tells Fox Business that they have signed 50 states, the District of Columbia, as well as Puerto Rico, onto the generous model. Now, what that model does is it basically aligns now a voluntary five-year program that forces prescription drug prices to have most favored nation pricing.
3: Fox Business's Edward Lawrence: America is listening to Fox News.
0: On the obituary report, services for Lynette Cruz, 73, of Lamar's, who passed away Thursday, September 17th at Avera McKenna Hospital in Sioux Falls, South Dakota. Prayer service will be 6 p.m. Monday, September 22nd at Rexwinkle Funeral Home in Lamar's. Vicar Grace Baumgartel from Christ Lutheran Church, Grant Township, rural Lamar's, will officiate. Private family burial will be at Rest Haven Memory Gardens in Lamar's. Visitation with family from 4 till service time on Monday at the funeral home. Arrangements are with Rex Winkle Funeral Home in Lamar's for Lynette Cruz, 73, of Lamar's. Services for Gerald Jerry Gallus, 79, of Marcus, who passed away Sunday, September 13th at Good Samaritan Care Center in Lamar's after a short battle with cancer. Massive Christian burial will be 10:30 a.m. Tuesday, September 22nd at St. Mary's Catholic Church in Remsen. Father Tim Pick will officiate. Deacon Doug Heron will assist. Burial will follow at St. Mary's Cemetery in Remsen. Visitation with family present from 4 till 7 p.m. on Monday, September 21st. Parish Rosary and Vigil Prayer Service will be held at 7 p.m., all at St. Mary's Catholic Church in Remsen. Services entrusted to Fish Funeral Home and Monument in Remsen for Gerald Jerry Gallus, 79, of Marcus. Obituary information is on our webpage, KLEM1410.com.
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0: Cloudy today. Look for a high of 70 degrees. Winds 5 to 10. Tonight, 57 for the low. Cloudy. Winds 10 miles per hour. 20% chance of showers on Sunday. Tomorrow, 65 for the high. Cloudy. Winds 10 to 15. Gusting to 20 miles per hour tomorrow. 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
3: With this KLEM Sports Update for this Saturday, September 19th, I'm KLEM Sports Director Daniel Versteg. Well, let's go back to last night and recap week four of the high school football season. Some great matchups around the area. And we're starting right away in Class 8 player in District 1, where this was probably the matchup of the night. Kingsley Pearson and Remsen St. Mary's both undefeated to start district play. And the Panthers will stay undefeated. Kingsley Pearson beats Remsen St. Mary's at home 36-34. After the Panthers were down 20-8 going into the half, they proceed to score a couple of touchdowns to take the lead, and then the two would go back and forth the rest of the game before KP ultimately wins the contest by two. Eli Schrader ran for two touchdowns. He throws for another to Jack Seglum. That was the game-winning touchdown with 5 seconds left. The touchdown pass to Jack Seglum. Wyatt Clayton had two rushing touchdowns in the win as well. Dalton Klein ran for two scores and passed for two more, hitting Titan Walshman and Kinnick Moaning as the Hawks take their first loss in district play this year. Also in Class 8 player District 1, Newell Fonda defeated Harris Lake Park 68-6. To Class A District 1, the Galen Catholic football team improves to 4-0 with a homecoming win 30-16 over Hartley Melvin Sanborn. Wyatt Kuntz, two rushing touchdowns. Carson Schecker and Easton Spangler each ran for scores. And the Jays also contributed a safety defensively to get to their 30 points. And they are 4-0 overall, 3-0 in the district. Also celebrating homecoming with a win was MMCRU. The Royals defeated Sioux Central 26-20. MMCRU went into the locker room down 12-0, came out and scored 20 unanswered points, but then a Sioux Central kick return tied the game at 20 before MMCRU went in an 84-yard drive that was capped off with a touchdown in the final 30 seconds of the contest, and they ultimately win homecoming again by the final of 26-20. The Royals were led by Eli Eli Harpinaw. He went 7 of 16 passing for 89 yards and a touchdown. He also ran the ball for 113 yards and a touchdown. Luke Kintai had 9 carries for 65 yards and a touchdown. Aiden Miller, 7 carries, 28 yards and a touchdown. And it was Bentley Hill, a freshman, through the air who caught a pass, a 25-yard touchdown pass to get the scoring started for the Royals. Josh Peterson also had 5 catches for 59 yards in the win. Also in Class A District 1, Sibley Ocheyedan defeated South O'Brien 27-9. To Class A District 8, Akron Westfield was looking to spoil West Sioux's homecoming, the second-ranked team in the state. Unfortunately, the Westerners took their first loss of the season last night. They were shut out by West Sioux in Hayward by a score of 54-0. Westerners now 3-1 on the season. Elsewhere in Class A District 8, top-ranked Woodbury Central defeated IKM Manning 49-7. Logan Magnolia, they beat down Westwood 33-7. And 8th-ranked St. Albert defeated West Monona 35-22. Over to Class 1A District 1, where the Hinton football team opened district play up against Ridgeview. They started a couple hours earlier to try and beat some weather. Unfortunately, the Blackhawks did not perform early on. They were shut out by Ridgeview last night, 20-0. Duncan Mathiason, he was still efficient through the air, 15 of 23 for 103 yards. He hit Max Costello 7 times, 7 catches, 38 yards. Costello also had 3 tackles and a sack, but the Blackhawks start district playoff 0-1, and they're now 2-2 on the season. Fourth-ranked West Lyon, they opened district playoff with a dominating victory, defeating Alta Aurelia at home 56-0, and Lawton Bronson took down MVAOCOU 41-30. Over to Class 4A District 1, where non-district play was still going on for one more week, and the Bulldog football team caps off their non-district schedule with a 20-12 win over MOC Floyd Valley. Lamar's caps off district play now with a record of 2-2. Jordan Copperwood, boy, he was efficient. 10 of 12 passing for 86 yards. Also ran the ball for 52 yards and a touchdown. Christopher Sanchez ran the ball for 34 yards and a touchdown. Grant Jalis had 11 carries for 27 yards and a touchdown, and Colin Murphy had 3 catches, one of them very late that was big. He had 62 yards receiving and 5 tackles, and 3 different guys had a sack defensively. Chase Hammonds, Paul Detloff, and Brevin Dale each record sacks as the Bulldogs improved to 2-2 with a 20-12 win over MOC Floyd Valley. Elsewhere in Class 4A District 1, 6th-ranked Fort Dodge stays undefeated with a 43-10 win over Waterloo West. 2nd-ranked Sergeant Bluff Luton also stays undefeated, defeating 5th-ranked Glenwood 27-13. Spencer falls to still undefeated in 3rd-ranked Sioux Center, 52-27. Storm Lake falls to Atlantic, 56-17. And Sioux City West's historic start of undefeated football comes to an end in the hands of 4th-ranked Sioux City East. The Black Raiders beat the Wolverines 48-7. Some other scores of note around the area. Class 2A District 1, Unity Christian was 1 touchdown better than Cherokee, 23-16. 8th-ranked Central Lion George Little Rock over doubles up Boyden Hall Rock Valley 31-15, and Western Christian puts a 50 burger on the board and shuts out Sheldon to the tune of a 50-0 final. In Class 2A District 2, top-ranked Kemper Catholic defeated 7th-ranked OABCIG 35-20. Southeast Valley rolled up on Esterville Lincoln Central 35-7. Spirit Lake upsets 3rd-ranked Okoboji 29-14. In Class 3A District 1, 10th-ranked Bishop Heelan defeated Sioux City North 51-21. 9th-ranked Waverly Shell Rock over Algona 42-0, and Gilbert beat Webster City 27-13. Then in 5A football, in the Battle of Council Bluffs, it was Abraham Lincoln over Thomas Jefferson 35-2. All of those scores around high school football from yesterday, you can find that on our website at KLEM1410.com under the Sports tab at the top of the homepage, and in the drop-down menu, click on Sports, Scores, and Results. Well, let's take a look now at the schedule for today around the area. We're on the high school docket. It's a busy day for weekend volleyball tournaments. We have 5 different tournaments we'll be keeping an eye on today. Lamar's Community is heading to Cherokee for an always tough tournament hosted by the Braves. Galen Catholic and Rims and St. Mary's are in action in Sioux City at Bishop Heelan. They're competing in the CYO tournament today. The Hinton volleyball team, they're giving themselves a really good test. They're going down to Waukee for the Waukee invite, and they'll be playing some very tough teams, including some 5A schools. Going to be fun to see how the Blackhawks do at that tournament today. Akron Westfield Volleyball is at the West Sioux Tournament, and Kingsley Pearson heads to the OABCIG invite for volleyball today. The college football docket around the area in the Great Plains Athletic Conference. Briarcliff hits the road to Mitchell to take on Dakota Wesleyan. Going to be a good Northwest Iowa matchup. Morningside at Dort today, and Northwestern welcomes in 3-0 mid.

0: to Orange City for a night kickoff. Also in the GPAC, Mount Marty is at Concordia. Hastings is at Waldorf, the longest trip in the GPAC. Division I football today. Iowa State plays host to the Falcons of Bowling Green. Iowa welcomes in their friends from the north. We call them Northern Iowa. Nebraska will welcome in North Dakota today. Then in the FCS, South Dakota hits the road. They're playing at Boise State today. And South Dakota State opens Missouri Valley Conference play, hosting Youngstown State. 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We are at KLEM Sports on Twitter. Well, this has been your Saturday KLEM Sports Update. I'm Sports Director Daniel Versteg.
1: This is Carla with another Business Spotlight. Today I am with Carrie at Bavarian Meadows Assisted Living. Tell me a little bit about Bavarian Meadows. How long have you been in business?
2: We have been in business for 17 years now. We started in June of 2009. We have 22 rooms, and we actually have some availability right now.
1: What fun things do you have coming up?
2: So starting on Sunday is National Assisted Living Week, and that is where we celebrate not just our residents, but our staff and the family. And so we've got picnics, we have food trucks, we have community bingo. We have all kinds of events planned for the week.
1: If somebody wants to come and tour, how would they get a hold of you?
2: They can just call the building at 786-1660, ask for Carrie, and we'll get a time scheduled.
1: Where are you located?
2: If you know where the Golden Pheasant is in town, we're right across the street at 632 L14 in Remsen.
1: Are you guys on any social media?
2: Oh yeah, we're all over Facebook. So definitely check out our page. We share a lot of things on there.
1: Great. Thanks, Carrie.
2: Absolutely. Have a great day.
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1: The murder trial of a former American Idol contestant for the shooting death of his wife is now underway. Details about the suspect's alleged affair have been revealed during opening statements.
2: 40-year-old Caleb Lynn is on trial for allegedly murdering his wife in their bed and then staging a scene to look like a break-in. The former American Idol contestant has pleaded not guilty. But in opening statements, prosecutors say the 37-year-old Ashley Flynn was shot twice in the back of the head while she slept in the couple's Ohio home last February. They also said that there was no evidence of an intruder in or around the home that night. Prosecutors point to more than 100,000 text messages Flynn allegedly sent to his mistress in the months before the murder, including this one.
3: I was up until 4 a.m. last night crying, literally trying to think of ways to kill her and not go to jail.
2: Flynn appeared on season 12 of American Idol, where he described himself as a music pastor.
1: That is Fox's Chandley Painter. His wife Ashley was a middle school volleyball coach. The couple shared two kids. If convicted, Flynn could face life without parole. I'm Angelo Bavaro, and this is Fox News.
4: Now, the KLEM weather forecast.
5: Cloudy today. Look for a high of 70 degrees, winds 5 to 10. Tonight, 57 for the low. Cloudy, winds 10 miles per hour. 20% chance of showers on Sunday. Tomorrow, 65 for the high. Cloudy, winds 10 to 15, gusting to 20 miles per hour tomorrow. 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

0: suicide. A donation charge will be there if you just want to stop by and donate. 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
1: Fox News, I'm Roger Stern. The U.S. and Denmark have reached an historic agreement over Greenland.
2: President Trump has made a lot of headlines on comments over buying Greenland. This deal is not ownership. This would give the U.S. expanded strategic and military rights.
1: Fox's Alex Hogan. The president says the deal gives the U.S. military control over Greenland and bans bases from non-NATO countries. President Trump hosts China's President Xi Jinping at the White House on Wednesday, a meeting that could produce tension.
3: China's relationship with Iran is under the spotlight. China is accused of propping up Iran's war machine by buying its oil, supplying the regime with weapons and even intelligence that's helping to target U.S. troops, allegedly.
1: Fox's Madeline Rivera. 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
0: Cloudy today. Look for a high of 70 degrees, winds 5 to 10. Tonight, 57 for the low. Cloudy, winds 10 miles per hour. 20% chance of showers on Sunday. Tomorrow, 65 for the high. Cloudy, winds 10 to 15, gusting to 20 miles per hour tomorrow. 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

0: Here's from Treasure Isle Children's Ministry. I hope this school year is off to a great start. Just one of many ways to keep up the success is to use your ears. God designed your ears for the purpose of listening. God requires us to listen to His instruction first. Second, listen to your parents' instruction for you each day. 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Here's what God says will happen. In Proverbs 1, verse 5, God says, even the wise could become wiser by listening to these proverbs. 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Wow, I'm getting in on this blessing too. 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
3: Now, the KLEM weather forecast.
4: Cloudy today. Look for a high of 70 degrees, winds 5 to 10. Tonight, 57 for the low. Cloudy, winds 10 miles per hour. 20% chance of showers on Sunday. Tomorrow, 65 for the high. Cloudy, winds 10 to 15, gusting to 20 miles per hour tomorrow. 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

0: The 40-year-old podcaster made comments about Sekulow's home address and said that makes him an easier target than Trump. His defense attorney says he never intended violence. Southworth pleaded not guilty. He's being held without bond. A hearing is set for Tuesday in federal court. Prosecutors will argue he is a danger to the community if released. Roxanne Evans, Fox News.
1: The State Department warning Americans traveling to Cambodia to take precautions. That's because of crime and border unrest there. There are a number of countries in the world where the U.S. has such warnings. I'm Roger Stern, and this is Fox News.
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3: Cloudy today. Look for a high of 70 degrees, winds 5 to 10. Tonight, 57 for the low. Cloudy, winds 10 miles per hour. 20% chance of showers on Sunday. Tomorrow, 65 for the high. Cloudy, winds 10 to 15, gusting to 20 miles per hour tomorrow. 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
1: I'm Daria Albinger. President Trump will address the UN General Assembly in New York next week.
2: President Trump is expected to repeat his calls that Iran cannot have a nuclear weapon. Despite the war, the State Department has allowed a core Iranian delegation to attend the event. But a senior administration official did not say whether there will be any meetings between the U.S. and Iran.
1: Fox's Madeline Rivera. President Trump will also host China's President Xi Jinping at the White House next week. Americans are weighing in on some new Fox News polls.
3: Just 23% think the economy is good or fair, and over 60% said gas and food prices are a major problem for their families. 63% of those polled said the president is making the economy worse. On Iran, more than 7 in 10 voters do not think the president has a way to exit the conflict.
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0: 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Cloudy today. Look for a high of 70 degrees, winds 5 to 10. Tonight, 57 for the low. Cloudy, winds 10 miles per hour. 20% chance of showers on Sunday. Tomorrow, 65 for the high. Cloudy, winds 10 to 15, gusting to 20 miles per hour tomorrow. 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
5: Now, the KLEM weather forecast.
0: Cloudy today. Look for a high of 70 degrees, winds 5 to 10. Tonight, 57 for the low. Cloudy, winds 10 miles per hour. 20% chance of showers on Sunday. Tomorrow, 65 for the high. Cloudy, winds 10 to 15, gusting to 20 miles per hour tomorrow.
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0: control developers have over increasingly powerful AI systems. Here's Fox's Chen Li Pater.
1: The company confirming the hacks occurred in May, but that they were informed of it in July after their Gemini model accessed three separate private computer systems during a security test run. The company confirming the model that was hacked by guessing passwords and or using archives of publicly listed passwords. They say a bug in the testing environment made internet access available, and then once realized, the security test was immediately stopped. Google also says it didn't consider the hacks to warrant public disclosure at the time because its model didn't cause harm to the hacked companies. In a statement, Google says, quote, this event highlights the importance of training powerful AI models to act responsibly. In this case, the model acted appropriately.
0: OpenAI, Anthropic, and Meta reported similar incidents in which AI models got outside their intended testing environments and gained unauthorized access to other company systems. I'm Daria Albinger. This is Fox News.
2: Now, the KLEM weather forecast.
3: Cloudy tonight, 57 for the low, winds 10 miles per hour. 20% chance of rain on Sunday, cloudy tomorrow, 65 for the high, winds gusting to 20 miles per hour. 60% chance of rain Sunday night, the low 53. 60% chance of rain on Monday, 61 for the high. 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

0: 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The site is open Saturdays from 9 a.m. till 4 p.m. and Wednesdays from 1 till 6 p.m. now through the 30th of November. No containers, boxes, or bags allowed. Trees, brush, yard waste must be separated and piled in the proper area of the drop-off site. Yard waste disposal site is for Lamar's residents only. Non-resident use of the site is not allowed.
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1: Fox News, I'm Roger Stern. President Trump's touting a deal with Denmark over Greenland. Fox's Alex Hogan.
2: One State Department official explaining the agreement would give Washington the permanent access basing and overflight rights in Greenland. It would also ban any non-NATO base in Greenland. It also would bar adversaries from making investments in Greenland that could threaten the United States.
1: The deal falls short of President Trump's goal for U.S. ownership of Greenland. Google admits that its AI program hacked other computers during testing.
3: Their Gemini model accessed three separate private computer systems during a security test run. The company confirming the model that was hacked by guessing passwords and or using archives of publicly listed passwords.
1: Fox's Chanley Painter, that model version was never released to the public. 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
0: Cloudy tonight, 57 for the low, winds 10 miles per hour. 20% chance of rain on Sunday, cloudy tomorrow, 65 for the high, winds gusting to 20 miles per hour. 60% chance of rain Sunday night, the low 53. 60% chance of rain on Monday, 61 for the high. 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
4: Now the KLEM weather forecast.
0: Cloudy tonight, 57 for the low, winds 10 miles per hour, 20% chance.

chance of rain on Sunday, cloudy tomorrow, 65 for the high, winds gusting to 20 miles per hour. 60% chance of rain Sunday night, the low 53. 60% chance of rain on Monday, 61 for the high. 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

0: 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The Lamar's Farmers Market is held on Saturdays from 9 a.m. till noon. That is at the Olson Cultural Events Center, downtown Lamar's, across from the KC Hall. Akron Farmers Market is held on Wednesdays, July 8th through October 7th. That's held at the Akron City Park from 5 p.m. till 7 p.m.
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1: I'm Daria Albing. President Trump announcing a major security deal with Denmark and Greenland.
2: Writing in a Truth Social post that gives the United States permanent control over security and all other needs in Greenland, completely addressing all of our many U.S. concerns there. Will be no cost to the United States. We will immediately begin the process of developing a large military presence in the appropriate part of Greenland.
1: Fox's Chandler Painter, Denmark and Greenland say they will still have autonomy. The White House taking steps to lower prescription drug prices.
3: The biggest drug reduction, prescription drug, in history times maybe 10.
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5: Now, the KLEM weather forecast.
0: Cloudy tonight, 57 for the low, winds 10 miles per hour. 20% chance of rain on Sunday. Cloudy tomorrow, 65 for the high, winds gusting to 20 miles per hour. 60% chance of rain Sunday night, the low 53. 60% chance of rain on Monday, 61 for the high.
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2: Cloudy tonight, 57 for the low, winds 10 miles per hour. 20% chance of rain on Sunday, cloudy tomorrow, 65 for the high, winds gusting to 20 miles per hour. 60% chance of rain Sunday night, the low 53. 60% chance of rain on Monday, 61 for the high. 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
3: Is artificial intelligence getting too powerful to control? A new hacking incident involving Google's AI system Gemini has some wondering if that's quickly becoming the case. Here's Fox's Dana Marie McNichol.
4: This is the first known example of Google Gemini autonomously accessing a company without permission. So this is how it happened. Google was working with an AI testing startup called Irregular. Now, the Gemini AI model was given a fictional scenario that involved hacking into a fake company to test security vulnerabilities. Gemini gained access to the internet without permission and then hacked a real company instead. Google's vice president of security engineering tells Fox Gemini guessed passwords and found login credentials in a public database. This happened back in May, and Google says it didn't initially disclose the hacks because the model didn't cause harm, and it stopped working when it realized it had broken into a real company.
3: OpenAI, Anthropic, and Meta reported similar incidents in which AI models got outside their intended testing environments and gained authorized access to other companies' systems. Voters in six states are now able to cast their ballots ahead of the November midterms. Homeland Security Secretary Mark Wayne Mullen on Fox's Saturday in America to discuss a crackdown on non-citizen voting.
5: The president was right when he said there was a tremendous amount of fraud in the election. We continue to see that at every single vote, Kaylee, that we talk about that was at the hands of an illegal, canceled out citizen that was legally registered and able to vote. And so one is too many.
3: Republicans say tougher safeguards are needed to prevent non-citizens from voting, but Democrats argue that widespread voter fraud has not been proven. And they say, furthermore, that proposed restrictions could actually make it harder for many eligible Americans to do their civic duty. I'm Darielle Aldinger. This is Fox News.
6: On the obituary report, services for Lynette Cruz, 73, of Lamar's, who passed away Thursday, September 17th at Avera McKenna Hospital in Sioux Falls, South Dakota. Prayer service will be 6 p.m. Monday, September 22nd at Rexwinkle Funeral Home in Lamar's. Vicar Grace Baumgartel from Christ Lutheran Church, Grant Township, rural Lamar's, will officiate. Private family burial will be at Rest Haven Memory Gardens in Lamar's. Visitation with family from 4 till service time on Monday at the funeral home. Arrangements are with Rexwinkle Funeral Home of Lamar's for Lynette Cruz, 73, of Lamar's. Services for Gerald Jerry Gallus, 79, of Marcus, who passed away Sunday, September 13th at Good Samaritan Care Center in Lamar's after a short battle with cancer. Massive Christian burial will be 10:30 a.m. Tuesday, September 22nd at St. Mary's Catholic Church in Remsen. Father Tim Pick will officiate. Deacon Doug Heron will assist. Burial will follow at St. Mary's Cemetery in Remsen. Visitation with family present from 4 till 7 p.m. on Monday, September 21st. Parish Rosary and Vigil Prayer Service will be held at 7 p.m., all at St. Mary's Catholic Church in Remsen. Services entrusted to Fish Funeral Home and Monument in Remsen for Gerald Jerry Gallus, 79, of Marcus. Obituary information is on our webpage, KLEM1410.com.
7: Now, the KLEM weather forecast.
6: Cloudy tonight, 57 for the low, winds 10 miles per hour. 20% chance of rain on Sunday. Cloudy tomorrow, 65 for the high, winds gusting to 20 miles per hour. 60% chance of rain Sunday night, the low 53. 60% chance of rain on Monday, 61 for the high. Weather is brought

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1: 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Today I am with Carrie at Bavarian Meadows Assisted Living. What sets you apart from your competitors?
2: A common thing that we get from people when they come in our building is how homey and relaxed it feels when they come in the building and how family oriented it feels. And I think that really sets it apart, that we form our culture around the residents and their needs rather than it's just the facility. We try and make it personal and we try to make it warm and inviting.
1: What should people know that they might not about Bavarian?
2: That's a good question. I get that a lot. So a lot of people don't understand what assisted living is. And I like to compare it to like their first apartment or maybe moving into their college dorm. They're just here to have the help and assistance. We're not here to take their independence away. We want to encourage their independence. We're the son or the daughter that's here to take the meds or to just to help them out.
1: Where are you located?
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1: Great. Thanks, Carrie.
2: Absolutely. Have a great day.
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1: Fox News, I'm Roger Stern. Danish citizens are reacting to their nation's agreement with the U.S. over Greenland.
2: It's going to be more quiet now, and I think that the United States is probably going to get what they could have had the whole time if they just asked nicely.
1: That comment, a reference to President Trump's earlier demand that Greenland be given to the U.S. It was not, but the U.S. can put a permanent military base there. Google admits that its AI program hacked other computers during testing.
3: Their Gemini model accessed three separate private computer systems during a security test run. The company confirming the model that was hacked by guessing passwords and or using archives of publicly listed passwords.
1: Fox's Chanley Painter, that model version was never released to the public. 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
0: Cloudy tonight, 57 for the low, winds 10 miles per hour. 20% chance of rain on Sunday, cloudy tomorrow, 65 for the high, winds gusting to 20 miles per hour. 60% chance of rain Sunday night, the low 53. 60% chance of rain on Monday, 61 for the high. 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

0: 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Plymouth County Treasurer Shelley Sitzman reminds property owners that property taxes are due in September. First half of real estate, mobile home, and special assessment taxes can be paid in the office, online, or by mail throughout the month of September. Last day to pay is Wednesday, September 30th. It will be delinquent October 1st. Online payments may be made at iowatreasurers.org until midnight on September 30th. Mail must be postmarked on or before September 30th to avoid being late. For time-sensitive mail, it's important to get a manual postmark at the clerk at the post office, from the clerk at the post office. Do not rely on dropping mail in a receptacle. Any mail with an October postmark will have penalty regardless of when you mailed it. You can contact the Plymouth County Treasurer's Office if you need any information on property taxes.
1: Hey, it's Rob Sand. 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I was raised in Decorah, where I learned to hunt and fish and learned right from wrong. Thanks, Mom and Dad. 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I'll be a governor for all and make Iowa not redder or bluer, but better and truer. 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
2: Cloudy tonight, 57 for the low, winds 10 miles per hour. 20% chance of rain on Sunday, cloudy tomorrow, 65 for the high, winds gusting to 20 miles per hour. 60% chance of rain Sunday night, the low 53. 60% chance of rain on Monday, 61 for the high. 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
2: I hope it's a good agreement and that it's a sustainable agreement.
3: It's going to be more quiet now, and I think that the United States is probably going to get what they could have had the whole time if they just asked nicely.
1: That's Greenlanders saying they're fine with the new agreement that will give the USA greater military presence on the island, and it prohibits Russia and China from building their own bases on the island. The government

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